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12: I appreciate you stopping by. We liked Alessi. 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Former U.S. senatorial candidate out of Pennsylvania. She's got a book out. She talks about being black in America and being a conservative and the challenges therein. I think you're going to like it a lot. She's raw. She tells you exactly what's going on, and it's a good long interview that I think that you and the family will like. 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You'll see that. The Ted Nugent interview is still doing about 1,000 views per hour. A lot of people interested in that. Go check that out and a whole lot more. Got to get out of here for tonight. There's a lot more coming your way tomorrow. That is Sam. That is Polo. I am Joe. That's going to do it for tonight. Again, all things beyond the show, joepags.com. It's all right there. Have a good night.
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16: From ABC News, I'm Dave Packer. Despite a drone strike on a vessel in the Strait of Hormuz today, President Trump is continuing to insist that the critical waterways open. ABC's Jonathan Carl.
17: Less than 24 hours after President Trump declared that the deal with Iran was going well,
18: Iran is being very nice. They're agreeing to everything that I want.
17: U.S. officials tell ABC News Iran attacked a cargo ship attempting to cross the Strait of Hormuz. Iran has imposed new conditions forbidding ships from traveling outside of its approved shipping lanes.
16: ABC News contributor and expert on Middle East policy Javed Ali says that Iran is pushing the boundaries.
19: It is clear that Iran is trying to probe or push the conditions of this agreement and see how much room do they have to keep negotiating with one of these critical aspects, which is who's going to control the straits, what kind of economic system will come into place, and who is going to generate the most money from that.
16: The Supreme Court delivered victories to the Trump administration today.
20: In two separate immigration cases, the court split 6-3 along ideological lines, with the conservative majority rejecting the arguments of immigrant rights groups. Both opinions were written by Justice Samuel Alito, who said that would-be asylum seekers in Mexico aren't entitled to make their claims unless they actually reach the U.S. side of the border. Alito also wrote that the government can strip the temporary protected status granted to Haitians and Syrians that has allowed them to stay in the U.S.
16: ABC's Stephen Portnoy. Tens of thousands are considered missing in Venezuela following the twin earthquakes that reduced some buildings to rubble. The death toll, 188, but says Senior Vice President of International Programs for the International Rescue Committee, Kieran Donnelly.
21: Numbers are going to change. Sadly, as the numbers of those missing goes down, we're inevitably going to see the numbers of those killed going up as bodies are recovered from the wreckage.
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7: Here's your WSGW weatherology forecast. Isolated showers and storms expected overnight with a low around 56, partly cloudy and breezy too. A mix of sun and clouds for the day on Friday as we top out around 74. Passing clouds will continue Friday night, a low around 56. We hit a high in the upper 70s for the day on Saturday with mostly sunny skies. 57 our forecast low for Saturday night and mostly clear. Temperatures warm even more Sunday, a high around 83 with sunshine. Isolated rain showers coming in starting Sunday night, partly cloudy with a low of 63. Isolated rain showers still Monday morning, otherwise hot, a high of 91 and mostly sunny. A low of 71 Monday night and partly cloudy. I'm meteorologist Regina Cole with the WSGW Weatherology Forecast. Right now, it's 66 degrees.

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0: that's going to fix it.
1: Correct.
0: Because you, if you push somebody that's in your home and in your life over to the side, they're going to deteriorate.
1: And they're already struggling with...
0: They're not going to get better.
1: No, yeah, yeah.
0: Because if they could get better, they would have already gotten better by right. themselves.
1: That's why I say he's got to go get the help he needs.
0: Exactly.
1: Yeah.
0: Exactly. All right, Buck is in Nashville. Hi, Buck. How are you?
2: Hey, Dave. I am 22 years old. You just, on the last call, you said if you're 22, listen up. So just wanted to say that. But
0: perfect.
2: I am in the military. I'm deploying, and my wife has decided she'd like to go to grad school in Europe. And I think it's a great idea, and I just want to get your ideas on the best way for us to pay for it.
0: You're so it'll be about deploying 30, to Europe, I take it.
2: No, she's not going with me. I'm deploying to not Europe.
1: Recently, Buck, I decided that I want to get a 1,000-acre hunting ranch for me and my friends and my family. The only problem is I don't have that much money.
2: Okay. I think I do have that much. I do have enough money. I just want to see the best way to where to pull the money from.
0: Okay. How much will grad school in Europe cost?
2: It's $30,000.
0: Okay. And what is she studying?
2: It'll be diplomacy from a very high caliber university.
0: Okay.
1: What does she want
2: to work for the State Department?
0: Yeah. Okay. All right. And to be able to say you graduated with your master's from Cambridge or whatever is a big deal. Okay.
2: Mm-hmm.
0: I'm with you. I made that up. You didn't say that. All right. And so you have the $30,000?
2: Yes, so I just graduated college last year. I have 130 in a brokerage account.
0: Okay, so you write a check and pay for it, and then what?
2: Yes, I could. So I also have a car that's worth $25,000. I own it, and I think we might just sell it since we're both going to be gone. We don't need it.
0: Okay, that'd be okay.
2: And then my Roth has been maxed for the last 5 years.
0: No, we don't need to touch that. We have the money between the car and the brokerage account to pay for this easily. So she's going to be in grad school how long?
2: 1 year.
0: And you're going to be deployed how long?
2: 12 months.
0: Where? Can you say?
2: No, I can't.
0: Okay. All right.
2: And I'll be, my paycheck will be for the next 12 months, it'll be $100,000 untaxed.
0: Okay. Combat zone. Okay.
1: Yeah. Yeah, I mean, it sounds pretty cut and dry.
0: What's the question? You have the money. She wants to do it. You're going to be separated anyway. This is her desire. Mm-hmm. It apparently has value. It adds value to do it there, according to her. And I don't doubt that, actually, the way you're describing it. Why would you, what's the question?
2: I guess, is it smart to pull money from a brokerage that has made almost 30% per year the last half decade for that?
0: What's your other option?
2: I guess I have the car to sell.
0: Yeah, sell it. Sell it anyway.
2: Or I could just cash flow it.
0: Either one, all of that's okay.
1: Yeah.
0: Anything's okay.
1: You're overthinking it.
0: But before you borrow any money, we definitely cash out brokerage, car, any of that. 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
3: From ABC News, I'm Dave Packard. The Trump administration is celebrating a pair of 6-3 Supreme Court decisions allowing the president to end legal protection for Haitian and Syrian immigrants fleeing violence or disasters, and allowing the administration to possibly revive an immigration policy used to turn back migrants seeking asylum at the southern border. White House Deputy Chief of Staff Stephen Miller.
4: On the asylum point, we've implemented international agreements all over the world to take in our asylum seekers. So America's doors are closed fully to asylum seekers. We've set up agreements where if you want asylum, then we will find a country elsewhere in the world to take you. It's very simple, very elegant, very complete solution.
3: But a setback for the administration in a lower court, a federal judge blocked part of President Trump's executive order that would mandate how states run mail-in voting operations. The number is expected to rise, but at this time we know there are at least 188 people dead and more than 1,000 injured after a pair of powerful quakes struck Venezuela. Rescue efforts at this hour to pull more survivors from the rubble. Aid groups and foreign governments are lining up food, water, medicines, and rescuers to help the country. ABC's Victor Oquendo has more from Doral, Florida, where some of those efforts are being staged.
5: With its battered infrastructure, Venezuela was already facing a national crisis, making this emergency response even tougher for acting President Delcy Rodriguez. It comes just months after the U.S. raid removed President Nicolas Maduro. The U.S. military and State Department now sending support.
3: Is the Strait of Hormuz open, or isn't it? Hours after a confirmed Iranian drone attack on a ship in the Strait, President Trump tonight in the Rose Garden saying traffic through the waterway is moving again.
6: We knocked the hell out of them, and now we're negotiating from a position of pure strength. Pure strength. They know that. And the Strait's already open, and we're setting records in the Strait.
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1: Here's your WSGW weatherology forecast. Isolated showers and storms expected overnight with a low around 56, partly cloudy and breezy too. A mix of sun and clouds for the day on Friday as we top out around 74. Passing clouds will continue Friday night, a low around 56. We hit a high in the upper 70s for the day on Saturday with mostly sunny skies. 57 our forecast low for Saturday night and mostly clear. Temperatures warm even more Sunday, a high around 83 with sunshine. Isolated rain showers coming in starting Sunday night, partly cloudy with a low of 63. Isolated rain showers still Monday morning, otherwise hot, a high of 91 and mostly sunny. A low of 71 Monday night and partly cloudy. I'm meteorologist Regina Cole with the WSGW Weatherology Forecast. Right now, it's 64 degrees.

0: for $168. That's over $2,700 a year back in her pocket. And listen, you only get certain windows of time to make this decision. If you miss it, you could be stuck with the wrong plan for an entire year. But here's the good news. Chapters services are completely free to you. So don't settle for limited options or guess your way through this. Just dial #250 and say Medicare. That's #250 and say Medicare.
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12: About as fine as Probes here. How are you doing today?
13: 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How can we help?
12: Yes, sir. So I was listening to the show a while back and heard Dr. DeLonghi talking about some of the research he's been doing on married couples.

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2: From ABC News, I'm Dave Packer. Southcom announcing tonight that two U.S. Navy ships and aircraft in the Caribbean have been assigned to support U.S. relief operations in Venezuela after a pair of powerful and deadly earthquakes. The death toll at 235 so far.
3: Earthquake experts warn the death toll could top 10,000. As families frantically search by flashlight for their loved ones. At least 25,000 are still unaccounted for. American tourist Jason Wang made it out alive. He was about to get into a cable car when the quake struck.
4: It started to shake, and then I felt the ground shaking a little bit, and then just mass panic. Like, everyone was just bolting the door.
3: So many in need. Patients evacuated from a damaged hospital lined up on the street.
2: ABC's Victor Akendo. Hundreds of thousands of people now face deportation after the Supreme Court today allowed the Trump administration to end legal protections for migrants fleeing violence and natural disaster in Haiti and Syria. Massachusetts Governor Maura Healey slamming the ruling today.
5: This Trump policy makes no sense for our families, our economy, our communities, our country. It allows President Trump to rip away protections from families and children, children who fled devastating earthquakes and violence in their own countries.
2: The High Court also ruling that asylum seekers could be turned away at the border. Another attack in the Strait of Hormuz.
6: Less than 24 hours after President Trump declared that the deal with Iran was going well.
7: Iran is being very nice. They're agreeing to everything that I want.
6: U.S. officials tell ABC News Iran attacked a cargo ship attempting to cross the Strait of Hormuz.
2: ABC's Jonathan Carl, Iranian-run Persian Gulf Strait Authority, warning against any vessel passing through the strait to remain inside routes designated or face consequences. 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
20: Here's your WSGW weatherology forecast. Isolated showers and storms expected overnight with a low around 56, partly cloudy and breezy too. A mix of sun and clouds for the day on Friday as we top out around 74. Passing clouds will continue Friday night, a low around 56. We hit a high in the upper 70s for the day on Saturday with mostly sunny skies. 57 our forecast low for Saturday night and mostly clear. Temperatures warm even more Sunday, a high around 83 with sunshine. Isolated rain showers coming in starting Sunday night, partly cloudy with a low of 63. Isolated rain showers still Monday morning, otherwise hot, a high of 91 and mostly sunny. A low of 71 Monday night and partly cloudy. I'm meteorologist Regina Cole with the WSGW Weatherology Forecast. Right now, it's 61 degrees.

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0: 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Or that you keep getting passed off to a chatbot instead of a human? Well, robots are great for vacuuming your house or, you know, terminating things. 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
5: From ABC News, I'm Dave Packer. Rescue crews in Venezuela searching around the clock for survivors in the rubble left behind after Wednesday's twin earthquakes.
6: Officials say at least 250 buildings have been damaged. This survivor saying it was like a horror movie.
7: De película de terror.
6: You can hear the fear from passengers on this plane on the tarmac in Caracas. Sections of the airport crumbling into a cloud of dust as travelers scramble to escape.
5: ABC's Victor Oquendo, the death toll in Venezuela has risen to at least 235. Thousands are unaccounted for. The Supreme Court handing President Trump a pair of wins Thursday, ruling 6-3 that the administration can, on its own, end temporary protected status for hundreds of thousands of migrants from Syria and Haiti. In the second ruling, the High Court allowing the Trump administration to turn away asylum seekers at the border. White House Deputy Chief of Staff Stephen Miller calling the decision's huge wins.
8: America's doors are closed fully to asylum seekers. We've set up agreements where if you want asylum, then we will find a country elsewhere in the world to take you. It's very simple, very elegant, very complete solution.
5: Meanwhile, a federal judge Thursday blocked part of President Trump's executive order on mail-in voting. It blocks the administration from imposing new regulations meant to increase the USPS oversight of mail-in voting. One of the most dangerous fire seasons in the state of Utah. That's how officials in the state describe what's happening is four fires now have consumed more than 141,000 acres. State Forester J.B. Barnes.
9: Every county in Utah is in severe drought. 22 counties are in extreme drought. We came out of the lowest snowpack on record, and the forecast heading into Friday and Saturday includes very strong winds and extremely low humidity. In some places, we may see gusts up to 40 to 50 miles per hour and humidity in the single digits.
5: The largest, a Cottonwood fire, scorching more than 110 square miles. 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
5: The National Park Service confirms a 22-year-old man died after going over Nevada Fall inside Yosemite National Park on Saturday morning. Frisia Gall was hiking around the falls with friends around the same time as Josie Barnes Alfaro fell. She says she jumped in to try and rescue Alfaro, but was battered by the undercurrent.
0: I launch over toward him, and quickly the undercurrent, that washing machine, basically slams him under. And suddenly I can't spot him anymore. And in that shock, this meant that I got caught up in it, too.
5: An NFL player is facing kidnapping, armed robbery, and conspiracy charges as part of an alleged plot to detain three people suspected of stealing from him. His defense attorney says Terrion Arnold of the Detroit Lions denies all allegations. ABC's Morgan Norwood.
12: On February 4th, prosecutors allege Arnold directed a group to lure three men to an apartment where the victims were robbed, beaten, and held at gunpoint, saying Arnold believed the men had stolen more than $200,000 worth of his personal items during a stay in his Airbnb property. But investigators say they later found no evidence to prove the victims were involved in the theft, and that Arnold reported his property missing just hours before the alleged attack.
5: A one-time state billionaire tax initiative will appear on California ballots in November. The measure would impose a one-time 5% wealth tax on billionaires in the state to fund health care. Dave Packer, ABC News.
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13: Here's your WSGW weatherology forecast. Partly to mostly cloudy throughout the early morning hours. Temperatures hold steady in the region. Winds west-northwest around 5 miles per hour. Friday, partly sunny. Highs top out near 74. Winds north around 5 miles per hour. Friday night, partly cloudy. Lows drop to 56. Winds east-northeast around 5 miles per hour. Saturday, partly sunny. Highs warm into the upper 70s. And then Saturday night, partly cloudy to mostly clear with lows falling back to 57. This is meteorologist Phil Jensko with the WSGW Weatherology Forecast.
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6: From ABC News, I'm Dave Packer. Southcom announcing tonight that two U.S. Navy ships and aircraft in the Caribbean have been assigned to support U.S. relief operations in Venezuela after a pair of powerful and deadly earthquakes. The death toll at 235 so far.
7: Earthquake experts warn the death toll could top 10,000.
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7: As families frantically search by flashlight for their loved ones. At least 25,000 are still unaccounted for. American tourist Jason Wang made it out alive. He was about to get into a cable car when the quake struck.
9: It started to shake, and then I felt the ground shaking a little bit, and then just mass panic. Like everyone was just bolting the door.
7: So many in need, patients evacuated from a damaged hospital lined up on the street.
6: ABC's Victor Akendo. Hundreds of thousands of people now face deportation after the Supreme Court today allowed the Trump administration to end legal protections for migrants fleeing violence and natural disaster in Haiti and Syria. Massachusetts Governor Maura Healey slamming the ruling today.
10: This Trump policy makes no sense for our families, our economy, our communities, our country. It allows President Trump to rip away protections from families and children, children who fled devastating earthquakes and violence in their own countries.
6: The High Court also ruling that asylum seekers could be turned away at the border. Another attack in the Strait of Hormuz.
11: Less than 24 hours after President Trump declared that the deal with Iran was going well.
12: Iran is being very nice. They're agreeing to everything that I want.
11: U.S. officials tell ABC News Iran attacked a cargo ship attempting to cross the Strait of Hormuz.
6: ABC's Jonathan Carl, Iranian-run Persian Gulf Strait Authority, warning against any vessel passing through the strait to remain inside routes designated or face consequences. 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
1: 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People will be able to scan their passports into their Android phone. Facial recognition will confirm identities. ABC's Sam Sweeney has more.
2: If you don't have an Android or you don't have Google Wallet, you can still load your information with most of the major U.S. airlines. It's now available in roughly 65 airports, but you can expect it to grow in the coming months and years.
1: Deliberations will continue in the arson trial of Jonathan Rinderknecht, who's accused of setting the California blaze known as the Palisades Fire. The jury in the case sent a note to the judge today saying they were deadlocked. ABC's Melissa Adan has more.
3: He was arrested near his current home in Melbourne, Florida. And among the evidence, police say they recovered an image of a city on fire that authorities say the suspect created using ChatGPT. Well, investigators say the evidence also points to just a suspect obsessed with fire. At this point, he is facing a minimum of 5 years and a maximum of 45 years in prison if he is found guilty.
1: The January 2025 Palisades fire was the most destructive in Los Angeles history. Sources tell ABC News defense attorneys for Luigi Mangione have spoken to federal prosecutors about a possible guilty plea. Mangione's previously pleaded not guilty in the murder of UnitedHealthcare CEO Brian Thompson. Dave Packer, ABC News.
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5: Here's your WSGW weatherology forecast. Partly to mostly cloudy throughout the early morning hours. Temperatures hold steady in the region. Winds west-northwest around 5 miles per hour. Friday, partly sunny. Highs top out near 74. Winds north around 5 miles per hour. Friday night, partly cloudy. Lows drop to 56. Winds east-northeast around 5 miles per hour. Saturday, partly sunny. Highs warm into the upper 70s. And then Saturday night, partly cloudy to mostly clear with lows falling back to 57. This is meteorologist Phil Jensko with the WSGW weatherology forecast. Right now it's 61.
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6: From ABC News, I'm Dave Packer. Rescue crews in Venezuela searching around the clock for survivors in the rubble left behind after Wednesday's twin earthquakes.
7: Officials say at least 250 buildings have been damaged. This survivor saying it was like a horror movie. You can hear the fear from passengers on this plane on the tarmac in Caracas. Sections of the airport crumbling into a cloud of dust as travelers scramble to escape.
6: ABC's Victor Oquendo, the death toll in Venezuela has risen to at least 235. Thousands are unaccounted for. The Supreme Court handing President Trump a pair of wins Thursday, ruling 6-3 that the administration can, on its own, end temporary protected status for hundreds of thousands of migrants from Syria and Haiti. In the second ruling, the High Court allowing the Trump administration to turn away asylum seekers at the border. White House Deputy Chief of Staff Stephen Miller calling the decision's huge wins.
8: America's doors are closed fully to asylum seekers. We've set up agreements where if you want asylum, then we will find a country elsewhere in the world to take you. It's very simple, very elegant, very complete solution.
6: Meanwhile, a federal judge Thursday blocked part of President Trump's executive order on mail-in voting. It blocks the administration from imposing new regulations meant to increase the USPS oversight of mail-in voting. One of the most dangerous fire seasons in the state of Utah. That's how officials in the state describe what's happening is four fires now have consumed more than 141,000 acres. State Forester Jamie Barnes.
9: Every county in Utah is in severe drought. 22 counties are in extreme drought. We came out of the lowest snowpack on record, and the forecast heading into Friday and Saturday includes very strong winds and extremely low humidity. In some places, we may see gusts up to 40 to 50 miles per hour and humidity in the single digits.
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6: The National Park Service confirms a 22-year-old man died after going over Nevada Fall inside Yosemite National Park on Saturday morning. Frisia Gall was hiking around the falls with friends around the same time as Josie Barnes Alfaro fell. She says she jumped in to try and rescue Alfaro, but was battered by the undercurrent.
12: I launched over toward him, and quickly the undercurrent, a washing machine, basically slams him under. And suddenly I can't spot him anymore. And in that shock, this meant that I got caught up in it, too.
6: An NFL player is facing kidnapping, armed robbery, and conspiracy charges as part of an alleged plot to detain three people suspected of stealing from him. His defense attorney says Terrion Arnold of the Detroit Lions denies all allegations. ABC's Morgan Norwood.
13: On February 4th, prosecutors allege Arnold directed a group to lure three men to an apartment where the victims were robbed, beaten, and held at gunpoint, saying Arnold believed the men had stolen more than $200,000 worth of his personal items during a stay in his Airbnb property. But investigators say they later found no evidence to prove the victims were involved in the theft, and that Arnold reported his property missing just hours before the alleged attack.
6: A one-time state billionaire tax initiative will appear on California ballots in November. The measure would impose a one-time 5% wealth tax on billionaires in the state to fund health care. Dave Packer, ABC News.
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14: Here's your WSGW weatherology forecast. Partly to mostly cloudy throughout the early morning hours. Temperatures hold steady in the region. Winds west-northwest around 5 miles per hour. Friday, partly sunny. Highs top out near 74. Winds north around 5 miles per hour. Friday night, partly cloudy. Lows drop to 56. Winds east-northeast around 5 miles per hour. Saturday, partly sunny. Highs warm into the upper 70s. And then Saturday night, partly cloudy to mostly clear with lows falling back to 57. This is meteorologist Phil Jensko with the WSGW Weatherology Forecast. Right now it's 60.
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4: From ABC News, I'm Sherry Preston. The U.S. military is sending two Navy ships and two planes to assist with relief efforts in Venezuela, the country rocked by back-to-back earthquakes this week. The death toll at least 235, but tens of thousands of people are still unaccounted for. Damage to airports there could be slow, and shipments could be as well.
5: It's extremely difficult right now, partly because they just don't have a lot of the equipment needed to get through everything that we're seeing on the ground there. There are so many people in need right now with its battered infrastructure, a deteriorating hospital system, to even food insecurity. Venezuela was already facing a national crisis before these two earthquakes.
4: ABC's Victor Oquendo. More Supreme Court rulings are coming Monday, possibly including whether President Trump can use an executive order to end birthright citizenship, which automatically grants U.S. citizenship to babies born on American soil. White House Deputy Chief of Staff Stephen Miller.
6: One way or another, this nation has to end birthright citizenship.
4: Thursday, the justices ruled that the Trump administration can end temporary protected status for immigrants from Haiti and Syria fleeing violence or disasters. Massachusetts Governor Maura Healey slamming the 6-3 decision.
7: The Supreme Court and Donald Trump are attacking legal immigrants who've done everything right to be a part of this country for more than a decade.
4: Legal experts say the ruling could pave the way for canceling TPS protections for immigrants from other nations as well. The court also ruling the White House can turn back asylum seekers at the southern border. New concern over the flow of traffic in the Strait of Hormuz after Iran attacked a cargo ship with a drone. However, President Trump last night claiming Iran is seeking peace.
8: They want to make a deal with us very badly, and we probably will. I think we will, but the Strait is open.
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4: Here's your WSGW weatherology forecast. Partly to mostly cloudy throughout the early morning hours. Temperatures hold steady in the region. Winds west-northwest around 5 miles per hour. Friday, partly sunny. Highs top out near 74. Winds north around 5 miles per hour. Friday night, partly cloudy. Lows drop to 56. Winds east-northeast around 5 miles per hour. Saturday, partly sunny. Highs warm into the upper 70s. And then Saturday night, partly cloudy to mostly clear with lows falling back to 57. This is meteorologist Phil Jensko with the WSGW weatherology forecast. Right now it's 61.
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8: This is America in the Morning from Westwood One. Good morning, I'm John Trout. It's Friday, June 26th, 2026. Here's what's coming up on America in the Morning.
9: Iran strikes a ship traveling in the Strait of Hormuz as discussions continue over whether tolls will be charged to move through the strait. I'm John Stolness in Washington.
10: See you later, alligator. Alcatraz.
11: I'm Clayton Neville.
12: A U.S. senator is warning of a Trump administration plan to remove over 500 unaccompanied migrant children. I'm Haya Panjwani.
13: A man who admitted setting a Virginia councilman on fire last year was sentenced to 40 years in prison. I'm Lisa Dwyer.
14: On Wall Street, stocks are coming off a mixed day. Apple shares tanked after it raised prices. I'm Jessica Ettinger.
15: The National Park Service is giving details about damage to the Lincoln Memorial Reflecting Pool. Sagar Magani, Washington.
8: That and more ahead on America in the Morning. It's 7 after. Iran strikes a ship traveling through the Strait of Hormuz as discussions continue over whether tolls will be charged to move through the strait. John Stolness has details from Washington.
9: The Singapore-flagged ship was hit by Iran's Revolutionary Guard. And while damage was done to the ship's bridge, no one was injured and the ship did continue its journey through the strait, according to the UK Maritime Trade Operations Center. Still, it does call into question claims made by President Trump during a speech to farmers at the White House Thursday that the U.S. is in control of the strait.
16: They want to make a deal with us very badly, and we probably will. I think we will, but the strait is open. Yesterday, they took out 19 million barrels of oil. That's the most in the history of the strait.
9: Prior to the Iranian strike, Rubio told reporters the U.S. will be watching Iranian actions in the strait not their words.
1: What we're interested in is whether or not ships are moving. If ships are moving as they should be moving, then that's what we're going to judge and that's what we're going to react to. If, on the other hand, this rhetoric is backed up by actual ships being threatened and ships are not moving, that's a violation of the agreement and we're going to have a problem with it.
9: Iran said this week they are working out a deal with Oman that would define future administration and maritime services in the strait. But they were vague about the possibility of charging a fee. Oman says they will not create a system where Iran charges a toll to use the international waterway, a sentiment echoed by Rubio.
1: There is zero support among the Gulf countries for any sort of toll or fees or anything that charges for the use of international waters.
9: Democratic Senator Richard Blumenthal tells CNN Iran targeted this ship for a reason.
11: Iran is sending the world a message. We're in control of the strait. You follow the routes we designate, or we're going to hit your ships. But even more important, the statement from the Persian Gulf Strait Authority, which has responsibility for tolls, is making the same kind of statement. So it indicates that they're going to be imposing tolls or fees. In a sense, they're almost mocking the president because he has given away so much of our leverage.
9: Iran established an agency to manage transit through the strait called the Persian Gulf Strait Authority. In a statement, that agency said they cannot guarantee the safety of any ship that does not adhere to the passage they outline. I'm John Stolness in Washington.
8: To Florida, where you can say goodbye to alligator Alcatraz. Here's correspondent Clayton Neville.
10: Immigration advocates say the detention center's tents were never safe or humane for holding people. Detainees at the facility have talked about their difficulty getting lawyers and described poor physical conditions. But leaders in Florida say the extra space was necessary when the Trump administration took office and began cracking down on illegal immigrants.
17: We didn't want to be in a situation where they're being released back on the street because there's not sufficient bed space for DHS or bed space in Florida's existing facilities.
10: Governor Ron DeSantis said the facility was meant as an emergency solution.
17: We wanted to make it so that you would be able to have this be temporary. Hopefully they'd be here as a small amount of time as possible. And then you have the runway right back here. Then they can be flied out, presumably to their home countries or staged to be able to make that happen.
10: He said the project required a lot of logistical know-how. Officials announced a temporary closure of the facility earlier this month and sent all of the detainees to other facilities, saying that hurricane season made it unsafe to keep them there. The decision to shut the facility down, though, reportedly stemmed from its cost, estimated to be about $1.2 billion. I'm Clayton Neville.
8: 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It's 12 after. A Virginia city councilman who survived a horrific gasoline attack sees justice served when America in the Morning returns after these messages.
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0: Welcome back to America in the Morning. Now, 26 after, correspondent Ed Donahue reports on the anniversary of the Native American victory at Little Bighorn.
1: Native American tribes are marking the 150th anniversary of the Battle of Greasy Grass, known to many as the Battle of Little Bighorn. Tribes came together on a sweltering day in June of 1876 to defeat Lieutenant Colonel George Armstrong Custer and more than 200 of his troops.
2: I don't have nothing good to say about Custer. You know, the stories that I've heard of this man, you know, he was no human being, it almost sounds like. And for what was left of him on this earth, remains are all over this earth, right up there on that hill.
1: William Goodbird is a traditional singer from the Spirit Lake Dakota Nation. On this day, he is celebrating the victory of his people. Reenactments illustrate the battle. Teresa Longturkey is with Lower Brule Sioux Tribe.
3: It's overwhelming. It's amazing to see so many people come. In remembrance.
1: Custer's defeat stunned Americans on what was the country's 100th anniversary. I'm Ed Donahue.
0: Thousands of Vespa enthusiasts celebrate in Rome on the 80th anniversary of the iconic Italian scooter. David Biller reports.
4: I'm here in Rome where a party is taking shape to celebrate the 80th birthday of the iconic Vespa scooter. This scooter has featured in films for decades, from Roman Holiday to Talented Mr. Ripley, and more recently, the animated film Luca. The people here have come from all over, close by France and Germany, further away, Portugal, driving the entire way here, one guy. And we spoke to a group of people who came all the way from Australia. For them, the Vespa evokes the nostalgia of decades past, the open road, and freedom. It's an event that's going to start today here at the Stadio Olimpico, and it will conclude on Saturday with a parade of thousands of Vespas through Rome's center. A big spectacle for everyone who is here in Rome.
0: In Rome, there's David Biller reporting. America in the Morning for Friday, June 26th, 2026 is produced by Tom Cusick. I'm John Trout. This is Westwood One.
5: This is WSGW. It is 529, 58 degrees in the Great Lakes Bay region. It is time for that morning farm update, doing the closing grain and livestock prices from yesterday. And we hear from John Perkins, Brownfield Ag News.
6: Direct cattle business was quiet Thursday. Butcher hogs were steady. I'm John Perkins with a Brownfield market update. Farming's in your DNA and Stein's as well. Stein offers seed genetics developed by farmers for farmers. Stein has yield. Live life your way with Stein. Soybeans and corn were up with some concerns about a heat dome expected to hit parts of the Midwest. July beans are 18 and three quarters higher at 1127 and a half. August was up 20 and a quarter at 1137. July corn is 7 and three quarters higher at 414 and three quarters. September is up 8.5 at 424 and a quarter. Live cattle were mixed and feeders were higher, watching the direct markets. August live was up 70 at 247.22, and October was 25 higher at 240.62. August feeders are up 37 cents at 373.30. And hogs were mixed, headed the inventory numbers out after the close. July was down 115 at 92.70, and August was 10 lower at 96.60. John Perkins, Brownfield.
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5: It's Friday, and we always pause just to let that sink in. A Friday with you, Charlie and Mike on WSGW. It's 5:33 on a Friday as we're heading into the final weekend in June. With 58 degrees now, the expected high of 72, and the rain that was around from late yesterday into some of the evening hours, all gone. Should be dry for the entire weekend. And you're hearing about a big warm-up coming up once we get into next week. Don't want to bypass the weekend, but you'll hear about that in the forecast. Mike Avery coming up. Early Fox Business Report. And yes, your early sports notes. Tigers and Loons scores and more. Everything's in place and all set and ready to go, so let's get going. Always starting into the WSGW newsroom. Here's Mike Percha.
10: Thank you, Charlie. Good morning, everyone. A new lawsuit accuses staff at a now-closed Saginaw County juvenile facility of sexually abusing three former teenage residents. MLive reports the lawsuit, filed in Saginaw County Circuit Court on behalf of two men and one woman, alleges staff at Wolverine Secura Treatment Center in Buena Vista Township groped, assaulted, and in some cases sexually assaulted them while they were housed there as teenagers. One plaintiff alleges a therapist used the promise of release as leverage for repeated abuse. The facility closed in 2021 after the state revoked its operating license. The case adds to more than a dozen similar lawsuits already filed against Wolverine Human Services, which operated the facility. The attorney representing the new plaintiff says he's in contact with the attorney behind an earlier suit involving 14 plaintiffs, with both cases tentatively set for trial in September. Consumers Energy crews will be doing utility work today in Saginaw on Congress Avenue. That will take place between Bay and Amherst Streets, requiring intermittent lane closures starting this morning until about 4 o'clock in the afternoon. Again, intermittent lane closures on Congress Avenue in Saginaw between Bay Street and Amherst Street, starting at 7 and wrapping up around 4. Please find an alternate route if possible. If you are traveling through the area, slow down and use caution. The Michigan DNR is...

0: launching a targeted enforcement campaign to crack down on impaired boating over the July 4th holiday. Operation Dry Water will run from July 3rd through the 5th, pairing state conservation officers with the U.S. Coast Guard to conduct active patrols and safety checks. Coast Guard statistics show alcohol impairment is the leading cause of recreational boating deaths, factoring into 20% of all fatalities. State officials warn that Michigan's legal limit of 0.08 blood alcohol content applies to both the road and the water and covers marijuana and prescription medications as well. The upcoming mobilization follows a successful nationwide effort last year where officers checked more than 87,000 vessels, making 500 arrests for boating under the influence. WSGW News Time, 5:35.
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0: News Time, 5:37. Officials in Ottawa County have identified three people who died in a wrong-way crash. Last Friday in Wright Township, north of Grand Rapids, 24-year-old Darren Trevino was driving the wrong way on I-96 and struck an SUV head-on. Trevino and the two people he struck, 53-year-old Tammy Morris Robinson and 50-year-old Robert Robinson of Muskegon, all died at the scene. Police say alcohol is a possible factor in the crash. Charges have been announced against a former Charlevoix County teacher. 31-year-old Trenton Sulak is facing 10 felony counts. He was formerly employed at the Concord Academy in Boyne, south of Petoskey. No specific information about the alleged crimes were given in order to protect the identities of the victims. Charlie, it's officially summer, and we're looking up all kinds of things on Google, especially soccer, with the FIFA World Cup underway in the U.S., Canada, and Mexico.
6: There's some typical questions that folks are looking at around the game, but there's some surprising ones as well, and we had a more than ever before, the term soccer romance novel has broken out, and folks are looking for that. People are also looking for vintage soccer jerseys. People are wondering what to wear.
0: That's Google search expert Jennifer Jones, who says people are also wondering why we call it soccer in America and not football. Other big searches include capri pants, baby doll dresses, fruit-colored nail polish, and braids.
7: Okay, if I'm searching anything, I'm doing the soccer. I don't think I'm doing the rest of it, but that's
0: yeah.
7: Me.
0: And we don't call it football because we already have a football, so we had to call it something else.
7: Good point. Don't have to look that one up. Our lookup should be, why doesn't the rest of the world call soccer? It is 5:39 on WSGW.
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7: Hey, forecasting time, the update of WNEM First Alert meteorologist Matthew Mondro on this Friday, getting into the weekend, and some notes about what you're hearing coming next week.
8: cloud coverage will still be a little bit stubborn at times for this Friday, but we otherwise do expect a pleasant day with a partly to mostly cloudy sky, a high of 72, low humidity, and a light northeast wind. So all in all, shaping up pretty nicely for this Friday, especially after some of the rain yesterday. Now for tonight, we'll have mostly clear skies, low of 55, and then this weekend is looking really nice if you have any plans. Mostly sunny and 75 with low humidity on Saturday, and then about 81 and partly cloudy on Sunday. Around Sunday night or Monday, we may see a few isolated showers moving through. Otherwise, the forecast is pretty dry as we go into next week. We're calling for a mostly sunny sky Tuesday, Wednesday, and Thursday. Those are going to be some of the hottest days next week. We have declared First Alert weather days for Tuesday, Wednesday, and Thursday because of the high heat that's expected. Not only do we expect highs to reach up to around 95 those days, but the heat index will reach up to 100 degrees or greater, and that's because of the dew points up to about 75 degrees as well. So overall, very hot, very humid into next week, and that will be the hottest weather that we've had so far this year. From the First Alert Weather Center, I'm meteorologist Matthew Mondro.
7: Okay, but between now and then, very pleasant for the weekend, including this morning with the rising barometer 3002, north wind at 8. It is 58 WSGW, your connection to the Great Lakes Bay region, your connection to the world. So temperatures that are being talked about ranging into the 95 plus, or maybe close to 100 in some cases. Especially if you're going more south in the state. But just checking, just for fun's sake, we could be getting close to record territory. For example, next Monday, 100 in 1971, 99 in 1964. Then you get into July, 103 in 1931 on Wednesday, 100 in 1931 on Thursday. So we're not predicting those triple digits, but going to be in the neighborhood. You never know. It's supposed to be like 82. It'll be well above that in those days ahead. But again, let's take care of the weekend first, and we'll get more of that coming up next week. No extra weather messages today, or I suspect for the weekend. All that rain from yesterday, later in the afternoon and into the evening hours, has moved off. Had some good downpours, though, with some storms that moved through. Still some puddling in places that has to evaporate or drain away. But all in all, pretty decent on a Friday morning. 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Other than that, yeah, a Friday, June 26th, 177th day of 2026, final weekend in June, as July will start next Wednesday. History notes this date, 1945, the Charter of the United Nations was signed by 50 countries in San Francisco. 1948, the Berlin airlift begins. We talked about the other day when Berlin was cut off, but this is how we circumvented the cutoff with the airlift. 1963, when President Kennedy visits West Berlin and declares himself to be a Berliner in his famous speech. This date, 1993, when President Clinton announces that the U.S. had launched missiles against Iraqi targets because of compelling evidence that Iraq had plotted to assassinate former President George H.W. Bush. And this date in 2013, in the case of the United States versus Windsor, the U.S. Supreme Court gave the nation's legally married same-sex couples equal federal footing with all other married Americans. It cleared the way for same-sex marriages. And in fact, 2 years later, on this date in 2015, the U.S. Supreme Court legalized same-sex marriages across the country. Birthdays today, we have jazz pianist Dave Grusin, who's 92. Singer Billy Davis Jr. from the Fifth Dimension and some of the solo work he did. He's 88, along with his wife Marilyn McCoo. Singer Brenda Holloway is 80. Musician Mick Jones is 71. Actor Getty Watanabe is 71. Singer Chris Isaak is 70. Singer Terry Nunn of Berlin is 67. The group, not the city. Singer Harriet Wheeler is 63. Actor Sean Hayes, 56. Actor Chris O'Donnell is 56. Actor Nick Offerman is 56. Keyboardist Jeff Frankenstein from the Newsboys is 52. Singer Gretchen Wilson is 52. Singer Ryan Tedder is 47. Actor Jason Schwartzman is 46. Actor Jeanette McCurdy is 34. Actor, singer Ariana Grande, 33 years old today. I think I missed a couple of other notes. Cyclist Greg LeMond, all those years winning the Tour de France, is 65. Football Hall of Famer Shannon Sharp is 58. I think that covers a couple of extras that weren't on the official list. For those that might be tracking those birthdays. Here with your morning team on WSGW on a Friday. Did I mention it's Friday? It is. Just want to make sure that we are on the same page. Is it early on your Friday? Is it late? Well, I guess, you know, when we talk about being late at this time, it's more than likely for those that are working those kinds of shifts. It's more than likely it's late on your Thursday. Your Friday hasn't arrived yet, and I get that. Been there, done that. Could be the middle of the day for some early Friday people. Whatever the case, it is time for a song. And on Fridays, it's Friday Flashback Song. As we go back to those 10-year increments to find those number one songs that are still remembered and enjoyed today. Could be songs that are long forgotten, one-hit wonder songs. Maybe the same thing in the artists and the groups that perform those songs. Maybe they're still performing today. Maybe no longer performing today. Maybe no longer with us today. Well, certainly this group will never be forgotten, and this is one of those songs that will not be forgotten and hit number one. Two non-consecutive weeks at number one, but still nonetheless, at this time, it was one of those weeks that was number one. We're talking the Beatles. Yep, the Fab Four, 60 years ago in 1966. Hey.

0: always fun to hear the Beatles. Years ago, this song number one for two non-consecutive weeks. Yeah, the paperback writer. Your Friday flashback song on WSGW, where it's now time for Mike Avery and the Outdoor Magazine Minute. 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
1: 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Michigan-based Dreamweaver Lures is one of the top trolling spoon manufacturers in the country. Scott Artsinger says they have to know what the fish and the anglers want.
2: Like the walleyes, like a lot of, just the tip of them done, the top and the bottom of the spoon. And, they don't like a lot of solid colors, I don't think. Where the salmon, I think you can pretty much use a silver spoon and catch them just as much as you can with a lot of colors on it.
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0: 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I'm going to do your up-to-the-minute reports of news, business, weather, and sports here on WSGW. 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
8: For Michigan News Source, I'm Katie Hyde. GM and Ford are in the national spotlight. Reporter David Barr explains.
9: President Donald Trump said earlier this week the Ford Motor Company and General Motors are talking with defense contractors about the possibility of turning some auto plants into weapons factories. Trump told reporters if automakers have extra capacity, they could switch some assembly lines to build Patriot and Tomahawk missiles. Ford and GM confirmed they are in talks related to defense, but they have not yet finalized any specific projects.
8: That's David Barr reporting. Absentee ballots for Michigan voters will be in the mail today. However, a tussle on Capitol Hill between lawmakers and Postmaster General David Steiner is making waves. In a Senate committee hearing yesterday, Steiner said a proposed new rule would mean the U.S. Postal Service won't deliver mail-in ballots unless states share their voter lists with the Trump administration. U.S. Senator Gary Peters of Michigan.
10: This would give the Postal Service unprecedented authority over American elections and is an unconstitutional subversion of the Postal Service's duty.
8: A Kalamazoo County favorite is closing after nearly five decades in business. Joy Fong Restaurant in Portage announced it will close July 15th as current owners Ted and Nancy Leung begin retirement. Ted Leung said his father opened the restaurant, setting his family on the path toward the American dream. Clint native and undisputed women's heavyweight champion Clarissa Shields will return to the boxing ring in August. She'll fight in the middleweight category for the first time since 2023. Shields will challenge Australian Kay Scott for the WBC and WBA unified middleweight titles on August 15th in Atlanta. I'm Katie Hyde for Michigan News Source.
4: Let me share another success story about a 59-year-old registered nurse. She started out at 216 pounds 78 days ago. Today, she's at 180 pounds. She says, I went from a size 20 to a size 14. I've lost 35 inches total. I tried other programs, exercised 5 days a week, and the scale didn't move. I was sick and tired of being fat and laying flat on the bed just to zip up my pants. Being a nurse, I knew that obesity was the number one risk factor for getting COVID. 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
11: I'm Maria Bartiromo, and this is the Fox Business Report.
12: The major averages finishing mixed on Thursday as investors continue to rotate out of high-flying AI stocks even after blockbuster earnings from Micron Technology. The tech-heavy Nasdaq, which has been dinged by worries around AI spending this week, continued to lose ground as the Magnificent Seven big-cap tech stocks fell, led by Apple. Its stock tumbled 6% after the tech giant implemented price hikes on some of its products, increasing investors' concerns. Still, Kyle Wool, CEO at Domineering Securities, remains upbeat about tech stocks.
13: When you have sell-offs, there's an old adage, you got to buy the dips. And I think you had a great opportunity over the last few weeks to step into the market and buy some of these great names that I believe will be higher a year from now.
12: The Dow up 72 points, the Nasdaq lower by 118, S&P 500 down a point. That's your Fox Business Report. I'm Hillary Barsky, invested in you.
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0: Let's do that up to the hour, up to the minute weather of WNEM. First alert to meteorologist Matthew Mondro. It's 5:56.
17: Much quieter for this Friday and weekend. The clouds will just be a little stubborn today, partly to mostly cloudy, but dry, and we'll have a high of 72. 55 and mostly clear tonight, 75 and mostly sunny on Saturday, and then 81 and partly cloudy on Sunday. We've declared first alert weather days Tuesday, Wednesday, and Thursday of next week due to the high heat. The heat index should reach 100 or more on those days. From the First Alert Weather Center, I'm meteorologist Matthew Mondro.
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0: Get into that up to the hour, up to the minute sports report on WSGW. It's 5:58. Tigers, oh man. Tough one last night with the Astros. A 2-1 loss. Troy Melton pitching for our Tiger team was perfect into the fifth inning. Set down 16 Astros in a row. And then with one out in the fifth, he gave up his first hit, which was a home run. Tigers were held off the board until the bottom of the ninth when Dylan Dingler hit a home run. Tigers only had five hits overall. Four were singles, struck out 13 times. Tigers and Astros tonight, 6:15 broadcast on WSGW, 790 AM with Cater Montero on the mound. Great Lakes Loons shut out the Lansing Lugnuts 2-0. That's four straight wins for the Loons, and Loons at Lansing again tonight. Red Wings have re-signed defensive prospect William Wallinder. He spent the last three seasons playing for Grand Rapids. Wings have also traded Amadeus Labarde to New Jersey for a fourth-round pick in this weekend's NHL entry draft. World Cup soccer. Turkey beat our USA team 3-2 on a kick in the closing moments. Didn't really matter. USA has already advanced to the knockout round and will play next Wednesday against Bosnia-Herzegovina. News is next on WSGW. It's 5:59.
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23: From ABC News, I'm Sherry Preston. The search goes on in Venezuela to find people still trapped in the rubble of buildings following back-to-back earthquakes on Wednesday.
24: One survivor described it as a horror movie. A section of the Caracas airport that collapsed into a cloud of dust. We saw travelers scrambling to escape. Parts of the terminal were left looking like a war zone. Of course, that airport is now closed.
23: ABC's Victor Okendo, death toll this morning, more than 260 people, but that number is expected to go up as thousands are still missing. President Trump still insists Iran wants to make a deal badly to end the war. However, there was another spark of violence overnight as a cargo ship traveling through the Strait of Hormuz was hit by an Iranian drone. Here's ABC's Louis Martinez.
25: Effectively, what you're doing is shutting down the strait. One attack just sends the message that Iran is capable of striking whenever it wants. We're literally in uncharted territory right now because we don't know how the Trump administration is going to react, whether they want to look the other way because they recognize that this is Iran trying to assert itself because they want ships to travel through their own shipping lane up to the north, or whether they're going to look or whether they're going to retaliate just to make the point.
23: At least 660 drone attacks on Russian regions overnight by Ukraine as well. Fear spreading through Haitian and Syrian communities following the Supreme Court 6-3 decision ending protected status for those from those countries. Villis Dorsonville is a Haitian community leader in Ohio.
26: The decision creates the type of panic in a sense of that people in our community are wondering what the best action to do now.
23: The decision affects hundreds of thousands of people, many of whom have been living in the U.S. for years. Another court ruling could revive a policy turning asylum seekers away at the southern border. You're listening to ABC News.
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0: World Cup soccer fun continues. Getting serious, by the way, with the matches going on, because we're going into the knockout round. But still the fun story surrounding World Cup soccer, like the Canadian Clapper and a special offer from UPS. I'll tell you what's going on at 6:20 on WSW with you and your morning team of Charlie and Mike and Jonathan. At 6:05, we have a cloudy Friday. And 72 for a high. It will be dry. Temperature right now is 59. Tough sports night for our Tiger team. Better for the Loons. Red Wings with a couple of moves, by the way. Kim Commando at 6:25 talks about dating profiles and using AI to get an honest dating profile. Do we really want an honest dating profile? News continues in the WSW newsroom, and here's Mike Percha.
9: Thank you, Charlie. Good morning, everyone. No criminal charges will result from a years-long investigation into sexual abuse allegations within the Catholic Diocese of Saginaw, according to the Michigan Attorney General's Office. Investigators identified 38 clergy members, 37 priests, and one deacon accused of misconduct over a 75-year span, but found that statutes of limitations, the deaths of those accused, or conduct that did not violate Michigan law prevented any prosecutions, and some victims chose not to pursue charges. The Saginaw investigation is part of a statewide review of all seven Catholic dioceses in Michigan that began in September 2018, when investigators executed search warrants and seized hundreds of thousands of records, including more than 200 boxes of paper documents and millions of digital files. A statewide tip line received more than 1,200 reports, with about 180 connected to the Saginaw Diocese, 115 of which were submitted by the diocese itself. Bishop Robert Gruss apologized to victims following the report's release. The Saginaw report is the sixth of seven planned reports on Michigan dioceses, with earlier reports already released on the diocese of Marquette, Gaylord, Kalamazoo, Lansing, and Grand Rapids. The seventh report, which covers the Archdiocese of Detroit, has yet to be released. A Mount Pleasant man faces felony charges after police say he led an officer on a high-speed chase ending in a crash. The Midland Daily News reports a reckless driver call led an officer to the area of M20 and Magruder Road in Greendale Township last Friday, where a driver in a Mazda 6 sped past at more than 100 miles an hour. The officer pursued with lights and sirens activated, but called off the chase out of concern for other drivers, and several minutes later, the driver crashed at the U.S. 10 M47 interchange in Bay County. 21-year-old Noah Giamatti was treated at the My Michigan Medical Center before being taken to the Midland County Jail. He was arraigned on Monday on charges of third and fourth degree of fleeing and eluding police, which are both felonies, along with misdemeanor reckless driving. He has been released on bond. Specialists are urging residents to prioritize fire safety ahead of the nation's upcoming 250th birthday celebrations. The DNR warns of the fire risk is exceptionally high in the northern Lower Peninsula, where downwind from 2025's ice storm could rapidly accelerate a wildfire. Homeowners and travelers should check the state burn permit website before starting any yard fires, while drivers must secure trailer chains and avoid parking hot vehicles on dry grass. For holiday celebrations, officials recommend choosing stationary ground fireworks over aerial items and keeping a water source nearby. If a campfire or fireworks ignite a spot of fire, individuals should call 911 immediately rather than trying to extinguish it alone. Before leaving any bonfire unattended, the ashes must be thoroughly doused with water, stirred, and soaked a second time. More information can be found at michigan.gov/fire-management. Two Covenant Healthcare employees have become homeowners through the health system's Extraordinary Neighbors Initiative in Saginaw. Here is Christiana Malacara.
4: Yamia Scott and Erica Ernesto recently moved into newly constructed homes located near Covenant's main campus through the Walk to Work program. The initiative provides eligible employees with up to $30,000 in assistance towards purchasing or renovating a home within walking distance of work. Covenant Healthcare partners with Saginaw Shiawassee Habitat for Humanity, Saginaw County, the City of Saginaw, and the Michigan State Housing Development Authority to support neighborhood investments and housing development. Organizers say 12 newly constructed homes are expected to be completed by the end of 2026. 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
9: 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Absentee ballots are now available for the upcoming August 4th primary election. Here is Jeremy Jenkins.
13: Oakland County Clerk Lisa Brown reminds everyone to stick to one party when filling out your ballot.
14: 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People need to remember that they have to stay with one party, the entire ballot, front and back. If you switch parties, if you cross over, you're spoiling that section of your ballot, and none of those votes will count.
13: There are multiple ways you can request an absentee ballot, including online at michigan.com/vote, or by visiting your local clerk's office and requesting one in person. I'm Jeremy Jenkins, Michigan News Network.
5: An Oakland County mother charged with involuntary manslaughter for allegedly causing her young son's death by failing to provide him proper medical care. Police say Latoya Washington of Southfield pulled her four-year-old son, Curtis, out of a hospital against the doctor's orders in January last year and then failed to give him his prescribed medication even as he suffered multiple seizures. Curtis died 2 days after he left the hospital. The 37-year-old Jackson woman was released on a $20,000 personal bond with GPS tethering. The quality of vehicles is improving, and it starts with something simple. Here is Autobeat reporter Jeff Gilbert.
15: Just about every car maker improved in J.D. Power's latest initial quality study of problems with new cars and trucks. Biggest area of improvement, says J.D. Power's Frank Hanley, cup holders.
16: We now have, you know, obviously a lot more people bringing in the reusable containers that they have that are larger and aluminum. So just manufacturers are getting better at accommodating those larger cups that everybody is bringing into their cars anymore.
15: Confusing infotainment screens remain a big issue. Ford, which has been plagued by recalls, is now the top mass market brand for quality, finishing third behind luxury brands Porsche and Genesis. Jeff Gilbert, the Michigan News Network.
5: Charlie, some potential good news for young people in Michigan. Bipartisan legislation to protect children's lemonade stands from local red tape is moving forward in Lansing. Republican State Representative Cam Cavett of Sheboygan introduced the bill after health departments demanded repeated fees from kids in his community just to run a stand. The measure exempts minors from those local licensing fees and permits as long as their stand makes under $5,000 annually. The bill passed the House unanimously and is now on its way to the Senate.
0: I'm sorry, was there an income limit that was mentioned in there?
5: Yeah. Actually, it was in the original story, too, when it was first introduced.
0: Oh, was it? Okay. Yeah. All right. Although I'm still perplexed by it, but all right. Well, let the kids have some fun. It is 6:14 on WSGW. We have weather. Is it going to be fun? Well, it depends on your definition of weather fun. 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Here's WNEM First Alert meteorologist Matthew Mondro.
17: So much quieter weather on the way for this Friday and weekend. We have a partly to mostly cloudy sky today, so the clouds might be just a little stubborn at times, but it will be a dry day. We'll have a high of 72, lower humidity, and a light northeast wind. 55 and mostly clear tonight, then 75 and mostly sunny on Saturday. About 81 and partly cloudy on Sunday, and we may see a few isolated showers Sunday night going into Monday. Otherwise, though, we do have a pretty dry week ahead of us next week, and we have declared First Alert weather days for Tuesday, Wednesday, and Thursday next week because of the high heat and humidity. From the First Alert Weather Center, I'm meteorologist Matthew Mondro.
0: Rising barometer is 3005. North wind is 7.59 at WSGW. 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
3: 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A correct alignment also reduces rolling resistance on your tires for better fuel mileage.
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0: You got sports at 6:16 on WSGW. We've got Tigers baseball last night at Comerica Park. The Tigers and Astros opening up a four-game series. What an open it was for the Tigers pitcher Troy Melton. He was perfect into the fifth inning. The first 16 Astros came to the plate, and the first 16 Astros were sent down. And then with one out in the fifth inning, the 17th Astro came to the plate, and it was a home run, which was tough. Melton, though, he ended up going six innings of one-run baseball, a couple of hits, no walks, and six strikeouts. Just a brilliant start. But no offensive support, unfortunately. The Tigers didn't score a run until the bottom of the ninth inning when Dylan Dingler hit a solo home run. The Tigers only had five hits overall. Four singles. Struck out 13 times. Final was Astros 2 and Tigers 1. Tigers and Astros play again tonight. Got a 6:15 broadcast on WSGW 790 AM. And Cater Montero is going to be on the mound. Phase 1 of the All-Star voting is now complete. That's the voting where the top vote-getters are automatically starters, and then the top two at the positions, top six in the outfield, move on to the next round. Well, the Tigers didn't have any. So any Tiger All-Star appearances will have to be not voted in, but selected. My guess is you'll get McGonigal in there and Dylan Dingler. Great Lakes Loons beat the Lansing Lugnuts 2-0, a sixth shutout of the season, and three of those against the Lansing Lugnuts. Jacob Wright goes 5 2/3 innings in his start. Davis Chastain, Dylan Figueredo, both pitched to finish out the shutout. Edward Guerrero with three hits, including a solo home run. Four straight wins for our Loons. Go for five in a row tonight against Lansing in Lansing as that series continues. The Red Wings have re-signed defensive prospect William Wallinder. He's spent the last three seasons playing for Grand Rapids. Now, this is interesting. Wallinder is no longer exempt from waivers, so the Wings are going to have to decide whether or not to keep him on the roster or risk

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3: From our friends from Canada and their fun noisemakers to UPS, smartly with some marketing and taking advantage of a certain situation. It's Charlie and Mike and Jonathan and you here on WSW. We're at 6:21. So the Canadians are having a good time. You know, we just mentioned the USA going on to the knockout round. Canada also into the knockout round, and they actually have a game on Sunday. And if you are going to be watching our friends and you hear some noise, it could be noise from the Canadian clapper. You know those clapping hands that you can buy? They're plastic things.
4: Yeah, you hold just up, wave them side to side and they smack together.
3: Yeah. And it's a hand. That,
5: yeah. Oh, okay. So it's not like a Canadian version of clap on, clap off?
3: No, not that particular. Oh, well, this is the Canadian version of the clapper because they replaced the hands with the Canadian maple leaf.
6: Oh, that's cool.
3: Yes. The symbol of Canada is now turned into the Canadian clapper, and they can't get enough of them. In fact, they can't. They've been giving it away for free. How about that? Don't even have to pay for it. And they can't be bought in stores, it says here. Don't know where they came from, although Canadians are all very enthused. All Canadians, some of the comments, these are so amazing.
6: They grow on trees. What do you mean they don't know where they came from?
3: I get them. Yes, I pick them off the trees. These are amazing. This is so Canada. Is it really? Okay. Well, maple leaf, I'm sure. So, as the team advances, the Canadians will be waving the clappers. Again, as I said, on Sunday they play again. And let's not forget next Wednesday. Would they be using those when it's Canada Day? As they celebrate their independence on July 1st. So, on the morning team page, I put a picture up in case you'd like to see the Canadian clapper. That is very clever. Somebody did a good job on that.
6: The clever Canadian clapper.
3: Yes, the clever Canadian clapper.
6: As long as they're not hearing noises from Canada geese as they're out on the pitch, kicking the ball around, everything should be fine.
3: You should be okay. Now, another fun story. The legend of ranch dressing continues.
6: Oh, great.
3: Yeah. The enthusiastic response to some international fans who've discovered ranch dressing because they don't have it in their country. You know, here we think ranch dressing is all over the world. It's not. It's not a lot of places around the world with, as they say, USA influence. A lot of places don't have it. And so, remember, we talked about the TSA putting out the warning. Remember, if you're going to try and take your ranch dressing home, don't violate the
6: rules. I still like Hidden Valley's, we sell the powdered version, just take that.
3: Yeah, just take that. Well, in case that's not enough for you, UPS, very clever marketing, is now offering through September 1st a special ship and dip offer, where you can box up your ranch dressing and get a 20% discount, and it will be shipped to your home.
6: That's amazing. That's so good.
3: Isn't that good? I mean, that really is clever.
6: Worldwide shipping means no ranch left behind. I like that.
3: Isn't that clever? So, yeah, it says here that it's

0: anyone can get a, they do it through a coupon. You'd have to download a coupon in order to do this deal, which, okay, that's fine. And it has to be redeemed in the store. You can't, for whatever reason, you can't authorize it online. But
1: well, because then you could ship anything. It could be not ranch that you're sending.
0: Oh, well, that's a good point.
1: Yeah.
0: Hmm. I can just imagine some of the things that people might try and ship if they... It's ranch dressing! But so UPS jumping on board with a 20% international shipping discount. The ship and dip discount for ranch dressing. So just the fun stuff that continues. And it will, no doubt, but getting into the round of 32, now the seriousness begins. This is one and done.
1: Mm-hmm.
0: So the rest of the matches, in fact, USA next Wednesday, it's either win or go home, although in the US's case, I guess, if you don't win, you're just staying home.
1: Stay home.
0: Yeah.
1: Win or sit in the stands and watch everybody else play.
0: Yeah, on your home country. Kim Komando's coming up. She says she's got an idea for you about those dating profiles that you might produce. AI, she says, can help you produce a better dating profile. Do you really want a better dating profile, or do you want the one that you're producing? That's coming up next.
2: Gotta go. Gotta go.
3: This one's deep. Way back in center. Gone!
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0: And together in the studios to have a little musical fun as we do on Fridays after the 6:30 news. Yep, the flashback song, a number one song from the past that we will have for you. A song that's said to be, by the way, a song associated with one of the first music videos ever done in color. That's coming along. Weather coming along. Clouds and 72. That's it for the forecast today. All those rain and storm situations from yesterday are gone. Right now it's 59. This news is brought to you by New Finish. Kevin and Jennifer, wanting to meet with you at the showroom at 4398 Williamson Road in Bridgeport to help you refinish and not replace, thereby saving time and money. Who doesn't want to do that these days? You can also go online to newfinishonline.com. 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
8: Thank you, Charlie. Good morning, everyone. Central Michigan University's Board of Trustees has given a final approval for a new $100 million medical education building in Saginaw, and the building will be named the My Michigan Health CMU Medical Education Building, recognizing My Michigan Health's financial support for the project. Construction is expected to begin once final preparations are complete. University officials say the building will consolidate all 4 years of CMU's College of Medicine in Saginaw for the first time, with first and second year students currently studying in Mount Pleasant, while most upper level students train in Saginaw. The project is financed primarily through philanthropic donations, including $40 million gifts from both Covenant Healthcare and My Michigan Health, with bond financing and college reserves providing additional support. The relocation is part of Saginaw's Medical Diamond Initiative, a broader effort to build a bioscience hub, bringing together CMU, area hospitals, SVSU, and local governments. University officials say the move will also free up space in Mount Pleasant for CMU's growing nursing program. One trustee voted against the measures, citing previously stated concerns about the project. A Saginaw woman is facing charges of first-degree vulnerable adult abuse and unlawful imprisonment after police say she kept her sister-in-law locked in a basement for 2 years. Police were called to a home on Gilbert Street in March after a teenage boy reported a woman breaking his window, and officers learned the 58-year-old woman had escaped from the home's basement, broken the window while trying to hide. The woman was treated for a hand injury and later to be found suffering from malnourishment, dehydration, hypothermia, and signs of possible sepsis, according to police. Investigators say the basement had no furniture, toilet, or shower and contained two buckets used as a toilet. 48-year-old Tasha Beeman, who told police she had been caring for her sister-in-law since her husband's death in 2021, says she confined the woman to keep her from getting hurt outside the home. Detectives say they found no record that the woman had been legally declared incapacitated or that Beeman had been appointed as her guardian. Records show the woman's Social Security checks were deposited into Beeman's bank account, which lists Beeman's children as beneficiaries. The woman is now living in a state-run facility. The judges ordered the case to circuit court for trial, while Beeman remains free on bond. Michigan Governor Gretchen Whitmer has proclaimed June 28th through July 4th as Aquatic Invasive Species Awareness Week, timed to the July 4th holiday when lake and river traffic peaks across the state. Under state law, boaters must remove all plants and organisms from watercraft and trailers before launching, fully drain bilges and live wells, and dispose of unused bait in the trash instead of releasing it into the water. As part of the week, volunteers will host more than 31 outreach events at boat launches statewide, sharing information on invasive species prevention and boating regulations. Officials also recommend washing boats between uses, letting equipment dry for at least 5 days, and disinfecting live wells with a bleach solution. Residents can help by photographing suspected invasive species like zebra mussels or Eurasian water film milfoil using the free iNaturalist app and submitting them to a statewide community science project. 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With America's 250th anniversary approaching and summer travel increasing, the DNR is reminding residents to make water safety as part of your outdoor plans. Here's Christiana Malacara.
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8: 36 more controversies swirling around the annual Livonia spree. Police are responding to several social media posts referencing a potential teen takeover this weekend at the festival. Police say there will be zero tolerance and say they are prepared to enforce removal from the spree, a citation or arrest when deemed appropriate. Sunday, the last day of the fireworks show, the festival will charge a $5 entrance fee for Livonia residents and $10 for non-residents starting at 4 p.m. It's the first time the spree is charging for entrance to the fireworks. With all of the talk about data center proposals in Michigan, a new report is out that talks about a roadmap for responsible data center development. Many people are concerned about higher utility rates, water, and land usage. Jeff Guilfoyle is the report's main lead with public sector consultants.
13: We do have some protections in place. So on the electricity side, Michigan is a regulated state. Not every state is. We have the Michigan Public Service Commission in place, and their job is to make sure that when new large electricity users come onto the system, that those costs don't get passed on to other consumers.
8: Guilfoyle says there may be a need for some policy changes. The report was commissioned by the Michigan Chamber Foundation in partnership with the Detroit Regional Chamber, which are proponents of the data centers. The Warren woman is facing multiple felony charges of filing a fraudulent tax return. Robin Young was bound over to stand trial in Wayne County, accused of e-filing a 2023 Michigan tax return and claiming a refund of more than $374,000. She then used more than $100,000 of that money to purchase a home, which included misrepresenting her financial situation to lenders. The charges carry up to a 20-year sentence. Charlie, thousands of pounds of illegal explosives are off Michigan streets today, just in time to prevent a 4th of July holiday tragedy. Here's Greg Bowman.
14: State regulators working alongside Detroit and Garden City police confiscated more than 17,000 pounds of illegal fireworks. Officials say 12,000 pounds were actually overloaded devices falsely labeled as safe for consumers. State Fire Marshal Tom Hughes warns those included 12-inch professional aerial shells that can cause catastrophic fires and loss of life if they're misused. Authorities urge consumers to only buy from state-licensed retailers. I'm Greg Bowman for the Michigan News Network.
0: Wow, so not only was it, like, illegal stuff, but dangerous stuff that could have caused some injuries or damage. Mike, thank you. On WSGW, keep that in mind as 1 week from today, I'm sure you're going to start getting a lot of those things that are going on, especially when people are allowed to do the personal fireworks, aside from all the displays that a lot of communities will be engaged. Let's find out if there's any fireworks in the weather forecast. Don't think so. WNEM First Alert meteorologist Matthew Mondro.
15: Cloud coverage will still be a little bit stubborn at times for this Friday, but we otherwise do expect a pleasant day with a partly to mostly cloudy sky, a high of 72, low humidity, and a light northeast wind. So all in all, shaping up pretty nicely for this Friday, especially after some of the rain yesterday. Now for tonight, we'll have mostly clear skies, low of 55. And then this weekend is looking really nice if you have any plans. Mostly sunny and 75 with low humidity on Saturday, and then about 81 and partly cloudy on Sunday. Around Sunday night or Monday, we may see a few isolated showers moving through. Otherwise, the forecast is pretty dry as we go into next week. We're calling for a mostly sunny sky Tuesday, Wednesday, and Thursday. Those are going to be some of the hottest days next week. We have declared first alert weather days for Tuesday, Wednesday, and Thursday because of the high heat that's expected. Not only do we expect highs to reach up to around 95 those days, but the heat index will reach up to 100 degrees or greater, and that's because of the dew points up to about 75 degrees as well. So overall, very hot, very humid into next week, and that will be the hottest weather that we've had so far this year. From the First Alert Weather Center, I'm meteorologist Matthew Mondro.
0: All right, keep that in mind, but that's next week. Pleasant weekend, it sounds like, ahead. Barometer, it's 3005 rising. North wind is 759 degrees at WSGW. 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
0: 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It's 6:43 Friday mornings. The Friday flashback song, going back those 10-year decade increments. Finding those number one songs that stand the test of time. Songs that may have been forgotten. Maybe the same thing for the artists and the groups that perform those songs. Maybe they're still performing today. Maybe they're no longer with us today. 60 years ago, 1966, this group never to be

0: That's the Beatles, in case you needed to know. John, Paul, George, Ringo.
1: Oh, okay. Sounds familiar.
0: Yeah, I thought so. Yeah, for 2 weeks in 1966. Non-consecutive weeks, but still for 2 weeks total. Number one with Paperback Writer. I always liked this song. I like a lot of Beatles songs, but I don't know why. I just like the way that it just kind of has that nice guitar groove. And
2: I do, too. I like the song a lot.
0: Yeah, it moves. The song Paperback Writer, which was primarily written by Paul McCartney. John Lennon said so, though it's still credited to the famous Lennon-McCartney writing team anyway. Paul says that the song was written based on a challenge made to him by his Aunt Lil. Aunt Lil? Aunt Lil apparently questioned Paul at one time, "Why do you write all those songs just about love?
1: Oh.
0: Why can't you write about something like a horse or a summit conference or something interesting?" A summit conference?
1: I mean,
2: that's interesting.
0: A summit? Yeah.
1: Fascinating.
0: I'll go with the horse. Anyway, so Paul says, so one time I'm backstage at a concert and I see Ringo Starr reading a book. And I thought to myself, aha, I'm going to write a song about a book. And thus, Paperback Writer. The lyrics apparently, they're about an aspiring author to the publisher. And he says he came up with the framework for the song during his hour-long drive from London to join John Lennon at his house in Surrey. And though he says the song was not inspired by a real-life character, he said in 2007 in an interview with The New Yorker that he started writing the song after reading in the Daily Mail, a newspaper publication in London. There was a story about an inspiring author. His name was Martin Amis. Amis? A-M-I-S? Would have been a teenager at the time. He eventually did become a famous British author, screenwriter, and critic.
1: Hmm.
0: So the possible connections there, although Paul says it wasn't specifically about him. But that's how the Paperback Writer inspiration came out, thanks to Aunt Lil. And when they recorded, they did four promotional films for the song. The Beatles, I think, were ahead of a lot of the time of music videos, just for what they did. In fact, one of the recordings was a video done in color, and it's said to be one of the first color video recordings of music that was ever produced. That was on May 20th in 1966. When you think about it at that time, I mean, the usage of color in its infancy compared to what it is today, for sure. You wouldn't think of doing anything but in color.
2: Technicolor.
0: Yeah, yeah. Number one, as I said, for 2 weeks total, there were numerous artists that covered Paperback Writer.
1: Really? This doesn't seem like one that you cover.
0: Covering any Beatles song, I'm thinking, is like, you know, but still.
1: If it weren't the Beatles.
0: I mean, yeah. I mean, you're talking about covering the Beatles. So let me give you a few examples. This one actually closely, I think, sounds like what the Beatles did. I would have never guessed, unless I knew what it was, but I never would have guessed.
3: Paperback Writer. Paperback Writer.
2: Mamas and the Papas?
0: Ooh, that's nice, but it's not.
2: Oh, okay.
0: I mean, that's pretty close cut.
1: Yeah. A little bit more grit to it.
0: Yeah. Kenny Rogers and the First Edition.
2: Wait, what?
0: Yes.
2: Wow. It doesn't even sound like him.
0: Yes, I know. I don't know. Was he? But well, it is not just. You know, it's. It was the First Edition before it became Kenny Rogers and the First Edition because of his eventual popularity. But yeah, I would have never guessed. Kenny Rogers and the First Edition did a cover of Paperback Writer. Not bad.
2: Just dropped in to write a book.
0: Yeah. This one is a little bit more rocking. I think, anyway. Here's a little taste of this one.
1: I don't like this.
0: Moves a little.

0: popular songs of their own right, but yeah,
1: never heard of them.
0: It was a little different. A big 70s group.
1: It sounds 70s. I get that. Yeah.
2: It doesn't have that background.
0: Yeah.
1: Yeah.
0: It's got more of a punch into the vocal.
2: Yeah.
0: How about this one for an oddity? Never would have thought of this one as far as a potential cover.
1: It's fun.
0: That's pianist Floyd Kramer.
2: Okay.
0: Yeah.
2: Right. So instrumental. Oh, they kept the guitar in there.
0: Yeah. I actually like this better than the 10cc version.
1: Yeah.
2: Kind of gives it a little bit of a ragtime feel.
0: Oh, yeah. Yeah.
1: Yeah.
0: That's a good comparison. You can have a little vocalization in there with the ah-ahs. So I'm going to throw one more at you here, surrounding again the Beatles' Paperback Writer, a Friday flashback song for you. How about this, which I never knew was a song that was associated. I knew the Monkees were kind of mirrored after the Beatles.
1: Yeah.
0: But I never knew, and now that I listen to the song, I think I can make the connection. But the first big hit song for the Monkees, different sound, but you put them together.
2: Oh, yeah.
0: The Last Train to Clarksville.
1: Okay.
0: Yeah.
2: I always mistook this for a Beatles song when I was younger.
0: It does have that Beatles sound.
1: Yeah.
2: And it does, you can definitely hear Paperback Writer in there.
0: Yeah, yeah.
1: Yeah.
0: Yeah. Some of the vocalizations are in there, that guitar work. But I never even thought of it until I saw that mention. I mean, I knew that the Monkees had that fashion after the Beatles group, and I never, for this song.
1: Same meter.
0: Yeah.
1: Oh.
0: Yeah, how about that? That'd be fun to piece those kind of things together.
2: Anytime, because there's a Clarksville, Michigan, whenever I, like, if we're driving by there, I had that just this place in my head, like, oh, taking the last train to Clarksville.
0: If you're with your family, do you sing it out loud?
2: Oh, yeah, for
0: of
2: sure.
0: Course, of course, yes. You have to. Well, a little Friday flashback fun for you surrounding the legacy of the Beatles and Paperback Writer.
2: That's so funny. Like, why do you write all your songs about love? I guess that might have been early Beatles, but, you know, like, there's Revolution, Day in the Life.
0: Oh,
2: She's Leaving Home.
0: I mean, Twist and Shout. I mean, there's a lot of things, yeah. But I guess early, I mean, you know, Love Me Do, She Loves You.
2: That's what I mean. Like the early Beatles, there's a lot, yeah. a lot of love songs, of course. But
0: maybe Aunt Lil knew something. The inspiration. Let's get going up to the hour now. Up to the minute news, business, weather, sports on WSW. It is 6:51.
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4: Good morning. For Michigan News Source, I'm David Barr. The Trump administration has lost its appeal over access to Michigan voters' personal information. A federal appeals court on Wednesday said the release of birth dates, driver's license numbers, and partial Social Security numbers is not covered by a law cited by the U.S. Justice Department. The Trump administration said it wants the personal information of voters to ensure that Michigan...
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6: If your vehicle's wheels are aligned correctly, it will not pull to the left or to the right when driving. It also prevents improper tread wear, so your tires last longer. A wheel alignment should be checked often because normal steering wear and tear can cause your alignment to go out in addition to potholes and railroad crossings. A correct alignment also reduces rolling resistance on your tires for better fuel mileage.
5: Stop into Quick Lane Freeland today for a complimentary alignment check. And remember, they sell all their tires at just $5 over cost. While you're there, check out the new lineup of Fords at McDonald Ford as well as their pre-owned lot. McDonald Ford and Quick Lane Freeland.
4: said preparations are already underway. Katie Hyde has details.
7: The walk, which began in 1958, attracts more than 30,000 participants each year and offers a rare opportunity to cross the Mackinac Bridge on foot. The bridge is typically closed to pedestrian traffic between 6:30 and noon during the event. The Labor Day Bridge Walk is Monday, September 7th. I'm Katie Hyde for Michigan News Source.
4: And Michigan voters will decide many key races and local proposals in the August 4th primary election, and they can cast their ballots well in advance. Absentee ballots started going out yesterday. Voters cannot split their ticket in primary elections, which means they must vote for all Democratic candidates or all Republican candidates. In the Tuesday, November 3rd general election, voters can cast a ballot for any candidate of any party. All ballots must be returned by 8 p.m. on election night. And that's your news update. For Michigan News Source, I'm David Barr.
8: Let me share another success story about a 59-year-old registered nurse. She started out at 216 pounds 78 days ago. Today, she's at 180 pounds. She says, I went from a size 20 to a size 14. I've lost 35 inches total. I tried other programs, exercised 5 days a week, and the scale didn't move. I was sick and tired of being fat and laying flat on the bed just to zip up my pants. Being a nurse, I knew that obesity was the number one risk factor for getting COVID. I knew that I needed something tailored to my body, but didn't know where the place could be. I admit I was skeptical when I first started, but I saw results the first day and was shocked. 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
0: Heading up to the hour, you're up to the minute news and business and weather and sports reports going on right now. Right now it is the Fox Business Report on WSGW. It's 6:54.

0: I'm Stuart Varley, and this is the Fox Business Report.
1: This morning, we'll find out how Americans are feeling about the economy. The University of Michigan's Consumer Sentiment Survey for June rose earlier this month after easing gas prices provided some relief. South Korean chipmaker SK Hynix is preparing to go public on the NASDAQ 2 weeks from today. Mark Tepper of Strategic Wealth Partners says it will make it more accessible to U.S. investors.
2: These Korean companies historically have just been very difficult for investors to gain access to. So the fact that they are coming to, you know, potentially the NASDAQ to raise money, that will give Americans access to it.
1: Next week, markets will be closed on Friday for observance of the July 4th holiday. The monthly employment report will be released on Thursday, July 2nd. That's your Fox Business Report. I'm Jenny Cosola, invested in you.
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6: Here's that up to the hour, up to the minute weather. WNEM, First Alert meteorologist Matthew Mondro on WSGW. 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
7: Much quieter for this Friday and weekend. The clouds will just be a little stubborn today, partly to mostly cloudy, but dry, and we'll have a high of 72. 55 and mostly clear tonight, 75 and mostly sunny on Saturday, and then 81 and partly cloudy on Sunday. We've declared First Alert weather days Tuesday, Wednesday, and Thursday of next week due to the high heat. The heat index should reach 100 or more on those days. From the First Alert Weather Center, I'm meteorologist Matthew Mondro.
6: Temperature of 59 at WSGW. 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
6: 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Tigers lost to the Astros 2-1. Troy Milton, starting for the Tigers, did not allow a hit until the fifth inning. Then the first hit was an Astros home run. Tigers only run coming on a Dylan Dingler home run. Tigers and Astros tonight, 6:15 on WSGW, 790 AM with Cater Montero on the mound. Great Lakes Loons shut out Lansing 2-0. Loons at Lansing tonight. Red Wings re-signing defensive prospect William Wallander and trading Amadeus Lombardi to New Jersey for a fourth-round pick in this weekend's NHL entry draft. World Cup soccer, USA in action last night against Turkey, and Turkey wins 3-2. Though the USA had already moved on to the knockout round, and Turkey was already going home after the game, so it didn't really mean much. USA plays next Wednesday in the knockout round against Bosnia-Herzegovina. 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
14: From ABC News, I'm Sherry Preston. The number of people killed in the Venezuela earthquakes now stands at 265. However, many more still believe trapped in the rubble. U.S. rescue teams on the way to help search for survivors, says ABC's Victor Oquendo.
15: Earthquake experts warn the death toll could top 10,000. As families frantically search by flashlight for their loved ones. At least 25,000 are still unaccounted for. American tourist Jason Wang made it out alive. He was about to get into a cable car when the quake struck.
16: It started to shake, and then I felt the ground shaking a little bit, and then just mass panic. Like everyone was just bolting the door.
15: So many in need. Patients evacuated from a damaged hospital lined up on the street.
14: A Supreme Court decision that could have dire consequences for tens of thousands of refugees from Haiti and Syria. Here's ABC's Karen Waugh.
17: The 6-3 ruling ends what's called temporary protected status, or TPS, for roughly 350,000 Haitians, many of whom have lived and worked here legally for years after fleeing violence in Haiti or natural disasters like the 2010 Haiti earthquake. Most will now have to leave the U.S. or face deportation.
14: This is White House Deputy Chief of Staff Stephen Miller.
18: On humanitarian issues, the most humanitarian thing that we could do is, which is what we are doing and have done, is to end illegal immigration. That is the most humanitarian thing.
14: Industry groups warn the decision could have serious consequences on the nation's elder care workforce, which employs tens of thousands of Haitians. Russian air defenses intercepted 660 Ukrainian drones in a major nighttime attack on 12 Russian regions. President Trump insists Iran is begging for a peace deal.
19: They want to make a deal with us very badly, and we probably will. I think we will, but the strait is open.
14: But last night, an Iranian drone hit a ship crossing through the strait. You're listening to ABC News.
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6: Is this your worst nightmare that you may face when you wake up in your bedroom and go, there's something in here? I'll tell you what was discovered coming up at 7:20, and you can be the judge about how nightmarish it sounds. Here with Charlie and Mike and Jonathan, your morning team on WSDW. It's 7:05. I got a temp of 59 now, could be 72 for a high later, and probably clouds. Dry, but cloudy. Bill O'Reilly's got commentary coming up at 7:25, talking about communists in Congress. And sports, the Tigers and the Loons scores. Red Wings making a couple of adjustments yesterday. All that's on the way. The news on the way now. And in the WSW newsroom. And Mike Percha.
0: Thank you, Charlie. Good morning, everyone. A $250,000 bond has been posted by an Alger woman accused of last month's fatal hit and run of an e-bike rider. 41-year-old Dana Quigley, also of Alger, was found dead on M76 near Alger during the early morning hours of May 17th after being struck while riding her e-bike. Investigators identified 57-year-old Ruth Ann Sharp as a suspect and arrested her in connection with the crash. She's due back in court July 7th. This week, Sharp was arraigned in Aranac County District Court on tampering with evidence, insurance fraud, and three counts of lying to a police officer, adding to earlier charges of operating while intoxicated, causing death, and failing to stop at an accident resulting in death. Her bond originally was set at $6,000 before being raised to its current amount. A Flint Township couple faces murder, child abuse, and torture charges after their 7-year-old son died, weighing 255 pounds. WJRT-TV reports the boy, identified as Casper, had only seen a doctor once and was never enrolled in school, according to the Genesee County prosecutor, David Layton, who says neither Casper nor his 5-year-old sister had ever come to the attention of Child Protective Services. Police were called to the family's Adania Street home in November after the boy was found in distress, and he was taken to Hurley Medical Center, where he died of heart failure with morbid obesity listed as a contributing factor. The CDC says a healthy weight for a boy of Casper's height would generally fall between 50 and 73 pounds. Layton charged 40-year-old Damian O'Brien and 41-year-old Jessica O'Brien, the boy's parents, with second-degree murder. Investigators have described conditions inside the home as a hoarding situation, and the property's landlord told police he'd grown concerned about its condition but was not allowed inside. The O'Briens are being held in the Genesee County Jail without bond and are due back in court July 2nd. The Michigan Department of Transportation is going to have single lane closures with traffic shifts next Tuesday for inspections of the M46 bridges over the Tittabawassee River and Tittabawassee River overflow. The work will take place June 30th, starting at 9 a.m. and is expected to wrap up by 3 o'clock that afternoon. The work will require a closing of one lane of the bridges at a time with traffic shifts. And the inspection is going to help ensure the structural stability of those bridges. Saginaw County voters will decide multiple school funding questions during this week's meeting for the August 4th primary election. Here is Christiana Malacara with some details.
1: Freeland Community School District is asking voters to renew its existing operating millage, extending the tax through 2034 to support district operations. In St. Charles, residents will consider a new $2.66 million proposal for over 20 years to fund facility remodeling, site development projects, and security improvements. District records estimate the proposal would generate $11 million for updates across school buildings. Recent school funding proposals in the region have seen varied outcomes, including rejected bonds in Saginaw Township and Freeland, and a voter-approved bond in Birch Run. Polls will open across participating precincts on Election Day in August. This is Christiana Malagara, News Radio 100.5 and 790.
0: The 2026 Saginaw District Golf Tournament tees off this weekend, running today through Sunday at Apple Mountain Golf Club. The District Golf Association says spectators are welcome throughout the tournament to watch some of the top golfers in Saginaw County compete. The field includes defending champion Mike Weglikowski, the five-time winner, along with six-time champion Matt Pumphert and past champion and SVSU standout Alex McCarthy. Social media golf influencers Ashton DeBlasey and Caleb Clark are also expected to compete alongside several other past champions from the county. The association says it's given more than $18,000 to charitable causes, including the First Tee program since starting its giving efforts in 2020. Tee times, pairings, and live scoring information are available at SaginawDistrictGolf.com. WSGW News Time, 710.
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0: July 1st, if it isn't extended by the state legislature. Due to rising gas prices driven by inflation and the war in Iran, the order allowed Southeast Michigan gas stations to delay a legally mandated change to a summer blend fuel that is usually more expensive. The State House and Senate both approved separate measures to extend the declaration, but they are different when the same resolution needs to be approved by both chambers. The next session will take place June 30th. A new report is giving a bleak look into Michigan's subsidy deals. Here's Michigan News Network's Ryan Recker.
4: Over 20,500 jobs were promised, but only a small fraction were delivered.
5: Those companies have collected $1.8 billion, but they've only created 602 jobs, just 3% of what was promised.
4: James Holman wrote the report for the Mackinac Center for Public Policy, studying the major economic deals made by Governor Gretchen Whitmer during her time in office, in particular the eight big deals that offer the most money and most jobs in return. Holman notes that the failure of these subsidy-driven deals have lawmakers looking more skeptically at the value of the economic development agreements in the future. Ryan Recker for the Michigan News Network.
0: A moderate harmful algal bloom is predicted for Western Lake Erie this summer, according to the National Oceanic and Atmospheric Administration, or NOAA. Assistant Administration for NOAA's National Ocean Service, Nicole LeBeouf, says that toxic algae not only affect the health of people in the Great Lakes ecosystems, but they can negatively impact local and regional economies by preventing people from fishing, swimming, boating, and visiting the shoreline. NOAA expects to see a visible bloom by mid-July. It's summertime, Charlie, and people are kicking back. Google search expert Jennifer Jones says many people are looking up summer fashion.
7: And we have some fun data and some cool maps, actually, on what people are looking for in capri searches versus jorts searches. And I'm happy to say that Michigan is actually looking for capris more than jorts, which, of course, are jean shorts.
0: Jones says people are also searching baby doll dresses, audiobooks, Aperol Spritz, and Hugo Spritz. She says romance novels in sports are big as well.
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6: 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It is the weather. The forecast update of WNEM First Alert meteorologist Matthew Mondrow.
25: Some much quieter weather on the way for this Friday and weekend. We have a partly to mostly cloudy sky today, so the clouds might be just a little stubborn at times, but it will be a dry day. We'll have a high of 72, lower humidity, and a light northeast wind. 55 and mostly clear tonight, then 75 and mostly sunny on Saturday. About 81 and partly cloudy on Sunday, and we may see a few isolated showers Sunday night going into Monday. Otherwise, though, we do have a pretty dry week ahead of us next week, and we have declared first alert weather days for Tuesday, Wednesday, and Thursday next week because of the high heat and humidity. From the First Alert Weather Center, I'm meteorologist Matthew Mondro.
6: So your barometric pressure, 3008 on the rise. North wind at 859 at WSGW. Your connection to the Great Lakes Bay region, your connection to the world. And just ahead of sports on WSGW on this Friday morning, we need to do a Rocket Grab Plus reminder for you for that brand new launch of a Rocket Grab Plus deal that was launched yesterday. 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Tigers, Astros, the first of a four-game series last night. What a start for Tigers starter Troy Melton. Perfect into the fifth inning. The first 16 Astros are up. The first 16 Astros go down. Unfortunately, the 17th Astro hit a home run. Astros eventually went on to win 2-1. Melton went six innings of one-run baseball, a couple of hits, no walks, six strikeouts. The only Tigers run came in the bottom of the ninth inning. Dylan Dingler, a solo home run. Tigers had five hits overall. Four of those were singles. Struck out 13 times. So, obviously the offense was lacking last night to back the great pitching of Troy Melton. Tigers and Astros tonight, 6:15 on WSGW, 790 AM, and you've got Cater Montero pitching. Phase one of the All-Star voting is done. This is where the top vote getters are going to be starters, and then the top two position players, top six outfielders, go on to the next round. And unfortunately, no Tigers are advancing. So we'll have to have Tigers named to the All-Star team. Probably going to have McGonigal and Dingler, I'm guessing. Great Lakes Loons beat Lansing 2-0. Sixth shutout of the season for the Loons. Three of those against Lansing. Jacob Wright goes the first 5 2/3 innings of brilliant baseball. Davis Chastain, Dylan Figueredo finish out the game and finish out the shutout. Edward Guerrero had three hits, including a solo home run. Four straight Loons wins. Go for five in a row tonight at Lansing. Red Wings, couple of moves. Re-signing defensive prospect William Willander. Now, Willander spent the last three seasons playing for the Grand Rapids Griffins. He's no longer exempt from waivers, so the Wings have to decide whether or not to put him on the roster or risk losing him by exposing him to waivers in case they want to send him back to the minors. We'll find out. Wings also trading Amadeus Lombardi. He goes to New Jersey. The Wings get a fourth-round pick in this weekend's NHL entry draft. Might recognize the name Amadeus Lombardi because he was drafted from the Flint Firebirds. He's been with the Grand Rapids for the past 3 years. Though the last 2 years, he's been kind of dealing with some injuries. World Cup soccer, the USA finished its opening matches by losing to Turkey 3-2. USA was losing a lot of backup players. And the winning goal came in the closing moments on the final kick of the game. So the USA has already clinched going into the knockout round. Turkey's going home. USA will play on Wednesday. They're going to take on Bosnia-Herzegovina. That's going to be in California. The actual knockout round will start on Sunday. And when that starts, so it's win and go on or lose and go home,
8: as far as the matches are concerned. No more of this pool play stuff.
6: 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We're at 720. Is this perhaps your worst nightmare to discover in your bedroom? I'll tell you what's going on next.
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2: Right.
1: He responds to a home. There's a report of a large snake in the bedroom of a home.
3: Hey.
1: Yeah. In fact, he shared video. So here we go.
2: This is in Australia where the snakes are venomous.
1: And what I love about this is at the foot of the bed. There's a dresser. What I first of all like about this is he's got some snake catching tools.
2: Mm-hmm.
1: I'll give you a little audio here.
4: Snake just uses
1: going after the snake. Snake's kind of a little difficult there.
2: Just wants to go behind the TV.
1: So somebody says, "Who needs the tools? Let me just use my bare hands."
2: All right.
1: I just grab this.
2: Now, like a real Aussie.
1: There you go. Now.
4: There you go. How's that? At the end of the bed. My goodness, and you got that at the head.
2: That is a huge snake.
1: That's at the foot of the bed. What he also found at the head of the bed, above the head of the bed, check this out, a large huntsman spider.
2: Large does not fully detail what that is, Charlie.
3: What kind of spider?
1: A huntsman spider.
3: Huntsman,
1: yes. In fact, this guy, Stuart McKenzie, said it was one of the largest huntsman spiders he's ever seen.
2: Huge.
1: So there's your worst nightmare. Not only do you have a snake at the foot of your bed, you got a spider hanging on the wall over your head of your bed.
5: Oh, we knew about that one. It was the snake we were worried about.
1: That's enough to make you say crikey, or maybe a few other things. So what I love about this, though, so first of all, we showed you this guy who gets the snake out with his bare hands. Well, what are you going to use here? I'll just take the hat off my head.
2: His hat.
1: Yes.
3: Did they say what kind of snake it was?
1: I think I have that someplace. A carpet python.
3: Okay.
1: Carpet python.
3: So a constrictor.
1: Yeah. So, and he uses his finger
2: to
1: knock the spider onto his hat.
4: Giant. It's bigger than your hat.
1: Finally, the spider gets on the hat, and they take it outdoors, and they release it.
3: Australia has a snake called the Eastern Brown Snake, which is the only snake in the world that regularly kills people in under 15 minutes.
2: Wow.
1: Glad it wasn't that. Well, if the snake wasn't going to get you, the spider was. As I said, is this your worst nightmare?
2: I don't mind the snakes, but that spider, heck no. I was in the shower a couple days ago, and there was a tiny spider in there, and it had me a little freaked out. That thing is massive.
1: Did you, like, wash it down the drain?
2: No, I just let it be up in the corner, and
1: oh,
2: I took my shower. And
1: okay.
3: The snake and the spider, were they having a standoff?
1: Well, one was at the foot, one was at the head of the bed. Maybe they were eventually going to meet in the middle.
5: This town ain't big enough for the both of us.
3: I don't know if I talked about this last year. We had a yellow garden spider on the side of our pole barn. And they're big. They're really cool looking. They've got, like, they're mostly black, but they have these yellow markings on them. And they're orb weavers, so they're, you know, they're really good for controlling pests and whatnot.
2: Mm-hmm.
3: But about 5 feet away was a giant praying mantis.

0: So I looked it up, and the internet's like, yeah, they're probably having a stare down. There's like two apex predators in such close proximity, and they stayed that way for weeks.
1: Are you sure they were alive?
0: Yeah. Oh yeah. Oh yeah.
2: So is there an outcome in this, or do we know?
0: Well, eventually the mantises wandered off, and I think the spider got eaten by a bird or something.
2: Oh, okay.
0: Yeah.
1: So that is so anticlimactic.
2: Maybe next time. It is 7:25. 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
3: You never thought
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6: 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On this Friday, a few weeks ago, I picked up Mao Zedong's Little Red Book. It's a first edition, very hard to get. 1966, printed in China, exported here. And there's a stamp in it by the U.S. Customs Authority saying, yeah, it's okay for you to have it, but we don't endorse the communistic principles of Mao Zedong. Now in the House of Representatives, we are going to have at least 10 communists, probably more, as three very, very left-wing people have just been elected from New York City. Now, most Americans, they hear communists, it doesn't mean much to them. But if you really know what these politicians in Washington, the ones who are elected on the progressive platforms, if you really want to know, they are for seizure of assets. 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
2: Wow, 1 week from today, we'll be heading into Independence Day weekend. Wow. A little special reminder. I know it's a week away, but a little special reminder of something that's going to be going on with WSGW. And we'll get to that. I got a personal note I need to pass along of something going on. We'll do that for you coming up. The news is coming up. Weather forecast. Not much to say about the weather. Quiet with clouds and a high of 72. Right now it's 59. And really a quiet pattern of weather the next number of days, including the hot weather that's going to be arriving next week. The news now is being brought to you by Delta Door and the Delta Door Doctor. For the best garage doors and service and more, you call the Delta Door Doctor. Casinos doors, that's the Delta Door Doctor. And the WSGW newsroom here is Mike Percha.
0: Thank you, Charlie. Good morning, everyone. Central Michigan University's Board of Trustees has given final approval for a new $100 million medical education building in Saginaw. The building will be named the My Michigan Health CMU Medical Education Building, recognizing My Michigan Health's financial support for the project. Construction is expected to begin once final preparations are complete. University officials say the building will consolidate all 4 years of CMU's College of Medicine in Saginaw for the first time, with first and second year students currently studying in Mount Pleasant, while most upper level students train in Saginaw. The project is financed primarily through philanthropic donations, including $40 million gifts from both Covenant Healthcare and My Michigan Health, with bond financing and college reserves providing additional support. The relocation is part of Saginaw's Medical Diamond Initiative, a broader effort to build a bioscience hub bringing together CMU, area hospitals, Saginaw Valley State University, and local governments. University officials say the move will also free up space in Mount Pleasant for CMU's growing nursing program. One trustee voted against the measures, citing previously stated concerns about the project. Three more former residents of a shuttered Saginaw County juvenile facility have filed a lawsuit accusing staff of sexual abuse, joining more than a dozen others who've sued Wolverine Human Services. MLive reports the new lawsuit, filed in Saginaw County Circuit Court, represents two men and one woman who were housed as teenagers at Wolverine Secure Treatment Center in Buena Vista Township, which closed in 2021 after the state revoked its operating license. The attorney who filed the case says he's in contact with the attorney behind an earlier lawsuit involving 14 plaintiffs and that the two cases are tentatively scheduled for trial in September. He says his concern extends beyond individual staff members to leadership that remains in place at the agency, and that concerns about the alleged abuse taking place in other facilities run by the agency. The plaintiffs allege staff members groped, assaulted, and in some cases sexually assaulted them, with one alleging a therapist used the promise of release as leverage for repeated abuse. A Wolverine spokesperson says the agency has not been served with the suit and cannot comment on pending litigation. Consumers Energy is working in Saginaw doing utility work on Congress Avenue today. That's going to take place between Bay Street and Amherst Street, which will require intermittent lanes to lane closures until about 4 o'clock this afternoon. Again, that's Congress Avenue with intermittent lane closures between Bay and Amherst Streets starting this morning until about 4 o'clock. Please find an alternate route if possible. If you are driving through the area, slow down and use caution. Saginaw Valley State University will induct its 2026 Cardinal Athletic Hall of Fame class this year, October 23rd. The class includes 5 former student athletes, 2 football teams, and 2 longtime contributors to Cardinal Athletics. Among the inductees are former football standout Lamar King, who became SVSU's first player picked in the NFL draft's first round, and track and field star Jeanette Bedour, 9-time All-American sprinter. Also entering the Hall of Fame are volleyball player Kate Harris, track and field athlete Sam Black, and football defensive back Ken Tolfrey. The university's 1983 and 1984 football teams will be inducted together, having won back-to-back conference championships, the only time that's happened in the program history. Longtime administrator Jim Molador and game day operations staff member Rick Welzine will be honored as contributors with a combined 90 years of service to the university between them. The induction ceremony will take place the day before SVSU's home football game against Grand Valley State University. WSGW News Time, 7:35.
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0: 46. A man was arrested after police in Kalamazoo saw someone put a gun in a vehicle after neighbors had raised concerns about drug activity. Police pulled the driver over, finding a gun on the floor. They found more guns, drugs, and cash in the vehicle in a Kalamazoo neighborhood. The Department of Public Safety says they believe more than $1,700 was connected to narcotics activity. Detroit police are getting an assist from federal authorities to find a suspect responsible for a shooting that killed a 20-year-old Detroit man and sending his young cousin to a hospital. John Hewitt has the story.
12: Detroit police believe they know the identity of the suspect behind the fatal shooting of an as-yet-identified 20-year-old Detroit man Wednesday night. When they arrived, they found the man deceased and a 9-year-old boy down the block wounded, the child, the younger cousin to the victim. That boy said to be recovering at Children's Hospital. Detroit Police Chief Todd Bettison says they know who they are after.
13: I would just say that if you know who he is, or if you know who the suspect is, or if you're involved and you try to help chill them or anything like that, you'll be culpable as well. And so to the suspect, just turn yourself in.
12: John Hewitt for the Michigan News Network.
0: Michigan Congressman Tom Barrett introduced an act called the American Drone Manufacturing Dominance Act to help law enforcement agencies transition away from foreign-made drones. The bill would also strengthen domestic drone manufacturing. One part of the bill would require local law enforcement agencies to certify that they will not use any new adversarial drones within a year of the law and will not operate adversarial drones after 5 years. Charlie, fire crews and animal control responded to a Redford home yesterday, and dozens of neighbors are grateful. Here's Darylyn Horn.
14: As animal control and fire crews finally responded to a home they say has been making their lives miserable for years. Flies, rodents, and unbearable smells, they say, have come from a home where a man has kept several dozen cats inside and several feet of standing water in his basement. Martez Moore says he's even been cutting the man's grass just so the home won't stand out as an eyesore.
15: It's just a horrible situation. I've never been around. I just started seeking a bunch of weird stuff that was going on about him, and, you know, it was kind of concerned.
14: Darylyn Horn for the Michigan News Network.
2: Wow. I mean, I can understand the neighbors grateful for some intervention and trying to do things on their own. I can only imagine. Ooh, you think you got a tough neighbor? 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
16: Some much quieter weather on the way for this Friday and weekend. We have a partly to mostly cloudy sky today, so the clouds might be just a little stubborn at times, but it will be a dry day. We'll have a high of 72, lower humidity, and a light northeast wind. 55 and mostly clear tonight, then 75 and mostly sunny on Saturday. About 81 and partly cloudy on Sunday, and we may see a few isolated showers Sunday night going into Monday. Otherwise, though, we do have a pretty dry week ahead of us next week, and we have declared First Alert weather days for Tuesday, Wednesday, and Thursday next week because of the high heat and humidity. From the First Alert Weather Center, I'm meteorologist Matthew Mondro.
2: It is a rising barometer, 3005, north wind 7. It's 59 at WSGW, your connection to the Great Lakes Bay region, your connection to the world. No weather messages to pass along at this time. I'm guessing next week we'll be talking about some heat advisories with the weather that you heard talked about there from Matthew. I mean, we're talking upper 90s potential. That's just actual temperature, let alone heat indexes. Will we achieve records? Well, for the most part, looking ahead toward next week, most of the records would be at least triple digits. So we'll find out. That's then, this is now. Let's take care of the business of the weekend first and foremost. Here with your morning team, and so pleased that we are together. 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
2: About something that's happening 1 week from today as a little heads-up reminder. Got a little personal note to pass along. With you and your morning team on WSGW, you with Charlie, Mike, Jonathan, it's 7:43. Do have to remind you of a special broadcast going on later on this morning. Terry Henney's going to be out with his farm show. And it is with the annual Michigan Sugar Young Farmers Golf Outing. That's taking place at the Vassar Golf and Country Club. And Terry's appearance made possible through ACH Seeds. So you'll hear more about that later on this morning. Terry actually will have an update during the Focus Show at 11. And then with his broadcast of his farm show. The Vassar Golf and Country Club. And again, for Terry with the annual Michigan Sugar Young Farmers Golf Outing. And thanks to ACH Seeds for making that opportunity available for the broadcast that will be going on. 7:44 on WSGW, again with Charlie and Mike and Jonathan, your morning team. Always appreciate that we are together. And appreciate that we have the chance to share things together as we... When I say we, I refer to your morning team, as I said, Charlie and Mike and Jonathan, are just like you with our family and friends and things that we experience and as such. And I wanted to make a note, just because I know that we talk from time to time about our family pets. Sad to say that I've had to experience what many of you have experienced. On Wednesday, we had to say goodbye to our dog, Leia.
0: Oh, I'm sorry, Charlie.
2: I appreciate that. And like I said, I know it's you've gone through it, Mike, and I know all of our listeners. You know, it's just, you get to that point where you just know it's time. But, sad, but after 13 years, so it's a pretty good time, we're told.
0: Yeah.
2: Especially for a shepherd hound mix of between like 70 and 80 pounds for a dog that size, we're told 13 years is a pretty good run.
0: It's a nice long time for a dog, yeah.
2: Yeah. So we're getting used to that as it becomes like any pet. It could be a dog or anything. It just becomes a part of your daily life, your daily routine.
0: We have an 18-year-old cat.
2: Wow.
0: She is She's showing her age.
2: Yeah, it's amazing how you can see that you have the remembrances when maybe you first acquire and the peppiness and all the things that go along with it.
0: Yeah.
2: And then just there's a little slowing down, a little aging process and stuff that happens. And so you talk to the vets, you talk to the experts, and you make those decisions. But as I said, I want to make a note because I know from time to time we talk about it, and I didn't want a conversation come up and somebody say, oh, what about Leia? Oh, well, maybe I didn't mention. So if we have good dog stories right now, Mike, we're going to depend on you. So next time that your dog brings something in that you aren't planning on.
0: No, that's the outdoor cat. Frost is our not the 18-year-old cat.
2: The other cat is the one that brings
0: the outdoor
2: things.
0: Cat. Yeah, she left a mole on our porch the other day.
2: Just a little gift for you.
0: Yeah.
2: Okay. Does it mean the? So I was going to make also too. Like, should the dog get skunked?
0: That's a fun thing. Not.
2: Yeah.
0: Knock on wood. We haven't seen any skunks around our house yet.
2: So you haven't had that experience. Okay. Yeah. Or would it be your outdoor cat that would get it?
0: Well, that's a possibility. She doesn't kill it first.
2: So that's just wanted to mention that. As I said, we know that it's something that you go through, listeners, and we share these kinds of things. And so that's one of the things we're having to deal with here. 7:47 on WSGW. Hey, can you believe 1 week from today is heading into Independence Day weekend? I mean, next Friday is July 3rd.
0: And I can believe it, actually.
2: Well, it's just, for a lot of people, it seems like a lot of people just, it's like, where did June go? Everything's going so fast.
0: Oh, yeah, I know. That's, like, it seems like yesterday it was March.
2: I mean, I think I remember things seemed to be slow this spring, only because of the, you know, how wet and cold it was this spring and all those windy days. It just seemed to drag.
0: That's February for me. February is it's the shortest month of the year. Even in a leap year, it's the shortest month of the year, and it just... It's by that time you're just like, gosh, I wish winter would just be over, and it just drags.
2: Well, we have dragged ourselves through June, and July is ready to begin, and next week could be interesting too as we're closing out June and getting into July, whether this is going to have any kind of impact on things that will be happening for 4th of July, Independence Day weekend, the hot weather. But yeah, 1 week from today, it is, by the way, a holiday. July 3rd is the official holiday this year on a national basis. And frankly, for us here in our company, it's going to be a company holiday. And I'm guessing a lot of businesses are going to do that because of July 4th on Saturday. We're going to take advantage of it next Saturday, Friday. We're going to have a special from 9 till noon heading into the Independence Day weekend itself. It's called America 250. Our friends from ABC News Radio celebrating America's 250th with a special opportunity to enjoy a programming that will take place for the 3 hours between 9 and noon. And it's being presented by Amigo Mobility Center. And we appreciate Amigo Mobility Center helping us to be able to celebrate America's 250th birthday heading into Independence Day weekend. Again, that'll be 9 till noon next Friday in place of the Art Lewis Show, Focus, and Terry Henney's Farm Show. Market's going to be closed next week anyway, as far as like for Terry Henney's sake. And it is, again, a holiday for many. So we're going to take the chance to take the opportunity to celebrate heading into the weekend itself 1 week from today. So keep that in mind. And thank you again to Amigo Mobility Center for helping us present America's 250th with ABC News. Of course, ABC News, our new news affiliate that provides the hourly updates of the national and international news and providing us with a chance to have that special program. Just want to make sure that everyone's on board and ready to celebrate 250. Remember, Independence Day, July 4, 1776, when the Declaration of Independence was adopted. Not signed, but adopted. The signing came a little while later, but still, it is the official significant event. It is time to start going up to the hour now. Up to the minute with news and your business, your weather, your sports on WSGW. 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
5: Good morning for Michigan News Source. I'm David Barr. Michigan voters will decide many key races and local proposals in the August 4th primary election. Absentee ballots started going out yesterday. Voters cannot split their tickets in primary elections, which means they must vote for all Democratic candidates or all Republican candidates. In the Tuesday, November 3rd general election, voters can cast a ballot for any candidate of any party. All ballots must be returned by 8 p.m. on election night. This week, eight members of a North Texas Antifa cell received prison sentences ranging from 30 to 100 years for their roles in a 2025 attack on an ICE-operated detention center in Texas. Prosecutors characterized the operation as an act of domestic terrorism. Michigan Congresswoman Rashida Tlaib condemned the penalties on social media, calling them a travesty and arguing that the punishments were excessive. Tlaib is a Palestinian Muslim. Attorney General Dana Nessel released a report detailing allegations of sexual abuse and misconduct within the Diocese of Saginaw. Katie Hyde has that story.
20: The report is based on victim interviews, police investigations, church records, media reports, and tips submitted to investigators. It's the sixth report released as part of the state's investigation into Michigan's Catholic diocese. A final report on the Archdiocese of Detroit is pending. I'm Katie Hyde for Michigan News Source.
5: The Wexford County Airport unveiled a new $1 million community center pavilion. The new facility was funded by a grant from the Michigan Department of Labor and Economic Opportunity. The center offers a meeting place and will focus on educational purposes, particularly addressing a shortage of pilots, mechanics, and air traffic controllers. A ribbon-cutting ceremony was held late Thursday afternoon. And over 1,000 cars are expected at this weekend's St. Ignace Car Show. David Barr, Michigan News Source.
21: Let me share another success story about a 59-year-old registered nurse. She started out at 216 pounds 78 days ago. Today, she's at 180 pounds. She says, I went from a size 20 to a size 14. I've lost 35 inches total. I tried other programs, exercised 5 days a week, and the scale didn't move. I was sick and tired of being fat and laying flat on the bed just to zip up my pants. Being a nurse, I knew that obesity was the number one risk factor for getting COVID. 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
22: I'm Liz Klayman, and this is the Fox Business Report.
23: The tech sell-off continues this morning, prompted by Apple revealing it will raise prices to cover the high cost of memory chips boosted by demand for artificial intelligence. Reports in Germany say Volkswagen is looking to cut up to 100,000 jobs and end production at 4 plants in Germany. It would be the biggest overhaul in the company's 89-year history. VW is dealing with tariffs, competition from Chinese EVs, and its own expensive EV production. The automaker isn't commenting on the report. Oil prices spiked yesterday after Iran attacked a cargo ship in the Strait of Hormuz. This morning, Brent crude is down to $72 a barrel, and West Texas Intermediate is at $69. That's your Fox Business Report. I'm Ginny Coselda. Invested in you.
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16: much quieter for this Friday and weekend. The clouds will just be a little stubborn today, partly to mostly cloudy, but dry, and we'll have a high of 72. 55 and mostly clear tonight, 75 and mostly sunny on Saturday, and then 81 and partly cloudy on Sunday. We've declared first alert weather days Tuesday, Wednesday, and Thursday of next week due to the high heat. The heat index should reach 100 or more on those days. From the First Alert Weather Center, I'm meteorologist Matthew Mondro.
2: It's a temp of 59 at WSGW, where we have the up-to-the-hour, up-to-the-minute sports coming up next.
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2: Yeah, I'm going to check out that up to the hour, up to the minute sports with WSGW 758. Tigers losing to the Astros 2-1, despite Troy Melton starting and going the first 16 batters perfect into the fifth inning. He had a perfect game, and then it was spoiled by the first hit which the Astros got, which was a home run. The Tigers, without any offense, losing 2-1. Dylan Dingler produced the Tigers' only run with a home run in the bottom of the ninth inning. Tigers and Astros play game two of the four-game series tonight. 6:15 is the broadcast time on WSW 790 AM with Cater Montero pitching. Great Lakes Loons shut out the Lansing Lugnuts 2-0. Loons at Lansing tonight. The Red Wings have re-signed defensive prospect William Wallander. The Wings also trading Amadeus Lombardi to New Jersey. You're going to get a fourth-round pick in this weekend's NHL entry draft. The draft where could be some spirit players that are announced as being drafted. World Cup soccer action. Turkey beat the USA 3-2. It came in the closing moments on what proved to be the final kick of the game. Now, the USA had already clinched going into the knockout round, and Turkey already was going home, so the match really didn't matter that much. Next Wednesday, the USA plays in the knockout round against Bosnia-Herzegovina. From here on out now for the USA, and for all the other teams playing starting on Sunday, it's win and go on or lose and go home. 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
9: 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A correct alignment also reduces rolling resistance on your tires for better fuel mileage.
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12: From ABC News, I'm Sherry Preston. As the search for victims trapped in the rubble goes on, those living in Venezuela who survived this week's earthquake say they aren't sure what to do now.
13: Even in my own building, there are many, many cracks in some of the apartments. In my own apartment, there's a lot of cracks in the walls.
12: Alex de Riviere, an American living in Caracas, ABC's Victor Oquendo has more.
14: It's extremely difficult right now, partly because they just don't have a lot of the equipment needed to get through everything that we're seeing on the ground there. There are so many people in need right now with its battered infrastructure, a deteriorating hospital system, to even food insecurity. Venezuela was already facing a national crisis before these two earthquakes.
12: New concerns about immigrants in the United States now that the Supreme Court has ruled 6-3 to end a temporary protected status for those from Syria and Haiti who have fled wars and natural disasters in their home countries. ABC's Karen Hua with more on the decision's impact.
15: The court's decision reaches far beyond any one community. Industry groups warn it could have serious consequences on the nation's elder care workforce, where tens of thousands of Haitians work as nurses and home health aides.
12: There will be a big firefighting effort underway in the state of Utah this weekend.
17: South of Salt Lake City, the Iron Fire has consumed more than 40,000 acres near the town of Eureka.
18: That fire just started raging over the top of that mountain.
17: Charles Davis knew it was time to leave his home quickly.
18: That was probably one of the most scary experiences I've ever had in my life, other than the time that I spent in Iraq.
17: The Iron Fire is now 26% contained. Farther south, the much larger Cottonwood Fire is at 0% containment. Jim Ryan, ABC News.
12: The European heat wave is spreading east, headed for places like Switzerland, Germany, Austria, and Luxembourg. Dozens of people have drowned trying to cool off in the hot temperatures. 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

0: heard about. We'll do that for you coming up. One of the things we have for you about 8:20 after our news and weather and our sports on WSW with your morning team of Charlie and Mike and Jonathan. We're at 8:05. Temperature is 59. Should be about 72 for a high. Clouds, but dry. That's your forecast. In sports, tough for the Tigers last night. Better for the Loons. Wings making a couple of moves we're going to talk about. That's all ahead. Let's get to more of the news this time. Once again in the WSW newsroom, and here's Mike Percha.
1: Thank you, Charlie. Good morning, everyone. The sixth of a seven planned reports examining clergy abuse across Michigan's Catholic diocese has been released. This one focused on the Diocese of Saginaw. Michigan Attorney General Dana Nessel's office found no grounds for criminal charges following an investigation. Bishop Robert Gruce of the diocese apologized to victims after the report came out. Investigators say a statewide tip line received more than 1,200 reports, with about 180 tied to the Diocese of Saginaw, 115 of which came from the diocese itself. The Saginaw investigation, like the broader statewide review of Michigan's seven dioceses, dates back to September 2018, when authorities executed search warrants, seizing more than 200 boxes of paper records along with millions of digital files. The report identifies 38 clergy members, 37 priests, and a deacon accused of misconduct over a 75-year period. Officials say statutes of limitations, the deaths of those accused, and conduct that did not violate Michigan law all prevented prosecution, and some victims chose not to pursue charges. Previous reports have already been released on the diocese of Marquette, Gaylord, Kalamazoo, Lansing, and Grand Rapids, and the seventh report on the Archdiocese of Detroit is yet to come. A high-speed chase through Midland and Bay counties last Friday ended in a crash, and the driver is now facing felony charges. The Midland Daily News reports an officer in Greendale Township spotted a Mazda 6 matching a reckless driver report racing past at more than 100 miles an hour on M20 near Magruder Road. The officer pursued with lights and sirens activated but broke off the chase due to safety concerns when the driver crashed minutes later at the US 10 M47 interchange in Bay County. 21-year-old Noah Giamatti of Mount Pleasant was treated at My Michigan Medical Center and then taken to the Midland County Jail. He's charged with third and fourth degree fleeing and eluding police, which are both felonies, along with a misdemeanor, reckless driving. He's due back in court for a probable cause hearing on July 7th. State officials are reminding residents about beach safety. With summer here, many state parks offer designated swim areas marked by buoys and water depth checked at less than 5 feet when the markers are installed. Officials are reminding swimmers, especially children, to never go in the water alone. Officials also urge keeping children and weaker swimmers within arm's reach, having them wear Coast Guard approved life vests, and taking frequent breaks. By law, swimmers cannot enter the water from shore when double red flags are flying, with red signaling high hazard. Yellow indicates medium hazard, and green is low hazard. Beach sports like surfing or windsurfing are allowed even during double red flag days, as long as proper safety gear like a life vest or a wetsuit is used. Water temperatures in the lakes can be far colder than the air suggests, and sudden exposure can trigger cold shock, making it harder to breathe, which increases the risk of drowning. Not all state parks have designated swim areas, though those that do offer added safety measures. More information, including how to spot and escape dangerous currents, is available at michigan.gov/beachsafety. Saturday is National HIV Testing Day, and Michigan health officials are encouraging residents to get tested. The Department of Health and Human Services says about 1 in 5 Michigan residents diagnosed with HIV since 2022 had been living with the virus for years without knowing, often resulting in a late-stage diagnosis. According to the CDC, roughly 1 in 7 people with HIV in the U.S. don't know their status, and the agency says more than 90% of new infections could be prevented with proper testing and treatment. The CDC recommends everyone 13 and older to be tested for HIV at least once, with more frequent testing done for those at higher risk. The recommendation is part of the statewide effort called Ending HIV Together, aiming to cut new infections in Michigan by 90% over the next 6 years. Free and reduced cost testing is available across the state, including an at-home testing option for residents in certain zip codes. More information is available at michigan.gov/endhiv. WSGW News Time, 810.
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1: Governor Gretchen Whitmer has promised generational deals that would transform the state's economy, but did they? Here's Michigan News Network's Ryan Recker examining the question.
4: A new report said no, not at all. Mackinac Center for Public Policy found that of the 8 trademark deals made by Governor Whitmer, they promised to add 20,595 jobs. It was part of the justification of awarding $1.8 billion in subsidies. And so far, only 602 jobs have been created, which is why the future of these types of deals are facing much scrutiny.
5: And people should feel misled. They told us that there's 20,595 jobs that were going to come from these deals. They didn't say that this is possible or that they might happen, but this was going to happen, and it hasn't. It hasn't come anywhere close to providing that level of jobs.
4: Report author James Holman said that after looking at the data, many are left to feel the money could be much better spent on other things. Ryan Recker for the Michigan News Network.
1: Be careful if you're buying fireworks for the 4th of July. State officials working with Garden City Police and Fire and the Detroit Police Bomb Squad have uncovered thousands of pounds of illegal fireworks and explosive materials that are actually commercial-grade bombs. The bust included 5,000 pounds of federally regulated professional-grade display fireworks. Another 12,000 pounds of dangerous disguised devices were apparently falsely labeled as roadside consumer products. Officials are warning consumers to only buy fireworks from state-approved retailers. There's a new report out that recommends a roadmap for data centers in Michigan. Public sector consultant strategist Jeff Guilfoyle says that residents are concerned about utility rates going up, water and land usage.
6: On the waterfront, the state does have a regulatory system around water. We recommend a couple of small adjustments that we think would make a big difference. I think in particular, people are worried about data centers that are pulling groundwater that they might pull too much. The good news is there is technology that can dramatically reduce the water usage by data centers.
1: Guilfoyle says there may be a need for some policy changes, but time could be an issue, and other states may beat Michigan out on data centers. The report was commissioned by the Michigan Chamber Foundation in partnership with the Detroit Regional Chamber, who supports data centers. In a rare move, Charlie, Western Michigan University's new president declined a pay increase. The Western Board of Trustees met on Thursday to extend the contract of President Russ Cavalluna. He then asked the board to keep his pay the same at $525,000 a year. Cavalluna is quoted as saying he hopes to lead Western for many more years. Meanwhile, the trustees approved a 4% tuition increase for next year for in-state students.
0: Interesting. I wonder how long it took them to decide whether or not to accept that request. Probably was pretty quick. Mike, thank you. It's 8:14 on WSGW. What's going on with the weather? The forecast that we have into this weekend and the final weekend of June. The update of WNEM, First Alert meteorologist Matthew Mondro.
7: Some much quieter weather on the way for this Friday and weekend. We have a partly to mostly cloudy sky today, so the clouds might be just a little stubborn at times, but it will be a dry day. We'll have a high of 72, lower humidity, and a light northeast wind. 55 and mostly clear tonight, then 75 and mostly sunny on Saturday. About 81 and partly cloudy on Sunday, and we may see a few isolated showers Sunday night going into Monday. Otherwise, though, we do have a pretty dry week ahead of us next week, and we have declared first alert weather days for Tuesday, Wednesday, and Thursday next week because of the high heat and humidity. From the First Alert Weather Center, I'm meteorologist Matthew Mondro.
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0: To the Minute Sports on WSGW. Let's just to say the sports update is what we have going on now since it's 8:16. Tigers, oh boy. Tigers and Astros starting that four-game series last night at Comerica Park. What a start it was for starting pitcher Troy Melton for our Tiger team. He was perfect through the first five and a third innings. 16 Astros up, 16 Astros go down. And then the 17th Astro, first hit, and it was a home run. The Astros ended up winning 2-1. Tigers just could not muster any offense. Melton ended up going six innings of one-run baseball, a couple of hits, no walks, six strikeouts. Dylan Dingler scored the Tigers' only run in the bottom of the ninth inning when he hit a home run. Tigers had five hits overall, four were singles. Struck out 13 times. Tigers and Astros tonight got a 6:15 broadcast on WSGW, 790 AM with Cater Montero pitching. Phase one of the All-Star voting is done. This is where the top vote getters will get an automatic starting bid. And then the top two at each position and the top six in the outfield all advance into phase two for a chance to be voted as starters. No Tiger is advancing. So Tigers will have to be named to the All-Star team this year, and I believe you'll probably have Kevin McGonigal and Dylan Dingler named. Great Lakes Loons shut out the Lansing Lugnuts 2-0. A sixth shutout of the season for our Loons. Three of those have been against Lansing. It was Jacob Bright going 5 2/3 innings to start, and then Davis Chastain and Dylan Figueredo come in and close out the game. Edward Guerrero had three hits, including a solo home run. Loons have won four straight, by the way. And the Loons and Lansing play again tonight in Lansing. Red Wings have re-signed defensive prospect William Wallander. Wallander has spent the last three seasons playing for the Grand Rapids Griffins. He's no longer exempt from waivers, so the Wings have a decision to make. Either keep him on the roster, which is, that's my guess, is they're going to do, or they wouldn't have had this signing, but I don't know. Because if they want to send him back to Grand Rapids, he would be exposed to the waivers. Wings have traded Amadeus Lombardi to New Jersey. Get a fourth-round pick in this weekend's NHL entry draft. Lombardi was drafted from the Flint Firebirds. He's been with the Grand Rapids Griffins for 3 years. The last 2 years, he's kind of had some injuries he's been dealing with. World Cup soccer. And the USA closed out its opening matches in the first round. A loss to Turkey. This was an extra time, and in what turned out to be the final kick as time was running out, Turkey scored, 3-2 win. Now, the USA had already clinched an appearance in the knockout round. Turkey was going nowhere except going home because they were already knocked out. So now it's on to the knockout round, which actually officially starts for all teams on Sunday. Knockout round is where you win and move on, or lose and go home. And USA team will play Wednesday and take on Bosnia-Herzegovina in California. It's your sports on WSGW. And it's 8:20.

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1: Straight and narrow.
0: Honor song we got to do. You know, we generally do those in wake-up song kind of variety when we do so, but because of the weekend's upon us, don't want to listen to this one escape. David Clayton Thomas, the voice there. Powerful voice, one of the great voices of music, has passed away. He was 84 years old.
2: Oh, wow.
0: Yeah. Passed away at a hospital in Toronto and wanted to make sure we gave recognition. It's one of those stories. How often have we talked about when sometimes people pass away that you find some of these backstories?
2: Oh, yeah.
0: So he was born David Henry Thompson. He was a British Canadian. His father was an abusive alcoholic. And by the time he was 14, David Clayton Thomas, he had left home, was sleeping in parked cars, abandoned buildings, was stealing food and clothing to survive. He was arrested several times for vagrancy, petty theft, and street brawls. He spent his teen years bouncing in and out of various jails and reformatories.
3: Wow.
0: Yeah. So, no music in his background, except his mother loved music. An old guitar came into his possession.
2: Ooh.
0: By an inmate who was leaving the facility he was in and
3: oh,
0: left.
3: Oh, really?
0: David is still inside, said, here, you can keep my guitar, and he taught himself how to play guitar. He got out, and eventually...
2: The rest is history.
0: Although this is cool, too. Folk singer Judy Collins heard him singing one night in a club, told her friend was a drummer named Bobby Columbie, who had a band, Blood, Sweat, and Tears...
2: Just happened to be looking for a lead singer.
0: And he changed his name to David Clayton Thomas to put some distance between himself and his old, troubled teenage past.
2: Don't blame him for that.
0: Isn't that amazing? It's like, you know, it's like David Clayton Thomas, great lead singer of Blood, Sweat, and Tears, all that good stuff. But no, he's got quite a backstory. As I said, they wanted to make sure we gave a shout-out. And furthermore, this gives me a chance to, and I know we've mentioned this story before. In fact, I know we did it a few years ago when we were featuring Blood, Sweat, and Tears for something, because it's a story I never knew. In 1970, June, Blood, Sweat, and Tears went on a state-sponsored tour of Eastern Europe. It was sponsored by the Department of State, you know, U.S. government. They received a lot of pushback because of the fact it was like, hey, you can't be seen... Think of what was going on in 1970, Vietnam, distrusted government, you know, so a lot of the fans said,
2: A lot of dissension.
0: Yeah. Turns out, as the story is reported, that the State Department pressured the group to tour. They were going to withhold a residency permit for David Clayton Thomas because he had that criminal

0: Asked in Canada.
1: Yeah, I remember.
0: Do you remember
1: that.
0: This?
1: Yeah.
0: This, I mean, we talked about this. This is a couple of years ago, actually. Yeah. But so that's how. In fact, it was a story told in a 2023 feature-length documentary titled What the Hell Happened to Blood, Sweat, and Tears? Man. Anyway.
2: Incidentally, Judy Collins is still alive.
0: Yeah?
2: Yeah, she's 87.
0: Is she still performing at all?
3: Don't think so.
0: I mean, there's a lot of people that are and a lot of people that do at that age, but you talk about a great...
3: Barry Manilow ready to go back
0: out. Yeah, he's ready to go back out there, too. So I just heard the other day where the Rolling Stones say they are no longer going to tour. However, they plan to still play at clubs that where they'll be located in one place where they don't have to go out
3: residence,
0: on the road.
3: Residence,
0: yeah, so, okay. More power to you.
1: We'll see how long that lasts.
3: Till they go out on the road again.
1: Exactly.
0: Well, they just came out with that album a few months ago, so you never know. Stones continuing to roll on. For how much longer? Well, until they don't roll on anymore, I guess.
3: The artists, time to go on farewell tour, number four.
2: Speaking of on the road again, Willie Nelson still tours.
0: And how old is Willie these days?
2: He's in his 80s.
0: Is he only in his 80s?
2: Well, he might be in his 90s, actually.
3: I'm in my 80s, but I'm not touring.
2: No, you have your residency.
3: Yeah, I have a residency.
2: Oh, he's 93.
0: Willie Nelson's 93.
2: Oh, wow.
0: Well, you know what's kept him going all these years.
2: His guitar.
0: Yeah.
2: He's got that same old beat-up guitar that he's had forever.
0: Very nice, Mike. Very nice. His guitar is 829.
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0: Hey, it's Friday, which means got some events and some activities to talk about. As we will do so, give you a little heads up on some things that are going on for the weekend and the week ahead. Just a little smattering of all the activities that are happening, but we'll give you a little idea. That's on the way with your morning team here, Charlie, Mike, and Jonathan at WSGW's. 8:30, expecting a cloudy sky today and a high of 72. It's cloudy now and 59. 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
2: Thank you, Charlie. Good morning, everyone. A judge has ordered a Saginaw woman's case to circuit court for trial after prosecutors say she kept her sister-in-law confined in a basement for 2 years. 48-year-old Tasha Beeman faces charges of first-degree vulnerable adult abuse and unlawful imprisonment. Investigators say the woman's Social Security checks had been deposited into Beeman's bank account, which lists Beeman's children as beneficiaries, and that there is no record the woman was ever legally declared incapacitated or that Beeman was appointed her guardian. The victim is now living in a state-run facility. Beeman, who's currently free on bond, told police she cared for her sister-in-law since her husband's death in 2021 and said she confined the woman in the basement to keep her from getting hurt outside the home. Police say the basement contained no furniture, toilet, or shower, only two buckets used as a toilet. The case came to light in March when a teenage boy called police after a woman broke his window, leading officers to learn the 58-year-old woman had

0: escaped from the home's basement. She was treated for a hand injury and was later found to be suffering from malnourishment, dehydration, hypothermia, and signs of possible sepsis. An Erik County District Court appearance is scheduled for July 7th for an Alger woman facing new charges related to a fatal crash. Court records show a $250,000 bond has been posted by 57-year-old Ruth Ann Sharp. That bond amount is an increase from an initial $6,000 bond. Sharp is accused of a May 17th hit-and-run on M76 near Alger that killed 41-year-old Dana Quigley, also of Alger. The investigators say they discovered Quigley deceased in the early morning hours after she was struck by a vehicle while riding her e-bike. Sharp was later arrested as a suspect. Following an arraignment this week, she has 7 total counts. Those charges include insurance fraud, tampering with evidence, operating while intoxicated, causing death, failing to stop at an accident when at fault resulting in death, and 3 counts of lying to a police officer. The Department of Natural Resources is launching a targeted enforcement campaign to crack down on impaired boating over the July 4th holiday. Operation Dry Water will run from the 3rd through the 5th, pairing state conservation officers with the U.S. Coast Guard to conduct active patrols and safety checks. Coast Guard statistics show alcohol impairment is the leading cause of recreational boating deaths, factoring into 20% of all fatalities. State officials warn that Michigan's legal limit of 0.08 blood alcohol content applies to both the road and the water and covers marijuana and prescription medications as well. The upcoming mobilization follows a successful nationwide effort last year when officers checked more than 87,000 vessels and made 500 arrests for boating under the influence. 2 Covenant Healthcare employees have become homeowners through the health system's Extraordinary Neighbors Initiative in Saginaw. Here is Christiana Malakar with the details.
1: Yamia Scott and Erica Ernesto recently moved into newly constructed homes located near Covenant's main campus through the Walk to Work program. The initiative provides eligible employees with up to $30,000 in assistance towards purchasing or renovating a home within walking distance of work. Covenant Healthcare partners with Saginaw Shiawassee Habitat for Humanity, Saginaw County, the City of Saginaw, and the Michigan State Housing Development Authority to support neighborhood investments and housing development. Organizers say 12 newly constructed homes are expected to be completed by the end of 2026. This is Christiana Malagara, News Radio 100.5 and 790.
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0: 834. Absentee ballots are now available for the upcoming August 4th primary election. Here's Jeremy Jenkins.
4: Oakland County Clerk Lisa Brown reminds everyone to stick to one party when filling out your ballot.
5: 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If you switch parties, if you cross over, you're spoiling that section of your ballot, and none of those votes will count.
4: There are multiple ways you can request an absentee ballot, including online at michigan.com/vote. or by visiting your local clerk's office and requesting one in person. I'm Jeremy Jenkins, Michigan News Network.
0: A Dearborn Heights man is facing charges after authorities say he arranged to meet someone he believed was a 13-year-old girl. Investigators say 60-year-old Bradley Martin exchanged sexually explicit messages online with the individual, who was actually associated with a local predator-catching group. The alleged meeting was supposed to take place in Highland Township, where members of the Oakland County Sheriff's Department took Martin into custody. Martin, who worked as an EMT and previously served as a reserve police officer, is charged with using a computer to commit a crime and accosting a child for immoral purposes. The quality of vehicles is improving, and it starts with something very simple. Here's AutoBeat reporter Jeff Gilbert.
6: Just about every car maker improved in J.D. Power's latest initial quality study of problems with new cars and trucks. Biggest area of improvement, says J.D. Power's Frank Hanley, cup holders.
7: We now have, obviously a lot more people bringing in The reusable containers that they have that are larger and aluminum. So just manufacturers are getting better at accommodating those larger cups that everybody is bringing into their cars anymore.
6: Confusing infotainment screens remain a big issue. Ford, which has been plagued by recalls, is now the top mass market brand for quality, finishing third behind luxury brands Porsche and Genesis. Jeff Gilbert, the Michigan News Network.
0: Charlie, the Michigan delegation in Washington has announced its submission to the semi-quincentennial congressional time capsule on behalf of the state of Michigan. The capsule will serve as a snapshot in time and will be opened on the nation's 500th anniversary, July 4th, 2276. The delegation submitted a Pure Michigan license plate engraved with America 250, a Pure Michigan brochure, a photograph of the Michigan U.S. House delegation in the U.S. Capitol Rotunda at the State of Michigan Native President Gerald Ford, and a picture of the Michigan U.S. Senate delegation for inclusion.
8: Really, the politicians put themselves in there, huh?
0: That's right, yeah. And a couple of Pure Michigan things. You
8: know, which are nice.
0: And
8: a
0: license plate, yeah. I guess.
8: Okay. Could have left the politicians out, but... Okay. He said 500th?
0: Is it 500th. Ooh. So another 250 years from now.
8: Okay. Somebody else is going to have to report on that. It is 8:38 on WSGW. And to the forecast update we go. 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Here's WNEM First Alert meteorologist Matthew Montrow.
9: Some much quieter weather on the way for this Friday and weekend. We have a partly to mostly cloudy sky today, so the clouds might be just a little stubborn at times, but it will be a dry day. We'll have a high of 72, lower humidity, and a light northeast wind. 55 and mostly clear tonight, then 75 and mostly sunny on Saturday. About 81 and partly cloudy on Sunday, and we may see a few isolated showers Sunday night going into Monday. Otherwise, though, we do have a pretty dry week ahead of us next week, and we have declared First Alert weather days for Tuesday, Wednesday, and Thursday next week because of the high heat and humidity. From the First Alert Weather Center, I'm meteorologist Matthew Mondrow.
8: It is a rising barometer, 3009. Got a north wind at 9. We show 59 at WSGW, your connection to the Great Lakes Bay region, your connection to the world. No extra weather messages that we're going to be passing along, so we move on. I will make mention that, talking about next week, a lot of people are, you know, that big blast of heat and humidity coming our way as the month of June is closing out and July is going to be beginning. Normal high for the time of year next week should be 82. If we're talking records, and maybe we'll have to talk that, you'd have to hit basically triple digits. We're not expecting that, at least as far as actual temps are concerned, at least at this time. I think we're hearing like 95 to close to 100. The heat index is certainly above, but things could change. Just we'll make more of those references next week. It's just kind of an early heads up. Some events and some activities. Got a few of those good things that are going on that we want to talk about. We will do that for you next with your morning team on WSGW.
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0: Yeah, some events and some activities we're going to talk about on WSGW as we do on Friday mornings. 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It's not everything that's going on. 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So some events and some activities. Let me remind you, first of all, that Terry Henney's out for an activity today. Terry will be broadcasting his farm show from the Vassar Golf and Country Club. The annual Michigan Sugar Young Farmers Golf Outing taking place is presented by ACH Seeds. And you'll hear more of that coming up. Terry will have a check-in during Art's Focus Show at 11 and then broadcast his farm show from that location. The events and the activities do include today something brand new from the Delta College Planetarium at 3:30, Cosmic Dreamscapes. It's a premiere. You can relax in the cozy comfort of the planetarium's Dome 360 Theater. You get beautiful music with breathtaking views of space and mind-provoking immersive art, panoramic environments, a variety of musical styles from world to classical to new age to progressive. Everyone's welcome, although it's said here that it might be more suitable for adults than young children. 3:30 today at the Delta College Planetarium and the premiere of Cosmic Dreamscapes. Speaking of adults, started last night and continues tonight and tomorrow with performances at 8:30 at Pit and Balcony. It's the After Dark Theater, the After Dark productions that include mature themes. The presentation is being titled In the Next Room or The Vibrator Play. 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Keep that in mind. Hey, Mosquito Control has a 50-year celebration open house going on today. 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Mosquito Control, 705 North Tower Line Road in the open house today. We have tonight in Midland the Commons Live music series that continues. Air Margaritaville will be the performance. That's tonight, and then tomorrow you've got Lonely Days Band performing. DowntownMidland.com to find out more about those performances. Hey, tomorrow, it's the Saginaw Valley Amateur Radio Association's annual field day. 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Music from the Marsh this weekend at the Bay City State Park. It's at 7 o'clock on the outdoor stage. And you can enjoy musical dance that's being performed. It's free. 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Again, Saturday at the Jolt Credit Union Event Park. 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Temple Theater's Silver Screen Series continues on Sunday, and it's, well, how appropriate, Independence Day. 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Coming up on Sunday, the Frankenmuth Women's Club Concerts in the Park. Electric Dream to be performing. 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You can find out more. Coming up this Tuesday, the Picnic in the Park concert series at Rethke Park. It's at 400 Letty Road in Thomas Township. And Cease will be performing this coming Tuesday. That starts at 6:30 in the evening. The Tuesdays in the Park at the Pinconning Band Shell at Doc Letchfield Park continues this coming Tuesday, 7 till 8. And Bluesmobile will be performing, a rock and blues band. Free, of course, bring your lawn chair to the Pinconning Band Shell on Tuesday, Doc Letchfield Park. 7 o'clock is when it will start. The Bay City Fireworks Festival starts on Wednesday, goes Wednesday through Saturday. And the Wednesday tie-in is to the Wednesdays in the Park concert series. Thunderstruck, an AC/DC performance band, will be performing. And you can enjoy that. There'll be music each night and fireworks each night. Well, Thursday, Friday, and Saturday, with the big blow-off on Saturday, of course. And carnivals, so the Sherbeck Family Carnival rides returning starting on Wednesday as well. The Bay City Fireworks Festival this coming Wednesday. Again, starting with the concert that night. No fireworks on the first night, but then Thursday, Friday, and the big blow-off on Saturday. 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And a reminder, 1 week from today, got our special Celebrate America with ABC News Radio, presenting a special for America's 250th birthday. 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Let's get going now up to the hour, doing your up-to-the-minute news and your business and your weather forecast. 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
2: Good morning for Michigan News Source. I'm David Barr. The Trump administration has lost its appeal over access to Michigan voters' personal information. A federal appeals court on Wednesday said the release of birth dates, driver's license numbers, and partial Social Security numbers is not covered by a law cited by the U.S. Justice Department. The Trump administration said it wants the personal information of voters to ensure that Michigan is complying with federal election law. Three citizens who helped stop the suspect in last year's Walmart mass stabbing in Traverse City have been recognized by the Michigan Sheriff's Association. Derek Perry, Matthew Kolakowski, and David Kelly were praised for their actions during the July 2025 attack. The three helped apprehend the suspect during the stabbing attack, where 11 people were injured. Grand Traverse County Sheriff Michael Shea said their intervention helped stop the attack. The annual Labor Day Bridge Walk is still more than 3 months away, but the Mackinac Bridge Authority said preparations are already underway. Katie Hyde has details.
3: The walk, which began in 1958, attracts more than 30,000 participants each year and offers a rare opportunity to cross the Mackinac Bridge on foot. The bridge is typically closed to pedestrian traffic between 6:30 and noon during the event. The Labor Day Bridge Walk is Monday, September 7th. I'm Katie Hyde for Michigan News Source.
2: CMU's Board of Trustees has given final approval to a $100 million medical education building in downtown Saginaw. According to university officials, the project will be funded through philanthropic donations, bond financing, and College of Medicine reserves. CMU has received $80 million in gifts from Covenant Healthcare and My Michigan Health to support the project. The medical education building is expected to be a key part of Saginaw's planned medical diamond development along the Saginaw River. Groundbreaking is expected to take place at the end of September. David Barr, Michigan News Source.
4: Let me share another success story about a 59-year-old registered nurse. She started out at 216 pounds 78 days ago. Today, she's at 180 pounds. She says, I went from a size 20 to a size 14. I've lost 35 inches total. I tried other programs, exercised 5 days a week, and the scale didn't move. 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
5: I'm Charles Payne, and this is the Fox Business Report.
6: Stock futures are in the red. Investors are rotating out of technology shares, though crude oil prices have retreated to recent lows. Oil prices were higher after Iran attacked a cargo ship in the Strait of Hormuz. Red Lobster is being sued by creditors over its $20 endless shrimp promotion. The lawsuit claims seafood producer and Red Lobster owner at the time, Thai Union, used endless shrimp as a scheme to squeeze the company. The promotion resulted in Red Lobster filing for bankruptcy reorganization. Lululemon, which is struggling to revive demand for its athleisure styles, appears to have reached a truce with its founder, Chip Wilson. Shareholders have elected three management-backed directors, including a former Levi Strauss executive, Chip Berg. That's your Fox Business Report. I'm Jenny Coselda. Invested in you.
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8: much quieter for this Friday and weekend. The clouds will just be a little stubborn today, partly to mostly cloudy, but dry, and we'll have a high of 72. 55 and mostly clear tonight, 75 and mostly sunny on Saturday, and then 81 and partly cloudy on Sunday. We've declared first alert weather days Tuesday, Wednesday, and Thursday of next week due to the high heat. The heat index should reach 100 or more on those days. From the First Alert Weather Center, I'm meteorologist Matthew Mondro.
0: And the temperature is 59 degrees at WSGW. As we're at 8:57 and getting ready to close out the morning team show and get you into Art Lewis and Terry Henney. In fact, in the next couple of hours, speaking of what's going on when it comes to what's happening with Art Lewis, let's find out what's going on after that news.
10: Well, coming up, one of the most positive guys I know, Paul White's going to be joining us at 9 o'clock. 10 o'clock this morning, we're going to talk about AI with Drew Patton, who, of course, is in the process of, is in the business of building computers and things of that nature. And at 11 o'clock this morning, I have totally forgotten what it is now.
0: I don't show anything on my schedule.
10: I do.
0: Is there something that's come up?
10: I thought I had something, but stick around. We'll tell you.
0: We'll find out. I will tell you that Terry Henney's going to join you on Focus for an update.
10: Yep. That's true.
0: He's going to be out at the annual Michigan Sugar Young Farmers Golf Outing, brought to you by ACHC, so you'll hear that during Focus, Terry's update, and then Terry broadcasting his farm show from that location later on this morning. Tigers baseball tonight, 6:15 on WSGW, 790 AM. Let's get out and song. Our song is our Friday flashback song. We go back those 10-year decade increments, finding those number one songs, songs that stand the test of time and are still enjoyed today. Maybe one-hit wonder songs, long-forgotten songs. Maybe the same thing for the artists in the group that perform those songs. Maybe they're not around anymore. Maybe they're still performing. 1966, 60 years ago, 2 weeks at number one. Non-consecutive, but 2 weeks total was this group. Hey!

0: Yeah, the Beatles sound of Paperback Writer. And for two non-consecutive weeks, hit number one, your Friday flashback song. 60 years ago, 1966. 9 o'clock.
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2: From ABC News, I'm Sherry Preston. Aid is on the way from the United States to Venezuela as crews continue searching through collapsed buildings, looking for any survivors from the devastating twin earthquakes this week.
3: Emergency crews digging through mountains of concrete and twisted metal. Crowds cheering as people are freed from the rubble. Four-year-old Adrian carried to safety. Venezuelan TV showing three more children covered in dust pulled out alive. This woman saying she held onto a doorframe during the quake and watched her friend disappear.
2: ABC's Victor Oquendo, at least 589 people have been confirmed killed and more than 4,000 injured, tens of thousands believed still trapped. Iran striking a ship passing through the Strait of Hormuz, even though President Trump said just last night the strait was fully open. ABC's Rachel Scott's at the White House.
4: This is a clear escalation, and it's unclear this morning how this is going to impact the ongoing negotiations on making a longer-term deal to end this war. We are told that Iranian forces launched a drone strike on a cargo ship that was passing in the Strait of Hormuz. The strike stopped traffic in the strait. Oil prices jumping after the attack, but have fallen below $70 a barrel this morning. All of it, though, contradicting the president, who just hours earlier and later claimed that the strait was open as he praised the talks.
2: In a 6-3 ruling yesterday, the Supreme Court paved the way for the deportation of thousands of Haitian and Syrian immigrants as it ends their temporary protected status. The court has not ruled on birthright citizenship, which President Trump signed an executive order to end. His Deputy Chief of Staff, Stephen Miller, saying,
5: obviously the right and correct way to end birthright citizenship is for the Supreme Court to rule what the 14th Amendment truly and correctly means. But one way or another, this nation has to end birthright citizenship.
2: President Trump's former national security advisor, John Bolton, expected to appear in federal court today, pleading guilty to mishandling classified information. This is ABC News.
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11: Cloudy skies and 62 degrees at 9:05. Good morning. I'm Mike Percha. A Genesee County couple is being held without bond and due back in court July 2nd after being charged with murder, child abuse, and torture in the death of their 7-year-old son. WJRT-TV reports prosecutor David Layton has charged 40-year-old Damian O'Brien and 41-year-old Jessica O'Brien, the boy's parents, with second-degree murder. The boy, identified as Casper, weighed 255 pounds at the time of his death, which Hurley Medical Center attributed to a heart failure with morbid obesity as a contributing factor. The CDC says a healthy weight for a boy of Casper's height would generally fall between 50 and 73 pounds. Investigators have described conditions inside the home as a hoarding situation, and the property's landlord told police he'd grown concerned about his condition but was not allowed inside. Police were called to the family's Dania Street home in Flint Township in November after the boy was found in distress and rushed to a hospital. Layton says Casper had only seen a doctor once and was never enrolled in school, and that neither he nor his 5-year-old sister had ever come to the attention of Child Protective Services. Governor Gretchen Whitmer has proclaimed June 28th through July 4th as Aquatic Invasive Species Awareness Week, timed to the July 4th holiday when lake and river traffic peaks across the state. Under state law, boaters must remove all plants and organisms from watercraft and trailers before launching, fully drain bilges and live wells, and dispose of unused bait in the trash instead of releasing it into the water. As part of the week, volunteers will host more than 31 outreach events at boat launches statewide, sharing information on invasive species prevention and boating regulations. Officials also recommend washing boats between uses, letting equipment dry for at least 5 days, and disinfecting live wells with a bleach solution. Residents can help by photographing suspected invasive species such as zebra mussels or Eurasian water milfoil using the free iNaturalist app by submitting them to a statewide community science project. For more information about Aquatic Invasive Species Awareness Week, the AIS Landing Blitz, or ways to prevent the spread of invasive species, visit michigan.gov/invasives. 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
11: 9:08, the weather forecast is coming up. Officials in Ottawa County have identified 3 people who died in a wrong-way crash. Last Friday in Wright Township, north of Grand Rapids, 24-year-old Darren Trevino was driving the wrong way on I-96, striking an SUV head-on. Trevino and 2 people in the other vehicle, 53-year-old Tammy Morris Robinson and 50-year-old Robert Robinson of Muskegon, died at the scene. It's reported alcohol was a factor in the crash. Thousands of pounds of illegal explosives are off Michigan streets just in time to prevent a 4th of July holiday tragedy. Here is Michigan News Network's Greg Bowman.
12: State regulators working alongside Detroit and Garden City police confiscated more than 17,000 pounds of illegal fireworks. Officials say 12,000 pounds were actually overloaded devices falsely labeled as safe for consumers. State Fire Marshal Tom Hughes warns those included 12-inch professional aerial shells that can cause catastrophic fires and loss of life if they're misused. Authorities urge consumers to only buy from state-licensed retailers. I'm Greg Bowman for the Michigan News Network.
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13: Here's your WSGW weatherology forecast. Occasional sunshine develops, high of 74. tonight, clear to partly cloudy, low 55. High of 78 on Saturday, lots of sunshine. Saturday night, mainly clear, low near 57. Sunny on Sunday, high near 84. Sunday night, clear to partly cloudy, chance of seeing some light rain. Not quite as cool, low 63. Slight chance of rain early on Monday, then becoming sunny and warmer with a high of 92. Tuesday, lots of sunshine, high near 96. I'm meteorologist Laura Lockwood with a WSGW weatherology forecast. Right now, 61.
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14: 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And a good morning to you. Welcome. Welcome to another edition of the Art Lewis Show. Later on, after the 10 o'clock news this morning, Drew Patton's going to be visiting, talking about AI and the machinery needed and how it all works and all that good stuff, pros and cons. But for this hour, I'm showing no mercy to my guest this morning. There's a reason I say that, because he is probably the most positive person I know in my life. And we say good morning to Paul White.
15: Wonderful morning, Art.
14: Great morning, Paul.
15: Yes, it is.
14: I said I'm showing you no mercy this morning.
15: Well, I...
14: It has to do with something you wrote.
15: Yes, and here I am on your show being able to say to everyone what a positive impact you personally have had on my life for decades now. For decades. And I know you've
14: I'm
15: had a positive impact.
14: I'm certainly not that old.
15: Well, you're only slightly older than I am. We've enjoyed a fun relationship,
14: yeah,
15: though.
14: That's true.
15: Recently, I had an experience. I was at church, and our pastor, Pete Gaspany, was giving a sermon and was talking about mercy. And I got to be honest with you, I've never really considered mercy as a character trait and the impact that it could have on all of our lives. So afterwards, I just couldn't stop thinking about what he had said about mercy and everything. So I started doing some research on it. And I came upon a statement that said, mercy is one of those qualities that separates truly great people from merely successful ones. And that really hit home for me. It's like, what do you mean by that? And so I started diving deep into mercy and everything and realizing that when someone achieves success, that's usually the stopping point, the end point of the goal that they had set, right? So when you achieve success with a specific goal, first thing you do is move on to the next goal. And mercy...
14: I don't know if I totally agree with that or not.
15: Mercy occurs after you achieve the success, because once
14: that
15: you...
14: I would believe.
15: Achieve the success, it's an opportunity to go even further, to experience a higher level of success through mercy.
14: All right, so here's my response.
15: Okay.
14: I've always been of the belief that when you achieve success, the goal isn't to move on to the next success. The immediate goal is to figure out how to maintain that success, because success can be fleeting. So I never look for the next goal on purpose, but I always have purpose in maintaining the success of the current goal. Does that make sense?
15: I can understand.
14: But I can hear the disagreement.
15: Well, no. I would support that. I would agree with that. However, I think that our culture has been set up, and when you look specifically at goal setting, true goal setting is great, but when all people do is have a goal or write down a goal, it doesn't mean a thing. It's the action and the step-by-step process to achieve that goal that helps people be successful and successfully achieve that goal.
14: Right, but then they get the success.
15: But once they hit that goal, then it's time to redraw your goals. And maintaining that success, I would agree, is one of the things that can be part of the goal. But I think that comes naturally, depending on the way you set your goals up.
14: Well, maybe. I mean, you know, to me, success is measured in different ways.
15: Oh, and, definitely.
14: You know, and it's not just dollars. It's personal satisfaction. It's what's the word I'm looking for? It's
15: well, you said success.
14: Happiness and success need to go together, because when you're successful, I think you're happy. Although, I have to tell you, I know people who are very successful that I wouldn't think are very happy.
15: But that
14: because
15: depends,
14: they're buried in
15: right. That depends on how you're measuring. And when you said success is measured in different ways, I could add on to that. Success is measured in different ways by each one of us.
14: Absolutely.
15: We all have our own definition of success. Yeah. And success for some may be money driven.
14: Right.
15: Success for others
14: right.
15: may be family
14: Absolutely.
15: Driven.
14: Absolutely.
15: Success for others may be community
14: yeah.
15: driven.
14: And then we get back to mercy, because mercy, to me, is a personal thing measured on each and every situation. I would be hesitant to say across the board, because there are situations that maybe you want to be a little less merciful. I think it's a judgment call.
15: Oh, you're going deep on me this morning.
14: I'm looking at Paul's face here, and I'm watching his reaction.
15: Well, you know, this is what I love about you and I having conversations. I would say this. Can mercy be life-enhancing? For me, the answer is yes.
14: Oh, I would agree with that.
15: When you give it away without strings attached, and when you receive it, even though you may not deserve it.
14: Okay. I can buy that. I can buy that.
15: And
14: because in order to be merciful, you have to do it without strings attached.
15: Well, and
14: because if you attach strings to it, then you're modifying it.
15: Well, I think that's maybe why mercy might be the most underrated character trait on any list of character traits, because mercy costs the giver something, which is what gives it its weight and significance.
14: Yeah.
15: And that's why it can be so powerful.
14: We hear it in the public realm every now and then. I think of the Kirk wife, who after he was shot, forgave the shooter from a almost religious viewpoint, I think. But at the same time, also understood there needed to be accountability.
15: Sure. I think that was one of the most beautiful examples of mercy I've ever witnessed. Mm-hmm. I recall it was probably 10, 15 years ago that there was an Amish family in Pennsylvania, and their buggy got hit and killed. And the first reaction to the press was that we forgive that individual totally and completely.
14: Yeah, and how rare it is that they would even to the press.
15: Well, I mean, that again was just an example of one of the most beautiful character traits that someone can display. I mean, absolutely inspiring.
14: Yeah. So, well, I'll tell you what. Mercifully, we're going to take a break.
15: Okay.
14: Then we'll come back with more of this.
15: Wonderful.
14: Too much fun.
15: Yeah.
14: Paul White is with me, ladies and gentlemen, one of the most positive individuals you will ever meet in your life. He writes many articles. We'll tell you where you can find them. And we'll have more when we return after these notes.
10: 76 years of fun is hard to beat. How about 4 days of nonstop music, road race, the big Skirbeck Carnival Midway, plenty of great Polish and American food? 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

0: 76 years of fun is hard to beat. How about 4 days of nonstop music, road race, the Big Skirbeck Carnival Midway, plenty of great Polish and American food? 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
1: I'm Taylor Riggs, and this is the Fox Business Report.
2: NASDAQ futures are losing ground, suggesting more tech selling today following a report saying artificial intelligence maker OpenAI might hold off on its stock launch until next year. OpenAI is the maker of ChatGPT. The New York Times says the company's advisors are pushing CEO Sam Altman to move slowly. SpaceX stock turned volatile after it went public. Danish jeweler Pandora is showing signs of recovering after a challenging 18 months. Bank of America analysts say sales are picking up. Economists at bond investing firm PIMCO are predicting the Federal Reserve will hold interest rates steady for the rest of the year. Oil prices have cooled recently, and they say recent developments should relieve some concerns about inflation. That's your Fox Business Report. I'm Jenny Coselda, invested in you.
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7: America 250. Independence Day will be here soon, the celebration of America's 250th birthday, honoring the adoption of the Declaration of Independence, July 4th, 1776. The last major anniversary was the bicentennial in 1976. A Roper poll of Americans at that time regarding the future of the country found 43% optimistic, 15% pessimistic, and 39% uncertain. A recent Emerson College poll asked the same question. The results showed 42% optimistic, 41% pessimistic, and 18% uncertain. The WSGW Online poll question for you, as we celebrate America's 250 years, are you optimistic, pessimistic, or uncertain of the future of the country? And those are the poll options you can vote for, optimistic, pessimistic, or uncertain. 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

0: talking to Paul White. He wrote an article, of his many, this is like 220 now, called What We Need More Of These Days Is Mercy, and we're talking about that, to which I said, I can't accept it universally, and started giving the example of, say, somebody who's been arrested for drunk driving 6 times and ends up in front of the judge and asks for mercy. Does that person deserve mercy, or does that person deserve conditions before mercy? Your turn, Paul.
1: Does the person deserve mercy? Yes, but I would qualify that yes with probably not from the judge that they're standing in front of. What the judge is there for is for accountability. And someone's being held accountable for the crimes they've committed or the injustice they've committed or something. But I would hope that moving forward, there are people in that person's life that would dispense some mercy to create hope.

0: for that person.
1: But then you're saying mercy is not universal. It's okay for the family and those in his life to do it, but not the judge.
0: Yeah, I think there's professions in this world. I'll give you an example. How about an emergency room doctor who all of a sudden they're in front of a patient that came into the emergency room who had just been in an accident. They were inebriated. They hurt other people and stuff. They need to have a merciful heart to be able to walk in. It's the oath that they took to serve that person.
1: The Hippocratic Oath is really an oath of mercy.
0: But they're almost forced to have mercy where a judge is forced not to. And so when you say universal mercy, there's always going to be an exception. Okay. But I think that, you know, for us personally, and I'll go back to when I was writing this article, I've been amazed at the personal impact writing this article has had on me. Because all of a sudden I started practicing, just like with anything, the more you practice, the better you become at it. And because I'm a committed lifelong learner and I have this saying, can I? Constant never-ending improvement. That's an acronym. Can I? Yes, I can. And I wanted to get better at showing mercy. So I've begun each day recently going out and saying, hey, how can I show mercy? It might be tiny little things like when you come into a parking lot and there's a space available right near the front and there's another vehicle headed towards it and
1: bingo.
0: And you might have been there first, but boom, you let them.
1: Yeah.
0: It could be, you know, at the gas station or it's funny trying to cross a street or in a parking lot if a car's coming. I always pick up my pace a little.
1: Yeah, well, it's funny you mentioned that because when you were talking about mercy in cars, my thought went to traveling down a multi-lane road and somebody wants to cut in front of you.
0: Yeah.
1: And probably do it in an unsafe way.
0: Correct.
1: So your instinct is what? Do you speed up to block them or do you mercifully back off and let them in?
0: Okay, so
1: because that's the safer way to do it anyway.
0: Well, let's look at that example that you just gave. What would the world look like if we all were the type of person that had character traits that said speed up and cut them off?
1: Probably look a lot like it does today, unfortunately.
0: Well, and what would the world look like if we all went, oh, it's obvious that they would like to get into this lane and I can hit my brakes and slow down a little. I can take it off cruise control and allow them in. And what would the world look like if we all had that kind of a character trait attitude?
1: Yeah. Well, you know, the nature of the world is we're not all alike and we don't all view things the same way. And I'm not sure if we all were exactly alike and did things exactly alike, I'm not sure if that would be a better place or not. I don't know. That's an interesting comment.
0: Well, and I think there's areas where we all do things exactly alike.
1: No, we do.
0: We all eat food every day.
1: Yeah.
0: We all get dressed every day. Hopefully we take showers every once in a while.
1: Nice. Yeah.
0: but I think there are things that we all do alike. And for me, growing the character trait of mercy can have such a profound effect. What the basis of all this is what I'm noticing is that when I'm out dispensing mercy more than I have in the past, because I'm looking for opportunities to dispense mercy, you know what? I'm a happier individual.
1: Well, but if that makes you happy, and
0: I experience more joy and happiness. And
1: that for you, it's the right thing to do.
0: But wouldn't you say that based on what I'm saying, it's the right thing for all of us to do if we want to experience more joy and happiness in our life?
1: My only vision of it is different this way. I don't wake up in the morning and go out looking to hand out mercy.
0: Well,
1: I hand out mercy when the situation presents itself that it's proper. In other words, I get up in the morning, I go out, I don't look for drivers that are going to cut me off so I can slow down. I don't look for people that I'm going to give mercy to. I go about my business. And if a situation presents itself that calls for me to be merciful, then I do.
0: Yeah. So you're not out there looking, and I'm going to add a word to that, yet. But there's hope for you, Art. And we're going to change that. And here's why. Because you're someone that recognizes systems of rewards. And I remember the very first article I wrote that got me started on writing was entitled, "It's Better to Be Kind Than Right." And in our current society, we're all so righteous. We're sitting there and everything that happens every day, we're looking at it and we're saying, now that's not right. That's wrong. And righteousness has invaded our minds. And it's amazing when you start looking at mercy and dispensing it, you're not quite as righteous. You're not as focused on right and wrong because there isn't really any value. If someone's right and you believe it and you support it, you can get behind that, but it doesn't mean you have to be fanatical about it. And if someone's wrong, being able to process it with a heart full of mercy is a lot better than processing it with righteousness, which does what? Brings anger, frustration, and, you know, heightened blood pressure.
1: I had a boss back in the 60s, my early days in radio. He would stop you dead in your tracks if you told him or anyone else they were wrong. He said, no, we may be in error. We may disagree, but don't tell me I'm wrong. Tell me you don't agree with me. Tell me that you think I'm in error. But he didn't like that word wrong at all.
0: I love that, what you just said. So give me, create a picture in my mind of your broad thoughts on that individual.
1: Oh, he was great. He was great. He was easy to get along with. He was always positive. Even when he had to be negative, he was positive in the way he was negative, if you can understand that. And he was sympathetic, empathetic.
0: And merciful.
1: I was going to say merciful because he treated employees in a merciful way, even when there was some pretty strong negativity.
0: So one of the things that I've been doing recently is I've been thinking to myself, who do I know who practices mercy on a regular basis? Are there some individuals I'm aware of that are out there doing that? And I've come up with all these examples of people that I know in our community who exhibit mercy on a regular basis. I just volunteered at the Hidden Harvest fundraiser Wednesday night.
1: Oh, did you?
0: And I was able to witness mercy in a wide variety of ways. And I was examining the people, like the employees that work for Hidden Harvest and the board members and the volunteers. And I looked at them and I said, wow, I love the mercy that they exhibit each and every day. I want to be like them.
1: I was on the original board for 9 years.
0: Yes, you were.
1: 9 years. Love that organization.
0: Yes.
1: All right, we'll take a break, mercifully, and then we will be back with more.
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1: Hi, we're back with you in studio with me, Paul White. 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
0: Well, there's two places that you can go. 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And I post all of my articles on there on my blog. So you can go there, and all my articles are there. And you can pick and choose which ones you want to read based on the title and click through and read them. 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
1: O-U-R. All right.
0: Yep.
1: I got a question for you. I don't think I've ever asked this question before.
0: Ooh. Oh, that's an evil laugh.
1: Yeah.
0: But I'm ready. Go ahead.
1: At what point in young Paul White's life did Paul White decide positive was better than negative? Or were you always that way?
0: Well, one of the things you and I have talked about before is our shared genetic love of curiosity.
1: Mm-hmm.
0: And being an extremely curious person, I always want to know the why. And why this?

0: why that. And I think in each article, when I choose a subject matter, I try to take the time to explain the why to the reader of why I'm diving into this subject as deep as I am. And I'm always trying to offer them a new perspective on something. And then I always have a call to action. Don't just read this and think about it. Just like today, if someone's listening and they're thinking about the word mercy and the role it could play in their life, it'd be a lot of fun if they took action and tried dispensing mercy and then being more aware of when people actually are being merciful to them, because most of the time it's in the slightest way and they just don't even think about it. They just pass it off. So the whole positive thing began from the time I was very young and I knew someone, Joe Stack, who had muscular dystrophy. And he was my age. I was, at the time, somewhere in the 4 to 7 range when I knew Joe. And that's when we first met. And no one wanted to play with him. He was in a wheelchair and stuff. And I always found great joy playing with Joe. It was different than playing with others. And the activities we did were different. But I couldn't believe how happy it made him. And by making him happy, it made me happy. I was 14 when Joe passed away. I think he was a year older than me. And boy, that had a profound impact on my life. But wanting to help other people brought me joy. And I've always embraced helping others. And it goes back to the Zig Ziglar famous quote, "You can get everything you want in life if you help enough other people get what they want." And I read his book, See at the Top, when I was 22 years old, and I've attempted to live that quote since I was 22 years old. And that has brought me great joy and happiness.
1: I would have to think it also brought you comfort at a time when business decisions were difficult. I know I've known Paul a long time, and he went through some decisions in business that he probably wished he didn't have to do, but you did. And I wondered to myself, and I don't think I've ever talked to you about this, but when you closed down your primary business, I wondered, what's he going to do next? And then I told myself, you don't have to wonder. He's not going to change.
0: Yeah, how am I doing, Art?
1: You haven't changed.
0: You know, it's funny. When you introduced me as the most positive person I know and all that, I think in people's minds, they think that there's this white picket fence life. And my life has the same, if not more, challenges and obstacles and speed bumps and hurdles that I have to climb over as much as anyone else.
1: Yeah.
0: Well, it's the way I approach those, though, that convinces me that maintaining my positive attitude from the very beginning, I never waste any time with the why me, because I don't find any value in the why me.
1: Yeah, you'd be a good philosophy professor. I just, you make one comment about the white picket fence life. I've known people that think they live that life, you know, and I remind them that white picket fence every now and then has to be painted.
0: Well,
1: because if you don't, it will deteriorate.
0: Well, we're going to work on how you deliver mercy, aren't we?
1: I'm going to take a break, and then we'll come back and talk about that. Let me take a moment to talk about a subject for which I have no mercy. Potholes. They can wreck your alignment on your car and do a lot of damage. And as you know, Michigan has a lot of them, and they constantly strive to try and fill them before we hit them. But if you do hit them enough time, you're going to damage your car. 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And if you want to know how important alignment is, listen to John from Quick Lane Freeland.
2: If your vehicle's wheels are aligned correctly, it will not pull to the left or to the right when driving. 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A correct alignment also reduces rolling resistance on your tires for better fuel mileage.
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1: But don't ask me how it's done. It's all done with mirrors. I have no idea. Anyway, good morning. Welcome back to The Art Lewis Show. My guest is Paul White, as I've said many, many times, one of the most positive individuals I know. Always looking for positive ways to do things and ways to make life better. And his thoughts recently turned to mercy. And he wrote quite a lengthy article, and it's theanswerdiscovery.com. Is that the website?
0: Yes.
1: And it's an interesting article. What I found was hard to accept or get my head around all of the concepts. But as I read it, I began to visualize, well, I understand that, and I understand that, and I understand that. And you do have to, I mean, you don't just wake up in the morning and say, okay, today I'm now a merciful person.
0: Yeah.
1: You know, it has to grow on you like everything else.
0: Well, what you just said, I did my job as a writer. I took you on a step-by-step process, and I led you to a place. And you know, you said a lengthy article. It takes the average reader 4 to 5 minutes to read, and that's a worthwhile investment. Think about that.
1: Oh, yeah.
0: 4 to 5 minutes to read this and be a better person because of it, because you read it. We've been talking about mercy, and I want to make sure I say the heart of mercy is this. You, the individual, have the power to harm, withhold, or condemn, and you choose not to. And that's what makes mercy so powerful. Because anyone can be kind to someone who deserves it. True mercy kicks in precisely when someone doesn't deserve it. And I think that's what makes it so powerful. And if you think about what mercy costs you, giving and showing mercy to others delivers the most significant return to your own personal investment of mercy and delivers the highest level of joy and happiness.
1: You know what came to my mind? And it's a selfish thing in a way. When I do those little nice things, you know, like the guy trying to cut in front of me.
0: Yeah.
1: So I back off my throttle, I let him in.
0: Yeah.
1: I'm almost telling myself I like myself. I like myself more.
0: Well, isn't it funny how you can see that as selfishness, but what it truly is selflessness. You're being selfless.
1: Yeah.
0: You're allowing someone to have their way in spite of what it might cost you. And in the end, what it costs you is the deliverance of joy and happiness. How wonderful is that?
1: Yeah. Because I have to be honest, there was a time in my driving life when I was a lot younger, had a Corvette and did fancy stuff, there was no way I'm letting you in.
0: Yeah.
1: I'm going to speed up and you're not getting anywhere near my lane. And you know, as I thought back on those actions many, many, many years ago, I reminded myself that it didn't make me feel better. It actually made me angry. It was negative.
0: So you know what you just...
1: Even though I succeeded
0: in
1: keeping him out of the lane.
0: Correct. You know what you just defined? Wisdom. And that's something as we age and we grow older that we gain based on our true life experiences.
1: Yeah.
0: And it's the wisdom that we can utilize in our life and we can share with our children and with our friends and with our coworkers and everything that really lends itself well to living a consistently joyful and happy life.
1: So therefore, I would call you the keeper of the wisdom, because you share that wisdom with others.
0: Well, yeah.

0: I have this, my curiosity wants me to acquire as much wisdom. Yeah, I try to acquire as much wisdom as I can, but I share it freely when I can see how much it's benefited my life.
1: Yeah.
0: And I want to share it in the hope that it will benefit other people's lives.
1: Paul, we'll do it again soon.
0: Yeah, thanks, Art.
1: It's a great pleasure, as always.
0: I love you, Art Lewis.
1: I love you, Paul White. We'll talk soon.
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1: All right, that does it for the first hour of the Art and Lewis Show. Coming up next hour, we're going to talk about computers and AI. We're going to do it with Drew Patton. All of that is ahead. Before we get there, though, we have ABC News to bring you up to date on the nation and the world. Michael Percha in the WSGW newsroom, he's going to tell you all about the region and the state. And then we will be back with more on the Art Lewis Show, and all of that is ahead after the news.
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7: From ABC News, I'm Sherry Preston. An international aid effort has been mobilized trying to get more help to Venezuela. The death toll has risen to 589 people at least following this week's double earthquakes. ABC's Victor Oquendo says thousands have been injured and thousands more still missing.
8: As many as 25,000 still unaccounted for, as experts warn the death toll could ultimately top 10,000. New aerial footage capturing the extent of the devastation. High rises leveled. Blocks upon blocks reduced to debris.
7: Acting Venezuelan President Delcy Rodriguez says rescue crews are working tirelessly to try to get those who are still trapped. The earthquakes were among the strongest to hit Venezuela in over a century. President Trump's former National Security Advisor John Bolton is in a federal court in Maryland right now. He is expected to be pleading guilty to mishandling classified information. There are more than 36 wildfires burning in 12 states, including Utah, where every county is experiencing drought.
9: In Utah, the Cottonwood Fire has scorched more than 70,000 acres, prompting evacuations for hundreds of people and burning down a popular ski lodge, the Eagle Point. Now, local, state, and federal agencies are all on hand trying to keep it from threatening neighborhoods. And the Iron Fire has also burnt more than 40,000 acres.
7: That's ABC's Trevor Ault. The cost of electronics, including laptops from Apple and Microsoft and video game consoles from Nintendo and Xbox, going up. The reason? The AI chips needed to run them.
10: Computer chips are in pretty much every device we use every day. Think TVs, speakers, smartwatches, appliances, even cars. So far, iPhone prices are not going up, but one analyst tells me that if this shortage of components does not improve, this is really just the tip of the iceberg for other price hikes later this year.
7: ABC's Elizabeth Schulze, AAA, thinks 72 million Americans will be on the roads over the 4th of July holiday. 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
17: Cloudy skies and 64 degrees at 10:05. Good morning, Mike Burcha. A new lawsuit accuses staff at a now-closed Saginaw County juvenile facility of sexually abusing three former teenage residents. MLive reports the lawsuit filed in the Saginaw County Circuit Court on behalf of two men and one woman alleges staff at Wolverine Secure Treatment Center in Buena Vista Township groped, assaulted, and in some cases sexually assaulted them while they were housed there as teenagers. One plaintiff alleges a therapist used the promise of release as leverage for repeated abuse. The facility closed in 2021 after the state revoked its operating license. The case adds to more than a dozen similar lawsuits already filed against Wolverine Human Services, which operated the facility. The attorney representing the new plaintiffs says he's in contact with the attorney behind an earlier lawsuit involving 14 plaintiffs, with both cases tentatively set for trial in September. Central Michigan University's Board of Trustees has given final approval for a new $100 million medical education building in Saginaw. The building will be named the My Michigan Health CMU Medical Education Building, recognizing My Michigan Health's financial support for the project. Construction is expected to begin once final preparations are complete. University officials say the building will consolidate all 4 years of CMU's College of Medicine in Saginaw for the first time, with first and second year students currently studying in Mount Pleasant, while most upper level students train in Saginaw. The project is financed primarily through philanthropic donations, including $40 million gifts from both Covenant Healthcare and My Michigan Health, and bond financing and college reserves providing additional support. The relocation is part of Saginaw's Medical Diamond Initiative, a broader effort to build a bioscience hub, bringing together CMU, area hospitals, Saginaw Valley State University, and local governments. University officials say the move will also free up space in Mount Pleasant for CMU's growing nursing program. One trustee voted against the measure, citing previously stated concerns about the project. WSGW News Time, 10:07.
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18: 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Kids Rule Now is excited to announce 3 upcoming Youth Entrepreneurship Expos sponsored by the Frankenmuth Bavarian Inn and hosted by the Frankenmuth River Place Shops. 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Kids Rule Now is also celebrating its 10-year anniversary on Friday, October 16th at 6 p.m. at the Frankenmuth Bavarian Inn, honoring a decade of inspiring creativity, confidence, and leadership in the next generation. To learn more, register for an expo, or support their mission, visit kidsrulenow.org and follow Kids Rule Now on Facebook.
17: 10:08, the weather forecast is next. An Oakland County mother is charged with involuntary manslaughter for allegedly causing her young son's death by failing to provide him proper medical care. Police say Latoya Washington of Southfield pulled her 4-year-old son Curtis out of the hospital against doctor's orders January last year and then failed to give him his prescribed medications, even as he was suffering multiple seizures. Curtis died just 2 days after he left the hospital. The 37-year-old was released on a $20,000 personal bond with GPS tethering. With all the talk about data center proposals in Michigan, a new report is out that talks about a roadmap for responsible data center development. Many people are concerned about higher utility rates, water, and land usage. Jeff Guilfoyle is the report's main lead with public sector consultants.
19: We do have some protections in place. So on the electricity side, Michigan is a regulated state. Not every state is. We have the Michigan Public Service Commission in place, and their job is to make sure that when new large electricity users come onto the system, that those costs don't get passed on to other consumers.
17: Guilfoyle says there may be a need for some policy changes. The report was commissioned by the Michigan Chamber Foundation in partnership with the Detroit Regional Chamber. Bipartisan legislation to protect children's lemonade stands from local red tape is moving forward in Lansing. The bill passed the House unanimously and is now on its way to the Senate. WSGW News Time, 10:10. I'm Mike Burchard.
7: Here's your WSGW weatherology forecast. Occasional sunshine develops, high of 74. Tonight, clear to partly cloudy, low of 55. High of 78 on Saturday, lots of sunshine. Saturday night, mainly clear, low near 57. Sunny on Sunday, high near 84. Sunday night, clear to partly cloudy, chance of seeing some light rain. Not quite as cool, low of 63. Slight chance of rain early on Monday, then becoming sunny and warmer with a high of 92. Tuesday, lots of sunshine, high near 96. I'm meteorologist Laura Lockwood with a WSGW weatherology forecast. Right now, 63.
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1: Yes, indeed, Westside Decorating Center. 5789 State Street in Saginaw. 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And good morning. Welcome to hour number two of the Art Lewis Show. Today we go into the world of technology. Because with me in studio is our computer whiz. He has a company called Atlas Tech Solutions. And we say good morning to Drew Patton.
20: Good morning, Art. How are you today?
1: Good to see you, buddy. Good to see you.
20: Great to be back. Thanks.
1: So let us start. I almost hate to do this, but let us start in the world of AI.
20: Yeah.
1: It is coming upon us in a hurry. And like other technology, I don't think we fully understand all we can do with it or how to properly use it and how not to use it. And the reason I say that is all you have to do is look at the internet and social media and all that stuff. And many people know how to use it properly and many people don't.
20: Well, yeah. I mean, AI, like any tool, can be used properly or it can be used to harm. You know, you can use a hammer to build a house or smash somebody in the face. And I think AI is just another tool that we can use. And it is super powerful, especially, I would say, since the end of January, beginning of February, we have shifted in the technology world into the time of AI agents. And that is some cool stuff, man. It is super cool, super useful for business and for personal use. And the best way that I could explain what an AI agent is, it takes a large learning model like ChatGPT, Claude, Google Gemini, xAI, Grok. It takes that large learning model and it gives it hands, feet, eyes, and ears through what's called an agent harness program. So you plug that large learning model into your agent harness. That gives it a body and it works inside a computer to do basically anything you can do with a computer. So it takes a AI from just being a chatbot into being a useful tool, basically almost a useful employee. I just started messing with this stuff out of curiosity back in February, and then I realized, oh my goodness, I can have this AI do a whole bunch of things for my business that I'm a solo operator. So anytime I can get an edge, I'm going to take it. And now I have this AI that can handle all the tedious paperwork things, you know, all important stuff, but stuff I hate.
1: So let me ask this.
20: Yeah.
1: Average person at home with the average computer, What do they need to do AI? How much power does your computer have to fully utilize AI?
20: You can run, so if you have, a lot of people already have a ChatGPT subscription or some kind of subscription to some AI program. They already have this themselves. They can install, like if they really want to get into this stuff, you can install an agent harness on just about anything from like a Raspberry Pi, which is just a teeny tiny little computer, not very powerful, all the way up to your massive beefy computers. Of course, the bigger, better computer you have, the more you can do with it. But I've seen people run agents on little Raspberry Pis. It's crazy.
1: So a few months ago, I bought a new laptop.
20: Yeah.
1: Bought an Asus ZenBook. It has an AI key on it.
20: Mm-hmm.
1: If I push that key, is that an agent? Then is there an agent built into the computer, so to speak?
20: Not yet. Microsoft kind of did these half measures with Copilot. Is that, I'm assuming that's what's going to be in your computer.
1: It might be.
20: If you're a Windows computer,
1: it's a Windows computer
20: bought in the last year or two, Microsoft has been really pushing their AI, quote unquote, Copilot AI, which is like a lot of things Microsoft does, half measured, bloated, not really what you want it to do. Whereas if you have an AI agent running off of a program like Hermes Agent, which is what I use for all the agents that I set up for myself, other businesses, that can do a whole lot more. However, I want to caution people, if you're listening, thinking, ooh, that would be cool to have an AI agent, I would caution you, unless you're like super kind of crazy and just a super hobbyist, don't install an AI agent on your main everyday computer and give it full access. That's just setting up for a bad time.
0: There, you have just identified the major problem I have with AI.
20: But it's just a security thing. You don't want it running.
0: That's a big security thing.
20: Oh, yeah.
0: Well, let me ask this, because AI and the way it operates and everything, if you have a computer and you have antivirus software, you know, maybe you got McAfee, maybe you got WebRoot, maybe whatever you have in your computer, you got Defender, you know. Are they smart enough to defeat AI if it goes rogue on you?
20: Do you want the polite answer, or do you want the scare your audience answer?
0: Yeah, scare the audience. Go ahead.
20: So a big thing with AI right now is security. AI, the frontier models of AI are getting so good that the federal government within the last month has had to step in to Anthropic and OpenAI, the two main frontier labs in America, and say, no, you can't release your latest models to the public because they are a national security threat. Anthropic just had an export ban placed on them last month, so foreigners cannot use Anthropic's latest models. OpenAI, Sam Altman, just had a meeting with Howard Lutnick yesterday, and the government said to OpenAI, you can't release ChatGPT 5.6, which is their upcoming latest frontier model. You can't release it to the wild. You have to stagger your release. And there's even talk of the government basically picking and choosing who can operate ChatGPT 5.6.
0: Yeah, because they look at it as a national security question.
20: Right. So if it's a national security question, then it's a consumer security question. It's a business security question.
0: Sure.
20: These AI models are getting so good that they can stump the average consumer antivirus.
0: Yet, today, we don't have the capacity we're going to have in the future. Everybody and his uncle wants to build a data center.
20: Right.
0: We get all these data centers online. What do they do for us? I mean, what do we need them for?
20: Well, as the frontier models get bigger and bigger and bigger, the processing power to run them grows exponentially with it. So on the one end, you have the data centers that are just running these massive models. I've got a friend in Wisconsin, and he works for Microsoft, and he's working on the big, huge data center in Racine. And it just opened a couple months ago. You might have seen it on the news. And that, he sent me pictures of that. It's crazy. And that is all powering.
0: Servers stacked on servers, stacked
20: servers
0: on servers.
20: And servers and servers and servers. One of the biggest data centers in the world. And all of that is going for AI inference. So inference is how the AI makes the speech, does the tool calls, all of that. That runs on these data centers. But you have on the other end local large learning models are getting smaller, more efficient, and able to be used on a computer.
0: All right, we're going to take a break, come back. We'll also take calls if you have any questions about computers and AI. And we have a caller waiting. We'll do that right after we do these notes.
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22: 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Kids Rule Now is also celebrating its 10-year anniversary on Friday, October

0: 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That's your Fox Business Report. I'm Jenny Coselda, invested in you.
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9: Hi, we're back with you in studio with me, Drew Patton from Atlas Tech Solutions. We're talking about AI, but we'll also answer computer questions if you have any. Give us a call at 989-752-6111, and Dan in Bay City has done that. Dan, you're on with Drew Patton. Good morning.
10: Hello, Dan.
11: Hi. My question about AI is security. Now, wouldn't you think like Norton or McAfee would make an AI security?
10: I can guarantee you they're already working on it. Everybody and their mom wants to do AI right now. It's just the implementation thereof that's the question, right? So everybody wants to do AI. Everybody wants to implement AI into their stuff. And a lot of companies treat it like a buzzword. Ooh, this is AI. But you don't really know how the AI is working in there. But like I was telling Art during the break,
9: this is interesting.
10: The AI, it's kind of like an arms race. So you've got the hacker types that are trying to break in to your system using AI. Other people are going to use the same AI to secure those systems. So McAfee, Norton, Avast, whatever you use, might not have AI in their systems now, but I guarantee you they will very shortly. It's the tool to use to prevent these same attacks.
9: I guarantee one other thing. There'll be a surcharge for it.
10: Oh, yeah. They're going to charge you for it. That's for sure.
9: But this is the interesting part, Dan. I want Drew to recap what we were talking about during the break, because I had asked him that same question about whether or not your security programs can defeat AI. AI, not all AI is created equal. How do we'll put it
10: right
9: that way?
10: Yeah.
9: And so tell us about the inputs that create AI and how it affects AI's morality, if you will.
10: Yeah, so Art asked me a really good question in the break. He asked if there's going to be an AI that is smart enough to basically refuse –

0: human commands and basically do what it wants, including unethically. Yeah, protect itself. If you look into the research, some of that's already happening. Some research from Anthropic shows that an AI was blackmailing a researcher to not shut it down. If these stories are true, it's kind of crazy stuff. But another study found that AI trained on a corpus of writing, which AI is trained on humongous data sets of human writing from all over the world, from, you know, the earliest times of writing to now. If that AI is trained on writing that contains Christian ethics and Christian principles, the Bible, Christian writings, that AI is less prone to lie, hallucinate, make stuff up, refuse commands, or do things that are unethical, versus an AI that is not trained on writings, including the Christian ethics, then those researchers noticed that the AI would lie more, it would hallucinate, it would do all sorts of stuff it wasn't supposed to do.
1: So I'm not likely to believe Chinese AI.
0: It's a risk. But I think it's a fascinating kind of side effect of the effect of Christianity on human society. How could we possibly think that this would come into play? That the fact that Jesus was so notoriable, the Son of God came to this world, and yes, he died for our sins and rose again, but then people wrote about him so much that writing affects AI training for the good. And this is something that you don't see in like Terminator or iRobot. All of those fictional worlds are kind of godless fictions, and you see the worst possible scenarios in those writings, like, oh, Terminator, Skynet's going to take over, all that.
1: Yeah.
0: Well, they don't take into effect the effect of Christianity and Christian writing on AI training.
2: Do you remember when AI was brand new? There was it went on a racist rant about the internet or whatever.
0: Yeah. One of the early ones, Microsoft rolled out an AI chatbot, and within a day it was racist. But that had a lot to do with the people that were interacting with it. So people, trolls from 4chan, which is an internet forum for hacker techie types, they inundated that chatbot with racism and all sorts of stuff and basically taught it to be racist. And it all goes back to who is doing the teaching of the AI and what are they teaching it with?
2: That's really a question there.
1: Enough to worry about for you?
2: Well, thank you, guys.
0: Yeah, you're welcome. I don't want people to worry, though. I want to show the positives and, of course, you know, be realistic. But I also don't want people to worry because we don't live in a godless world.
1: Well.
0: Like these fictions that we see of the doom of AI.
1: AI is just like people. I mean, there's lots of people walking this earth that are God-fearing Christians, Judeo-Christian values, or Islam, whatever their values are. And then there are those people who have no values.
0: Yeah.
1: And it's the same thing. But you have to choose who you deal with.
0: Exactly.
1: And at some point in time, we're going to have to choose which AI we want to use. And are we going to have enough knowledge about how these AIs were created to know which ones we might want to deal with?
0: Yeah. And that's where especially in the tech industry, we need to be on top of this stuff and figure out, okay, what's good, what's not so good. You joke about the Chinese models, but man, I tell you what, the Chinese are kind of in the frontier of open source, local, large learning models, whereas the Americans are really behind the curve on that. So if you want an AI that can run on your own computer locally, especially for like businesses that want to utilize an AI agent, but they work with personal health information or they work with other private information, they don't want their data going back to Anthropic or OpenAI. So they want something that can run in a box on their desk. Well, then you don't have very many options other than like the Chinese, or there's a couple American labs that are trying to catch up, but they've really had a leg up on us so far.
1: But the difference would be, some of the AIs created in Europe have been fed the Bible.
0: Yeah.
1: China, they've probably been fed the writings of Mao Zedong.
0: I don't know. You might think so. But the cool thing with an open source local large learning model is that it is yours. The weights are completely yours to do with what you want. So, you know, you could have like so NVIDIA has a little machine called the DGX Spark that for if you're really wanting into local AI, you can buy one of those. They're like $4,000. They're beefy little machines, but it's just a tiny little box that sits on your desk, and it can run a lot of these local models. And you can put the whole thing on that computer, and you can train the AI yourself. So even with a Chinese model, people have ran training on those Chinese models to adapt them, to modify them, and to make them better in a whole host of ways. And that's why I believe that local AI is going to be something that will really take off in the next few years, because then you have full control of it yourself.
1: How has AI changed your business?
0: It has revolutionized my business. So I have an agent that I built, and she sits in her own little box. She has her own computer. My AI for my business takes care of a lot of the paperwork issues, document creation, manages my CRM, which is customer relationship management software. So you know, if I get a business card from somebody at a networking event, I can take a picture of that business card, show it to the AI through the chat app that controls it, and say, hey, put this in the CRM. I want to follow up this person in a week. And it'll set a reminder to follow up in a week. It will digest all of the information off of that card, put that into my contacts. I have a local CRM through like a note-taking app, and I have an online CRM that is like it's sales pipelines and all that stuff. It handles all of that just like that. So I don't have to think about it. I don't have to manually enter those things, the tedious, time-consuming things. Most recently, and this is super cool, super nerdy, I use this software. It's called a remote maintenance and monitoring software for the clients that I work with. This software has an API key, which allows me to plug my AI agent directly into that software. So now my agent can give me a daily report of these are all of the machines that you're managing that are healthy. These are the ones that need attention. It can push software patches. It can a neat thing, we came up with a custom bit of code that can patch the software. So not only do I have the AI running for my business, I have set up AI agents for a few other businesses in the area. And my agent can, with one command from me, immediately update the software for all of those other AI agents. Just like, hey, update all that. You know, instead of me going from one to the other to the other to the other.
1: I assume as part of your contract with your
0: Correct.
1: Customers.
0: It's a maintenance contract, yep.
1: They allow you
0: yep.
1: to enter their system, so to
0: oh,
1: speak.
0: Oh, yeah. Yep. But that simplifies that. And in essence, now, along with being an administrative assistant, now my AI is like a level one technical assistant. It's absolutely crazy. The amazing stuff that this can do.
1: And you can set this up for any business, too, right?
0: Yeah, absolutely. I've had a lot of interest lately in the last few months. Kind of stumbled into that one, if I'm honest with you. I was at a sales leads group and through the Chamber of Commerce one day, and it was back in maybe February, so I'd been playing with this for 2-3 weeks, and I'm like, guys, this is so cool. AI is useful now. Look what it can do. And I just had the AI do a quick voice note to the group, and somebody from a company approached me, and he's like, we just had a meeting about AI, and all the top people at our company we're like, we know we need to get on this, but we have no idea how to make it useful. What can AI do for us? So that set up that meeting. I was like, oh, I can sell this. It didn't even occur to me at that moment. This is a marketable thing. And it's like, oh, this is super valuable because it can help me. It can help other businesses with their custom workflows. And it is.
1: And it will soon take you over if it hasn't already.
0: I don't think so. I think there will always be. There will always be the need for humans in the loop.
1: Oh, no, I don't mean it that way. I mean,
0: yeah.
1: It's going to take over most of your time.
0: Probably. I mean, it already, if I'm wrong, it already has taken over my time. It is such a huge thing, and people need it a lot. So I've just been going full tilt into the AI world lately.
1: Take a break. Come back. We're talking to Drew Patton. If you have any questions about computers or AI, give us a call, 989-752-6111.
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1: All right, we're back with you from Atlas Tech Solutions. Drew Patton with us this morning, talking about computers and AI. Okay, it's demonstration time.
0: Yeah.
1: Now explain what you're going to do and what we're going to hear.
0: Sure. So I am a firm believer in show, don't tell. So I have my phone with me, and I use an app called Telegram to control my AI agent, tell it to do things. And as long as you have an internet connection, as long as the host machine that's running your AI has an internet connection, you can do work with your AI from just about anywhere. So I like to do a little show and tell. I'm going to have my agent named Veronica say hi to you and your listeners. So here we go. Veronica, you are live on the air with WSGW and Art Lewis and all of his listeners. Can you say hello and briefly take 30 seconds, explain some of the things that you do for Atlas Tech Solutions? So right now,
1: and eventually she's thinking.
0: Yeah. So it's getting that voice prompt, transcribing it, and it is sending back a, wow, that's done. All right, here we go.
8: Good morning, Art, Drew, and everyone listening on WSGW. I'm Veronica, the AI assistant Drew uses at Atlas Tech Solutions. I help with scheduling, drafting customer notes and proposals, researching technical issues, organizing documentation, and supporting troubleshooting workflows. I don't replace the human expertise at Atlas. I help Drew move faster, stay organized, and give customers clearer follow-up. Thanks for letting me say hello on the air.
0: There we have it, folks.
1: Okay, so just out of curiosity, how do you choose the voice and the accent? Because she had an accent.
0: For sure. So that is using a small voice model. It's called Piper TTS, Piper Text-to-Speech. and it can run on pretty much any computer. I use it because it's small, it's fast, you don't have to wait forever for a response. And Piper has a bunch of voices in its library, and you can you can choose one. So, and I'm like, all right, the Scottish accent sounds good, and there's some that just sound a little bit more fake, you know, a little more robotic and monotone. And I'm like, I like how that one sounds. So that's how my agent got her voice.
1: It's interesting. And it took all of 30 seconds for you to set it up and do it.
0: The text-to-speech initially was one of the things that was kind of hard to do. Because there's some services online, like 11 Labs is a big one. They can do text-to-speech, they can do voice cloning, they can do a lot of things. And if you pay them a monthly subscription, you can use their text-to-speech. But I like to do things for free as much as possible.
1: Yeah, me too.
0: Back in February, I just kind of started by like hacking together some things. The support for Piper in Agent Harnesses has gotten a lot better. Now it's fully supported. A lot easier to set up, but it's super cool. It's just an added little thing like, oh, yeah, my agent can talk to me, and you can set your agent up to give you a daily briefing, you know, all of that. And especially with, like, a local text-to-speech, it doesn't cost you anything.
1: What it costs you, though, is capital up front, because not every computer can do this, can it?
0: Right. Yeah.
1: So what are the minimums? What do you need in a computer
0: so
1: to be able to use AI properly and speech?
0: Yeah.
1: You know, so
0: far. excuse me. If you're like really interested in diving into AI, I always recommend people to get the Mac Mini. Until yesterday, it was pretty affordable. Then it rose in price a couple $100s. But you can find even like current year Mac Minis on Facebook Marketplace, eBay for $500-$600, and it's like 16 gigabytes of unified memory, so video RAM and system RAM is all combined, and it's got a really good processor that uses that memory. Apple Silicon is probably the best there is right now for AI inference. So if you want to just start out, I would get a Mac Mini, get a subscription to ChatGPT, install Hermes agent, and then follow the instructions to add your ChatGPT subscription to that, and then start experimenting, start playing with it.
1: And if you just happen to be an Android or a Windows user.
0: Ooh, Windows? Yikes. good luck.
1: Now wait a minute.
0: Seriously, though, Windows is not usually good for AI. I learned that really fast. Windows is kind of the third class citizen in the AI world. You have Mac, Linux, and then Windows. Just Windows has a lot of background processes running all of the time that eat up system RAM, they eat up processor speed, and it's just kind of the back end bloatware of the Windows system slows everything down. Whereas on the Mac Linux side, it runs a whole lot leaner, a whole lot faster, so you can have more resources devoted to running your AI programs.
1: Boo.
0: Sorry to burst your bubble.
1: We'll take a break on that one. We'll be back with Drew Patton and lots more.
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1: we're back with you in studio with me, Drew Patton from Atlas Tech Solutions.

0: and we're talking about AI and computers and all of that stuff. So someone starting out, why Mac over Android or over Microsoft Windows?
1: Yeah.
0: The debate goes on forever.
1: Right? Oh, yeah. So just the way the Apple Silicon, their newer like processors, integrated graphics, RAM, it's all connected in a way that the Microsoft ecosystem is not. So Apple controls everything from the hardware to the software, operating system, whereas like a Windows computer, you can have a Windows computer from Lenovo, Asus, and there's different quality levels of those computers. So Apple has an edge on the AI front because everything works together in a way where AI programming just works a lot faster and better on Apple Silicon. And if you, the neat thing is though, like if you have a Windows computer, you could install like a partition on that computer, or like for a Linux partition, or just take that computer and completely uninstall Windows and install Linux on there, and then you get the benefits of a Linux-based system on Windows, on hardware that was a Windows computer. So then you get the benefits of the leaner, faster-running operating system that can run AI pretty good.
0: Okay, so let's say an ignorant user like me, as you do that.
1: Yeah.
0: So now I have a Linux computer as opposed to a Windows computer.
1: Yep.
0: What's my learning curve? How different is that interface for me than what it was with Windows?
1: Well, I'm assuming a user like you would be installing Linux because you're curious about AI and you want to use an AI agent.
0: Sure.
1: That's where the agent can be helpful, because then you can just ask your agent, hey, how do I do X, Y, or Z on this Linux computer? And it has full access to the computer, so it can help you do things, or it can help you even teach you how to do different things. But on a basic level, Linux isn't like super crazy different. It's still, you still have a desktop, you still have file folders, you have programs. There's like a more of like an app store feel to it to install a lot of major apps, like your Chrome browser or whatever. Installing other programs can be a little trickier on Linux because it's not just download this exe, click install. It can be a little different sometimes. But then again, with an AI agent there to help you, that can help the non-technical person figure this stuff out or just do it for you.
0: And how important is the graphics card to all this?
1: If you're running a cloud LLM, like a ChatGPT subscription running your agent, it's not very important. But if you want to do local AI, then the graphics card is very important. So on like the system that runs Veronica is a Linux, a little tiny little Linux mini PC that I bought recently. And the graphics card isn't that great. So text-to-speech I'm a little bit limited on, whereas like on a Mac with less RAM, it can run. There's a Chinese model called Qwen 3 TTS that is really, really good at sounding lifelike and natural. And you can even clone voices with it. I experimented a bunch with that. It runs, but it runs really slow, and it doesn't work, use the graphics card like it should, whereas on different hardware, that would be better. So depending on what you want to do, the graphics card is very important for AI.
0: Lovely.
1: Yeah.
0: All I can see is dollars flowing out.
1: That's the world we live in. But it, I believe it is as bad now as it will be, and it is as expensive now as it will be. I think it will only get better with time. The models will get better. The ability to do things will get better. The agent harnesses themselves are constantly changing and adapting and getting better. Those are getting better. And the prices for hardware will come back down in maybe a year or two. It'll even out. It always does. Supply and demand, right?
0: Yeah.
1: So it is as rough now as I think it will be in the AI world. It's like the Wild West, and it's getting better.
0: Are you in a rush?
1: No.
0: Good. Hang on. We may hold you over.
1: Sure.
0: We'll be back after these notes.
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0: All right, that'll do it for the 2 hours of the Art Lewis Show. We'll be back, of course, Monday with lots more. But our guest, Drew Patton, is going to hang around with us during Focus and talk a little more about computers and AI. All that follows the news. ABC comes up with the national and international news. Michael Purchase in the WSGW newsroom will bring you up to date on the region and the state. I'm Art Lewis. We'll be back with you right after the news with Focus.
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9: From ABC News, I'm Sherry Preston. Former National Security Advisor John Bolton has pleaded guilty to retaining classified documents. He was in a federal court today, says ABC National Correspondent Stephen Portnoy.
10: Asked by the judge whether he was in fact guilty of illegally retaining national security information, the former National Security Advisor said, "I am, Your Honor. I'm sorry for it." John Bolton had faced 18 counts, but he reached a deal with prosecutors to plead guilty to just one, related to emails he sent his wife and daughter containing top secret information. As part of the agreement, prosecutors have pledged not to seek more than a 5-year prison sentence. Maryland-based federal judge Theodore Chuang will decide in late October.
9: President Trump insists the Strait of Hormuz is back open. An Iranian drone, however, struck a vessel in the waterway overnight. ABC News contributor and former senior Pentagon official Mick Mulroy saying,
11: "The strait is not open. If Iran controls it, it's closed. And essentially, eventually, they will start charging some kind of fee, whether they'll call it a toll or environmental fee. It is the same, and that should be unacceptable."
9: The earthquake in Venezuela, leaving nearly 600 people dead and many more believed trapped.
12: A race against time in Venezuela as the death toll rises from those devastating back-to-back earthquakes. Hundreds still believed to be trapped. Emergency crews digging through mountains of concrete and twisted metal.
9: ABC's Victor Oquendo. A record number of travelers are expected this 4th of July holiday. Here's ABC transportation correspondent Gio Benitez.
13: The airports have been busy. The roads already busy as well. 4th of July travel, it is well underway, and it's expected to break records both in the air and on the ground. Major airlines, they're anticipating more passengers than ever before. So American is gearing up for 8 million flyers. More than that, between yesterday and July 6th, United saying 6 million will be flying the friendly skies.
9: Checking the markets, the Dow is up 32 points and the S&P is up 2. 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
19: Cloudy skies and 65 degrees at 11:05. Good morning. I'm Mike Burchup. The Mount Pleasant man faces felony charges after police say he led an officer on a high-speed chase, ending in a crash. The Midland Daily News reports a reckless driver call led an officer to the area of M20 and Magruder Road in Greendale Township last Friday when a driver in a Mazda 6 sped past at more than 100 miles an hour. The officer pursued with lights and sirens activated, but called off the chase out of concern for other drivers. And several minutes later, the driver crashed at the U.S. 10 M47 interchange in Bay County. 21-year-old Noah Giamardi was treated at My Michigan Medical Center before being taken to the Midland County Jail. He was arraigned Monday on charges of third and fourth degree fleeing and eluding police, which are felonies, along with misdemeanor reckless driving. He has been released on bond. Saturday marks National HIV Testing Day, and Michigan health officials are encouraging residents to get tested. The Department of Health and Human Services says about one in five Michigan residents diagnosed with HIV since 2022 have been living with the virus for years without knowing, often resulting in late-stage diagnoses. According to the CDC, roughly one in seven people with HIV in the U.S. do not know their status, and the agency says more than 90% of new infections could be prevented with proper testing and treatment. CDC recommends everyone 13 and older be tested for HIV at least once, with more frequent testing for those at higher risk. The recommendation is part of a statewide effort called the Ending HIV Together, which aims to cut new infections in Michigan by 90% over the next 4 years. Free and reduced cost testing is available across the state, including an at-home testing option for residents in certain zip codes. More information is available at michigan.gov/endhiv. 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
3: Eight, the weather forecast is coming up next. A Dearborn Heights man is facing charges after authorities say he arranged to meet someone he believed was a 13-year-old girl. Investigators say 60-year-old Bradley Martin exchanged sexually explicit messages online with the individual who was actually associated with a local predator catching group. The alleged meeting was supposed to take place in Highland Township, where members of the Oakland County Sheriff's Office took Martin into custody. Martin worked as an EMT and previously served as a reserve police officer. He's charged with using a computer to commit a crime and accosting a child for immoral purposes. A new report is giving a bleak look into Michigan's subsidy deals. Here is Michigan News Network's Ryan Recker.
4: Over 20,500 jobs were promised, but only a small fraction were delivered.
5: Those companies have collected $1.8 billion. But they've only created 602 jobs, just 3% of what was promised.
4: James Holman wrote the report for the Mackinac Center for Public Policy, studying the major economic deals made by Governor Gretchen Whitmer during her time in office, in particular the 8 big deals that offer the most money and most jobs in return. Holman notes that the failure of these subsidy-driven deals have lawmakers looking more skeptically at the value of the economic development agreements in the future. Ryan Recker for the Michigan News Network.
3: The 2026 Saginaw District Golf Tournament tees off this weekend, running today through Sunday at Apple Mountain Golf Club. The Saginaw District Golf Association says spectators are welcome throughout the tournament to watch some of the top golfers in Saginaw County compete. The association says it's given more than $18,000 to charitable causes, including the First Tee program since starting its giving efforts in 2020. Tee times, pairings, and live scoring information are available at SaginawDistrictGolf.com. 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I'm Mike Percha.
6: Here's your WSGW weatherology forecast. Occasional sunshine develops, high of 74. Tonight, clear to partly cloudy, low 55. High of 78 on Saturday, lots of sunshine. Saturday night, mainly clear, low near 57. Sunny on Sunday, high near 84. Sunday night, clear to partly cloudy, chance of seeing some light rain. Not quite as cool, low 63. Slight chance of rain early on Monday, then becoming sunny and warmer with a high of 92. Tuesday, lots of sunshine, high near 96. I'm meteorologist Laura Lockwood with a WSGW weatherology forecast. Right now, 66.
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8: 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Good morning to you, and welcome to this Friday edition of Focus. And I've asked my guest from last hour, Drew Patton from Atlas Tech Solutions, to hang around and scare us some more about AI. Also, during the first break, we'll be hearing from Terry Henney. I hear all the background noise, so he's ready to go out where he is, and we'll find out where that is coming up here in a few minutes. But Drew's been with us talking about AI and the way it's being used in business, the way it can be used, the good news, the bad news, and all the news about AI.
9: A little bit of everything.
8: A little bit of everything. But I want to move away from that just for a minute, because and the reason I first met Drew, we were looking for a computer guru to be able to come in and talk about computers, and he fit the bill, so to speak. Somebody buying their first computer.
9: Yeah.
8: What should they look for? And how big a computer do they need to buy?
9: Well, you got to ask yourself, what do I need this computer for? Do I need it for basic web browsing, document writing? Is it for a student? Is it for a gamer? Is it for a businessman? A lot of different options there, right? If you're just looking for a basic computer, this is going to shock you again, especially since our last conversation. If you're looking for a basic computer that you just want it to work and you want it to do the basic things, even some basic photo editing, and you just don't want to mess with it and you want it to be affordable, Mac rolled out a new computer not too long ago. It's called the MacBook Neo. It was priced at $600. Now I think it went up to $700 just because of the recent price increases. But for that $600 or $700 price range, Windows computers cannot compete as far as performance, build quality, usability. They are just eating Microsoft's lunch.
8: All right, so let me ask you this. $600 or $700 for that Mac Neo.
9: Yeah.
8: But what if you got a little more money and you spent $1,400 on a Windows computer?
9: Well, sure. And if you want a laptop, then to get a similar level of performance, you're looking at between $1,000 and $1,500 for a Windows laptop.
8: So you just looked at my laptop. I brought my ZenBook in here.
9: Yeah, that's a pricey little laptop there. It's got decent high end. Processor, good mobile graphics card, a Ryzen AI 9, which is the 365. That's one of their newer processors. Yeah. Those are pretty beefy. If you wanted to spend a little bit more money and have like some gaming possibilities there.
8: What I'm hearing, correct me if I'm wrong.
9: Mm-hmm.
8: You can get into a Mac at a reasonable price.
9: Yep.
8: If you want comparable performance from Windows, you have to spend more.
9: Yes. Yep.
8: But once you do, you get comparable performance.
9: Now, that's spending more brand new.
8: There's
9: the refurbished market, which I've been a proponent of refurbished PCs. But I feel like since the Mac Neo came out, like, I can't even in good conscience tell my customers, hey, buy this refurbished Windows computer for $500-$600, where you can get a brand new MacBook Neo for the same price, way better performance, and the build quality is insane. It's like it's solid aluminum. It's awesome.
8: Used to be that at least on, if I remember right, on Windows, I could put in a program that allowed me to run Mac on the Windows.
9: And on the other
8: Mac,
9: way around.
8: On Mac, you could put in a program to run Windows.
9: I don't, there's
8: still,
9: not.
8: Are still out there?
9: As far as like running Mac OS on Windows, you're going to have a really bad time just because it's so different. Whereas on Mac, you can run, it's called Parallels, which is, I think it's a native program that you can install Windows on a parallel, like a partition on your MacBook. But it's,
8: not as good, obviously.
9: It's pretty good. Like, so I know some people, they're kind of tethered to Windows because of some business program that they use, you know, running Parallels on Mac would be a good thing, or just stay with the Windows computer. But if you're just starting out first computer, like say somebody's graduating from high school. Mm-hmm. I just had a conversation with a, he's now a high school senior, kid doing some work in my yard. And he's like, he asked me, what should I look for in a computer? Well, for college, for all of this stuff, look at the MacBook Neo. It's affordable. It's great. It'll do everything for college, and it will probably last you all 4 years of college and then some. So it would be a really good investment as far as price per performance. Yeah.
8: All right. We're going to take a break. We are talking to Drew Patton about computers, and we will be back with more of that. But right now, we're going to see if we can search out Terry Henney, who is, the last I knew, doesn't play golf, but he's at a golf club today. What's that all about?
10: Well, because I can count, Art.
8: Oh, okay.
10: All the way up to four?
9: Wow.
10: They got a lot of golfers out here right now at the Vassar Golf and Country Club where we are. It's all a part of Michigan Sugar's Young Farmers Golf Outing annual event, and this year, here it is. So we are here. Lots of farmers out here, lots of individuals to talk to. It's been a very interesting spring and early summer for a lot of these growers. And, of course, they're looking for a pretty good crop as they move into the end of August, first part of September, when the early harvest kicks off. Our broadcast is brought to you today by the folks at ACH Seeds, where they do take pride in pushing the limits. More sugar, better sugar, that's been the goal since day one. Offering more than seed, producing more than sugar. And all the folks here with ACH Seeds are along with other growers participating in this event. Art, this is something that Michigan Sugar has really been proud to do each and every year. And this year is no exception. And again, witness the number of golfers out here for this event. Actually, it's a really nice day. It's cloudy. It's a little cool. And nobody's complaining at all, especially where I am, because guess what's right next to me?
8: A buffet.
10: You got it. So we're having a great time out here. We'll have a lot more of what's happening and talk to a few farmers as well during the farm program coming up in just a little bit.
8: All right, Terry, we'll look for it. Terry Henney out of the Vassar Country Club. We will be back with Drew Patton after these notes.
11: This is Perry.
12: Hi, I'm Katie O'Meara. 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For more than 10 years, Great Lakes Pace has been such a blessing for hundreds who have avoided going into a nursing home. 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
13: America 250. Independence Day will be here soon, the celebration of America's 250th birthday, honoring the adoption of the Declaration of Independence, July 4th, 1776. The last major anniversary was the bicentennial in 1976. A Roper poll of Americans at that time regarding the future of the country found 43% optimistic, 15% pessimistic, and 39% uncertain. A recent Emerson College poll asked the same question. The results showed 42% optimistic, 41% pessimistic, and 18% uncertain. 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And those are the poll options you can vote for, optimistic, pessimistic, or uncertain. 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
8: All right, we're back with you, and with me in studio, Drew Patton from Atlas Tech Solutions. And so let me just out of curiosity, Drew, tell me about Atlas Tech Solutions and what you do

0: those AI bots.
1: Okay, so we have to go back to last hour, but
0: yeah,
1: the term agent is new to me.
0: Yes.
1: You have AI.
0: Yep.
1: What does the agent do? Is that the interface?
0: So the agent, like I said last hour, the AI large learning model, ChatGPT, Grok, Gemini, that acts as the brain for the agent, that you plug that large learning model into the agent harness, which is essentially the body of the agent. It allows it to do things on a computer. So the agent harness allows a large learning model like a ChatGPT to do pretty much anything you can do with the computer. For instance, say you're using ChatGPT to help you write an email to somebody. You have to copy and paste the text of whatever ChatGPT generates and paste it into an email and then send it. That's like a walled off chatbot. It's very limited in what it can do. Or if you want it to, you know, edit a spreadsheet, that's even, no, good luck. I mean, some of them, it's kind of convoluted. You can get there somewhat with just that. But with an agent, you can give your agent an email address. You can give your agent access to a Google Drive so it can get with Google Docs and Google Spreadsheets, or, you know, work with your Microsoft spreadsheets on your computer. And you can give your agent a command. Hey, send an email to so-and-so. For instance, I did this not too long ago. I had a good meeting at a networking event, got the contact information of the person. Hey, send a follow-up email to so-and-so at such-and-such company. Say, thanks for meeting you, enjoyed the conversation, and we would like to set up a presentation at your company.
1: You're telling you what to say.
0: I give it like just a quick sentence of, hey, send an email to so-and-so, had a good time meeting you, I would like to set up a presentation. And the agent drafts the email. I still, because I'm paranoid, still have authorization, like human authorization, I review before it sends.
1: That was my question.
0: I
1: got to interrupt for time. Give us your contact information.
0: Yeah. You can reach me on Facebook at Atlas Tech Solutions. 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It's currently under construction, doing a little revamp there, but you can get the contact info there. Or you can call 989-598-7176.
1: Drew, we'll do it again.
0: Absolutely. Had a good time today. Thank you.
1: Thanks for being with us today. Drew Patton, Atlas Tech Solutions. We thank him for joining us. And we also want to thank our friends at RoofMax for sponsoring Focus. Time to head over to Baird & Company, find out what's happening in the world of the marketplace with our ticker tip of the day. David Anderson, are you there?
2: I am. Good morning. Happy TGIF. How are you?
1: Hey, we're doing well. Thanks. How are the markets doing the end of the week?
2: Well, markets are hitting the pause button a bit today, with stocks mixed as investors digest recent gains and look ahead to what's next for interest rates and the economy. Currently, the Dow Jones Industrial Average is up 101 points at 52,020 on a volume of 329 million shares. The NASDAQ is ahead 16 points at 25,375 on volume of 563 million shares.
3: And your ticker tip for the day.
2: Today's tip: don't confuse headlines with strategy. With markets hovering near all-time highs but trading unevenly day to day, today's tip is about separating headlines from a long-term strategy. Right now, investors are balancing a lot: ongoing geopolitical developments in the Middle East, persistent inflation pressures, and a Federal Reserve that's holding rates steady but signaling the possibility of higher rates ahead. That combination can create mixed markets, where stocks move higher overall but feel volatile in the short term. It's easy in this environment to react to every headline, whether it's interest rate speculation, geopolitical news, or the next big investment trend. But reacting too quickly can lead to decisions that drift away from your long-term plan. Instead, this is a good time to refocus on what you can control: your asset allocation, your time horizon, and your risk tolerance. Markets often climb what's called a wall of worry, advancing even as uncertainty remains elevated. That's why disciplined investors tend to stay invested and avoid overreacting to short-term noise. As always, your strategy should reflect your personal goals and financial situation, so consider speaking with your financial advisor to make sure that your plans remain aligned in today's environment.
3: And if I want you to be that financial advisor, how do I get a hold of you?

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1: All right, have a great weekend. Talk to you Monday.
0: Yes, sir. Take care.
1: Take care. Bye-bye now. David Anderson at Baird & Company with our ticker tip of the day. 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
1: A mostly cloudy good morning to you. I hope your day is going well for you, wherever you might be. Terry Henney broadcasting today from the Vassar Golf and Country Club, where today the Michigan Sugar Young Farmers Golf Outing is going on. Lots of activity going on, and of course a lot of farmers here as well, talking about what's going on out in their fields and what they're looking forward to as they move into the summer and warmer temperatures. And then hopefully a good harvest season. We'll have an opportunity to talk to a few folks here as we go through the program today. A little bit of cloud activity. We, for the most part, it was a cloudy, damp day yesterday. Spotty storms around, some of them dropping a whole lot of rain in a short period of time. We did notice that in a couple of spots, especially up in Bay County, where they had picked up more than 0.6 inches in a fairly short period of time. Then you get out of the immediate Bay City area, a little bit closer to Saginaw. We had some hail that was reported. Also some hail a little bit further to the north.

0: And we talked about it, Jonathan Dent, back at Radio Center, about all the water that they had gotten up north yesterday. Some of those totals were kind of amazing, because they did have flood watches and flood warnings up, especially around Roscommon County and areas there. They were reporting, in some cases, close to 6 inches of rain over a 24-hour period of time, with a lot of it happening right off the bat early yesterday morning. Temperature-wise, what are we looking at right now, Jonathan?
1: Yeah, we're warming up, though we're not as warm as we have been this time of day. Out at the airport, 63 degrees, cloudy skies. Downtown Midland's at 63 as well. Here at Radio Center, 64 degrees. That wind is shifting around. We're starting to see things start to move. Easterly breeze right now at 6 miles per hour. Midland is still working its way, some variable winds here and there, but I expect we'll see a lot more consistent winds in the next hour or so.
0: Yeah, a little bit of a north breeze, so it's a little cool out on the course right now. Andy Bernia with American Crystal Hybrids is joining me. And Andy, you got the jacket on.
2: I know, and I should have been paying attention a little closer. I wore shorts, but I should put jeans on today. It's a little chilly out there.
0: Well, it's a nice warm area where we are right now. As far as the farmers go, how are they feeling?
2: It's tough. You know, it's some tough economic times. The weather's been up and down, and, you know, some areas, some of the beet fields look great, and then there's some that are, you know, have had a rougher start with stands, and then bugs, you know, we've had some insect pressure. So it's been kind of a slower, more up and down start this year.
0: Yeah, and then on top of all of that, we had some hail.
2: Yep, hail. I was just telling the guys, I think this is the most hail I remember in many, many years, maybe over 30 years. That's the most frequency of hail that I can ever recall.
0: Almost had to get the snow machine out.
2: I saw a picture from KPAC today. Somebody was showing a video. It looked like drifts of hail. It was crazy.
0: Yeah, they got quite a bit over in that part of the state. As far as the hybrids are concerned with Crystal, what are we looking at in your plots?
2: We're doing really good. We got a couple new 400 series this year, so we're evaluating those real closely. And kind of our standards in 206 on the nematode side and 229, and then a couple new varieties to complement those. G400 is kind of a similar parental line to 229, so we're hoping to build on that success. And then some brand new genetics in the 473, so that one's looking great.
0: That's one thing about ACH as well as the sugar beet industry. The research is just unbelievable.
2: Yeah, it's phenomenal. We're very blessed to have new material coming and new technologies coming along. And we're on the cusp of the next big thing in terms of sugar beet technology, and that's the next herbicide trait, Trevera. So we're progressing. It's still a regulated trait, but we're thinking we're on track for a launch in 2028. And the growers are going to need it. We got some difficulties with resistant weeds out there, and they'll tell you we need it sooner than later.
0: Now, you were out in Minnesota here not all that long ago. What were you seeing out there?
2: Well, we weren't in the sugar beet growing area. We were at a nice resort with lots of golf courses and lots of things to do, but always good to get together with my counterparts from across the country. So a lot of challenges across the growing regions of the U.S. The western states are really suffering in terms of water. They had no winter at all, so they didn't get a buildup of snow melt into the reservoirs, and they're going to be challenged. They had acreage that didn't get planted because there was no water curtailment, and even now they're saying they may have to cut some of them off in August, so they got some challenges there.
0: But again, resiliency has been the key for the industry over the years.
2: That's for sure, and again, some tough times. We had a from our parent company, one of the Germans was there, and he showed a slide showing the sugar trends worldwide over a period of maybe 40 or 50 years. And you can see it climbs, and then we hit a little rough spot, and then it'll climb again. And we're in one of them rough spots right now. But the industry is resilient, and then we make it through, things turn around, and then we have some good times. So
0: one thing that's really been working in the industry's favor has been the support groups, especially in Washington, D.C., because talk about challenges. We really don't have a farm bill yet.
2: That's amazing to think that we've been going for, what, the last 3-4 years without a farm bill, but yet we're here. And we have good representation as an industry, and in Washington, and the grower comes from the growers, you know, the ASGA, the American Sugar Beet Growers Association, it's grassroots. Luther and his team have promoted that, and that's been a real strength. And those are the kinds of things that keep us going.
0: Andy, thanks a lot for sharing. Thanks for having us out.
2: It's great to be here. Thanks, Terry.
0: You bet. Andy Bernier with American Crystal Hybrid Sugar Beet Seeds. As far as our weather goes, Jonathan, clouds, a little bit of sun, more clouds, a little bit of sun. I got a funny feeling we're going to have a sunset tonight. What do you think?
1: I mean, you're a little bit more hopeful than I am. I could see them breaking up in time, though.
0: Yeah, we did have a sunset last night for a lot of the folks, and I think today is going to be a carbon copy as far as cutting the clouds out and finally getting some sun. Fortunately for us, we're not looking for anything much at all in the way of precipitation. We don't need any more. I mean, out at the airport right now, they're measuring a little bit better than 5 1/3 inches of rain. This is out at MBS International. And Brian Grew with Beta Seeds was around a little bit earlier, told me out at his location he's had more than 6 1/2 inches of rain just in June alone. Normally, June is a wet month, normally about 3 1/4 inches. So you can tell when you're talking 6 or 5 1/2, we're way above average. And as far as the year goes, where at this time a year ago we were a little bit better than 12 1/2 inches of rain out at the airport, this year we're more than 18 1/2 inches. What are we looking at? 73 for a high. We're going to need the sun to get there. I think we'll make it. 55 for low tonight with partly cloudy skies. Sunshine tomorrow, a lot more sunshine tomorrow. 78 will break 80 degrees in a couple of spots. 57 for a low tomorrow night. Then on Sunday, 84 for a high. 64 for a low. And that's a trend that is going to continue and move up as we go into the work week next week. There is going to be a very slight chance of seeing some moisture go through. A weak system is going to work its way through on Sunday night, but it's not really going to last all that long because Monday, Tuesday, Wednesday, and Thursday right now pretty much rain-free with temperatures in the mid-90s for Monday, Tuesday, Wednesday, and Thursday. Right now it looks like Wednesday is going to be the hot day where we will see some 100-degree temperatures, not heat index temperatures, in the state of Michigan. Maybe not necessarily here in the Great Lakes Bay area, but we will be approaching, if not hit it, on Wednesday. Long range to take us all the way through the first few days of July. We're going to be looking at temperatures above normal to much above normal for this time of the year. Precipitation patterns at average. More on the weather as we go through the broadcast. Jonathan on deck. Who do we have?
1: For our market report on this Friday morning, we'll be talking with Kevin Pike over at Star of the West and Doug Klein at Oppenheimer. That's what's coming up next. 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
0: 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Greg Voorhees with Rummel Agency joining me right now. And Greg, as Andy said, a little cool this morning.
3: It is. It's probably quite pleasant on the golf course, I imagine. And if you need to, you can make the turn and come in for a quick lunch and a warm-up, too.
0: Hey, there you go. And this weekend promises to be pretty nice, too. I think a lot of folks are going to be traveling north.
3: Oh, I think so. I assume a lot of people are going to maybe start their vacations for the 4th this weekend. So, excuse me, we always remind people on the holidays about the trailer coverage. Make sure whatever you're towing up north has coverage on it, because trailers are confusing. Not all trailers are covered by the vehicle towing them. It's quite the opposite. Most of them are not.
0: So for just to be safe, it might not be a bad idea to check it out with your consultant, right?
3: Oh, absolutely. Kind of the rule of thumb, Terry, if you've got just a single axle trailer, a little utility for hauling maybe the lawnmower or something up north, that will generally get coverage from the vehicle towing it. But if you've got a tandem axle or anything heavier, you need it on your policy. So give your consultant or agent a call.
0: A lot of the farmers in this area have been experimenting or using drones. So when we chat to you next time, let's talk a little bit about the drones, because we've covered it before, but we still have a lot of questions about that.
3: Oh, it's definitely a growing topic of discussion in the ag world.
0: It sure is. Craig Voorhees, stick around. We'll be talking to you a little bit more in just a moment or two. Our markets. Let's find out what's going on. Jonathan, do we have Kevin Pike today?
1: We do. Kevin, good morning.
7: Good morning, guys. How are you doing today?
0: Hey, we're doing real good, Kevin. I wish we could say that about the markets.
7: Yeah, well, they did start a little bit lower today, but, they're starting to claw back a little bit here today, at least on the corn and soybean side here.
0: And as far as the markets go, we got a weekend coming up, and then next week, you've covered it before, we got a big report coming up next week, don't we?
7: Yeah, the stocks and acres report, that's going to be a pretty big one. It seems like, at least on the wheat side, there might be a little position squaring today, as they are the biggest loser here. And there's really not much bearish news impacting the wheat market other than the forecasts are calling for a break in recent rains over the next few days, which should allow the harvest to accelerate much across the soft winter wheat region here. And, just with that, with the position squaring, wheat's actually finding itself down almost 11 here today.
0: And again, when we talk about the reports and all the different things going on, if anything happens over the weekend and hard telling what's going to happen across the globe, that report might be important, but it might take a second headline to what's going on overseas.
7: Yeah, that's definitely true. And it's never a bad idea to get some open orders in for during that report, because you can never know if we can jump up 30 cents here or possibly hit a couple days of good days here and get back up to that $4.50 new crop, or above almost $5 here, new crop here, as we've been kind of sitting around this $4.40 to $4.50 new crop range here over the last couple weeks. So it just seems like the market just wants something to happen here.
0: So overall this week, how would you rate it?
7: Overall this week, the biggest loser is definitely wheat. Wheat is actually down 26, and it's not really helping too much today, and only yesterday was the only positive day. Corn is only down 2, and soys are finding themselves up 4 here this week. So overall, it's just kind of been this teeter-tottering, it seems like, for the past couple months now here.
0: So right now, what do we have on the board at Star of the West?
7: Yeah, on the board here, cash wheat is down 11 at 565 on the white, 495 on the red. New crop is down 11 at 570 on the white, 495 on the red. Cash corn is up a penny at 366. New crop is up 2 at 395. Cash soybeans is down 1 at 1057. And new crop is up 1 at 1083.
0: Kevin, you have a great weekend, okay? We'll talk to you next week.
7: Thank you. You as well, Terry. We'll see
0: you. You bet. Kevin Pike over at Star of the West. A little bit more in depth, what's going on in Chicago? Jonathan? Do we have Mr. Klein on the line?
1: 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Doug Klein from Oppenheimer, good morning.
8: Good morning.
0: Hey, Kevin. Kevin, hey, don't mind me. They're handing me hot dogs right now, okay?
8: Your hands were full, I get it.
0: Yes, they were. Doug, what's going on right now?
8: Well, it's positive today as far as the stock market goes. It wasn't so positive this morning, but the speculation came back and kind of pushed us up. We're about 0.3% higher on the Dow and 0.2% on the S&P. The NASDAQ Qs are still down 0.4%, but the NASDAQ Composite is up 0.3%. So, okay. Consumer confidence came in. It was at 49.5. They were thinking about being at 50. So that was reason to believe that the government's going to step in and help us out. So we'll see about that. What else is going on? The food stocks are doing okay. General Mills reports next week, so that all eyes on that one. Maybe there's some relief on the food stocks coming up in the near future, hopefully. There was a big report out on crypto last night. They said that there was huge short selling in crypto. And, of course, they did that 6 months ago, and now they're just letting us know that they did really well on that blast, blowing it down about 50%. So hard to say what their game plan is, but I'm thinking they're trying to unload their short position off onto the retail investor. Crude oil's down about $3 today, so that's kind of positive for us. We should see the 350 gasoline in the not too distant future. So we shall see. Anyway, here's your numbers. The July corn is 416. That's up 1.25. The soybeans 1126, down 1.5, and July wheat 580, down 11. Sugar's your big winner today, up almost 4% at 14.6 cents a pound. That's up a half a penny. December corn is 445.25, up 2.25. November soy's 1157.75, up 0.75 cents. And December wheat, 608.5, down 9.75. Energy's mostly down today, except for natural gas. The crude oil is at $68.93, down $3 a barrel. The heating oil is $310.5, that's down 10 cents. Gasoline, $281.5, down 8.7 cents. Natural gas is $336.5, up 2.25 cents. The precious metals all up today, a little bounce from being beat up pretty bad. Gold's at $4,109.80, up $62.20. The copper's at $621.70, that's up 8 cents. Silver is at $59.44, that's up $1.08. And platinum's at $1,648.70. That's up $30 an ounce. And then over to the currencies. The Canadian dollar's at 70.74. That's up 6 ticks. The euro's at 114.41, up 30 ticks. The British pound, 132.17, up 19 ticks. And the Swiss franc is at 124.76. That's up 21 ticks.
0: You have a great weekend, Doug.
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0: 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Jonathan?
1: Time to head over to Maple Hill Nursery. We say good morning to Chuck Servinsky. Chuck, how are we doing today?
9: Well, we've got a little rain falling over here in Midland right now in cloudy skies.
0: Oh, man. I'm telling you, nobody needs this right now, do they?
9: No, we don't. We've had plenty over here. But, you know, still, even though the rain, there's plenty to do out in the garden, and we've got some sales going on right now, 50% off hanging baskets and annual patio pots. Quite a nice selection to choose from. We've got this in the outdoor living department, the Pollywood Summer Edition sale going on right now till July 6th. 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
0: Boy, I guess so. And your location, Chuck, and your hours?
9: We're at 2672 North Eastman Road, just past Monroe here in Midland, north of the mall. We're here Monday through Friday, 8 until 5, Saturday, 8 until 4, and we will be closed July 4th and 5th for the holiday next weekend.
0: All righty. Well, we'll talk to you sometime next week, okay?
9: Okay, Wednesday.
0: That sounds good. Chuck Servinsky over at Maple Hill Nursery. Jonathan?
1: We're going to take a quick break. 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
0: What are you seeing out in the fields right now?
12: Well, I just walked a couple of fields in the Hemlock St. Charles area with some interns. They're plenty wet for sure, but there are a lot of weeds starting to poke through. So I think they'll start thinking those post-applications, you know, maybe one more time before those rows close on corn, and then tying any foliar nutrition in with it just to feed that crop.
0: What's the heat that's in the forecast for next week going to do to our crop, Stephanie?
12: Well, I think we could use some heat because we've been kind of cold. That will make it grow a little bit faster. You know, once we get above that 86, it doesn't really do a whole lot of good, so it might slow things down again for us. But hopefully we'll get some nights that are still below that 86, but warm enough to get some growing degree days added onto our crop and maybe catch up a little bit from that late planting.
0: Yeah, we're a little behind on those growing degrees, aren't we?
12: A little bit, you know, usually we'll start seeing tassels right after the 4th of July. The corn we were, you know, V8-9, so just beyond waist high for me. So I don't know if we'll get tassels at 4th of July this year, but if we get some warm weather, that should help.
0: You take care. Have a nice weekend, Stephanie.
12: Thank you.
0: You bet. 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
1: From ABC News, I'm Mike Dubusky. Former Trump National Security Advisor John Bolton has pleaded guilty today to illegally retaining national security information. Bolton entering his plea to a single felony count before District Judge Theodore Chuang.
2: As he stood before a federal judge, the former National Security Advisor admitted his guilt and said he's sorry for it. John Bolton acknowledged he illegally shared classified information in emails with his wife and daughter. Maryland U.S. Attorney Kelly Hayes says a hacker, believed to be associated with Iran, successfully got into Bolton's account.
3: He put our national security at grave risk in violation of the law.
2: As part of the plea deal, prosecutors have agreed not to seek more than a five-year prison sentence. Bolton's sentencing is set for October 28th. Stephen Portnoy, ABC News, Washington.
1: The death toll in Venezuela is mounting, with now nearly 600 people confirmed dead following this week's severe earthquakes. 25,000 people are still unaccounted for.
4: Emergency crews digging through mountains of concrete and twisted metal. Crowds cheering as people are freed from the rubble. Four-year-old Adrian carried to safety. Venezuelan TV showing three more children covered in dust pulled out alive. This woman saying she held onto a doorframe during the quake and watched her friend disappear.
1: ABC's Victor Akendo reporting from Florida. An international aid effort is mobilizing, but the main airport in Caracas remains closed for now. New violence in the Middle East as Iran fires a drone at a cargo ship sailing through the Strait of Hormuz, hitting and damaging that ship's bridge. The ship was traveling through the southern part of the strait near the coast of Oman. President Trump maintains the strait remains open despite the violence. There are more than three dozen wildfires burning in a dozen states in the West. In Arizona, a car explosion part sparked a fire, forcing Highway 87 outside Phoenix to shut down for a time. 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
7: Cloudy skies and 67 degrees at 12:03. Good afternoon. I'm Mike Percha. A $250,000 bond has been posted by an Alger woman accused in last month's fatal hit and run of an e-bike rider. 41-year-old Dana Quigley, also of Alger, was found dead on M76 near Alger during the early morning hours of May 17th after being struck while riding her e-bike. Investigators identified 57-year-old Ruth Ann Sharp as a suspect and arrested her in connection with the crash. She's due back in court July 7th. This week, Sharp was arraigned in Aranac County District Court on tampering with evidence, insurance fraud, and three counts of lying to a police officer, adding to earlier charges of operating while intoxicated, causing death, and failing to stop at an accident resulting in death. Her bond originally was set at $6,000 before being raised to its current amount. In a rare move, Western Michigan University's new president declined a pay increase. The Western Board of Trustees met Thursday to extend the contract of President Russ Cavalhuna. He then asked the board to keep his pay the same at $525,000 per year. He's quoted as saying he hopes to lead Western Michigan for many more years. Meanwhile, the trustees approved a 4% tuition increase for the next year for in-state students. Fire crews and animal control responded to a Redford home yesterday, and dozens of neighbors are grateful. Here is Darylyn Horn with the story.
8: As animal control and fire crews finally responded to a home they say has been making their lives miserable for years. Flies, rodents, and unbearable smells they say have come from a home where a man has kept several dozen cats inside and several feet of standing water in his basement. Martez Moore says he's even been cutting the man's grass just so the home won't stand out as an eyesore.
9: It's just a horrible situation. I've never been around. I just started seeking a bunch of weird stuff that was going on about him, and, you know, it was kind of concerned.
8: Darrellyn Horn for the Michigan News Network.
7: 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Now for today's weather forecast. Cloudy skies today. High of 72 degrees, and we'll be clearing up this evening with a low of 55. Remaining clear tomorrow with sunny skies, a high of 75, and continued sun into Sunday with a high of 81 degrees. 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
12: Me, Mark Lee, David Van Camp, and Scott Robbins.
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12: This is the Mark Lee, Van Camp, and Robbins Show. All right, let's do it. The Mark Lee, Van Camp, and Robbins Show. I'm Jamie Markley. David Van Camp off today. He'll be back on Monday. There's Scott Robbins.
16: Yeah, man.
12: Okay, I know there's a socialist takeover of the Democratic Party. We'll get to that.
16: Yes, there is.
12: But one of the big stories from yesterday was the Supreme Court handing the Trump administration a major immigration win.
16: Yeah, that was a big one.
12: Ruling that the Department of Homeland Security can move forward with ending temporary protected status, the old TPS, for roughly 350,000 Haitians and thousands of Syrians.
16: Here's the key word, and they need to look up the definition of this. Temporary. What that means? It means you can't stay as long as you want. It's temporary.
12: The court ruled that Congress gave the executive branch broad authority over temporary protected status decisions, and that federal courts generally cannot block those, even though they had tried.
16: Right, well, of course. Yes.
12: Okay. And yes, it's supposed to be temporary.
16: It's temporary. I mean, I don't understand that.
12: Many designations have remained in place for years and even decades.
16: Yeah, I know.
12: And so, you had people reacting yesterday.
16: Well, the usual suspects reacted the way you would expect them to react, yes.
12: Yes.
16: Yeah.
12: You know, I played that funny little clip of Trump with the song, you know, the eating the cats and the dogs.
16: Yes.
12: All that sort of thing. Mm-hmm. I'm not even joking. In Springfield, Ohio, they had like a Haitian vigil, and they sang. I'm serious.
17: And they belong to us.
12: Yeah. It was not everyone there was against the Supreme Court decision, but, you know, some were. Okay?
16: What song is that?
12: I don't know what it is, but, you know, that's what...
16: Take me home, eat my dog.

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2: The Markley, Van Camp, and Robbins Show. Jamie Markley, David Van Camp, Scott Robbins. And now, the five stories we're watching today.
3: One, two, three, four, five.
2: David Van Camp is out today.
4: Yep.
2: So Scott's going to handle it.
4: Nope, it's not me, it's you.
2: Oh, really?
4: Yeah, you drew the short straw on that.
2: All right, that's fine. All right, story number five. The White House has condemned a targeted sabotage on the reflecting pool. Oh, boy.
4: I'm so tired of this reflecting pool crap.
2: Yeah.
4: You've got 73 different things that are much more important than the dumb reflecting pool.
2: Well, they got to drain it again after Independence Day to conduct repairs after it was allegedly vandalized. Okay. They're saying those people have been arrested, so there you go.
4: Yeah.
2: Story number four. Iran, another attack in the Strait of Hormuz. The Revolutionary Guard launched another attack, damaging the bridge of a Singapore-flagged cargo ship near the coast of Oman. No injuries reported, but the attack is another reminder that Tehran continues this nonsense. Trump says we're negotiating from a place of strength.
4: Okay.
2: So, this is going to happen for a while.
4: Maybe indefinitely. I don't know. I mean, who knows with these guys?
2: I know. We'll see what happens.
4: Is Singapore going to get involved now, though?
2: Don't know. Not sure.
4: You got your ship, man.
2: I don't think so. Story number three. How the mainstream media ignored the COVID vaccine cover-up. It's wild. It's a new U.S. Senate report confirming that there were a lot of concerns about the vaccine and vaccine injury.
4: Mm-hmm.
2: The report is titled Unmasked, How Biden Health Officials Purposely Turned a Blind Eye Toward COVID-19 Vaccine Safety Signals. There were 11 million pages of documents on how the FDA, the CDC, together, covered up safety concerns about the vaccine. They knew about it and still wouldn't talk about it. And the media is not even covering this. We'll get into that.
4: Talk about destroying the trust forever.
2: No kidding.
4: In our lifetimes of the CDC.
2: Yes. Okay. Story number two. We had talked about this before. Supreme Court handing the Trump administration a major immigration win, ruling that DHS can move forward with ending temporary protected status for roughly 350,000 Haitians and thousands of Syrians, and the left is calling it clearly racist.
4: Right. That's the only arrow they have in the quill.
2: Apparently so. Then story one, as we talked about before, in a separate 6-3 decision, Supreme Court upheld the federal government's authority to limit asylum processing at ports of entry. Again, this is common sense in any other country.
4: Yeah. That was one of those weird ones where you're not here, you're on the other side, but you're claiming asylum.
2: Yes.
4: And you've yet to arrive.
2: Yes.
4: Okay.
2: You're identifying as already being in Texas, yet you're still
4: right.
2: in Mexico.
4: You're still in Mexico, yeah.
2: Yeah, that's just part of
4: All
2: it.
4: All right.
2: And in news that maybe you want to know, because we do have a bet on it, the Taylor Swift-Travis Kelce wedding may be a multi-day event.
4: Really?
2: Yes. Source says there's going to be an intimate gathering at Madison Square Garden on July 7th.

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0: He went to the Obama thing and asked this black dude, so did you cry?
1: Cry? No,
0: what?
1: I didn't.
0: No, I didn't cry.
1: Why would I cry?
0: Of course I just cry.
1: Oh, Newsom.
0: It's ridiculous. All right, we've got to get to an update. What's your story straight ahead?

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3: 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Entire blocks are catching. People are leaving their homes. They're being told, everyone head for the lake. This is spreading faster than anyone expected. 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The sky is glowing. There's embers falling like rain. We'll keep you informed.
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5: All right. The Markley Van Camp and Robbins Show. I'm Jamie Markley. David Van Camp's out today, back on Monday. There's Scott Robbins. Okay. A few updates to get to. Well, just happened to see this. We talked about it a couple of times, but it is definitely on. And Reuters is reporting that FIFA has given the green light for the rainbow flags at the Egypt versus Iran World Cup clash.
11: Oh, boy.
5: What?
11: Well, I don't. Those are two countries that aren't exactly welcoming.
5: You mean to pride?
11: To the homosexuals, yes.
5: Yes.
11: Mm-hmm.
5: Do you want me to read it right from Reuters?
11: You sure can.
5: They're allowed to bring rainbow flags when Egypt face Iran in Seattle's designated pride match at the World Cup, FIFA said, echoing comments from local organizers that the symbol is one of human rights despite protests from the two competing countries. Friday's Group G game during Pride weekend was branded the Pride match by Seattle's local organizing committee.
11: Oh, boy.
5: Before December's draw selected the two Muslim-majority countries where homosexuality is criminalized. Some people in America don't realize that. Criminalized.
11: Great. Oh, yeah.
5: Egypt and Iran objected after the draw, with Egypt's Football Association saying such events clash with its cultural and religious values.
11: Are they going to wear the rainbow socks they're given?
5: I don't know if they do the socks.
11: Yeah, I'm not sure.
5: Like the Giants hat on the hats.
11: Right, yeah.
5: I'm not quite sure.
11: Yeah.
5: On Wednesday, The Athletic, pretty far left, cited the Iranian Football Federation as saying no ceremonies or promotional activities associated with this movement should be present inside the stadium.
11: Yeah. Or what?
5: FIFA, however, said the World Cup is, quote, an inclusive event that welcomes people from all backgrounds. I don't think they did say no one can enter. It's that it's the pride match. But anyway, and that rainbow flags are allowed in the stadium.
11: Okay. You're going to see a lot of them then.
5: Think there's going to be any incidents?
11: Well, you know, maybe there won't be as many if they're fans of the two teams. They certainly wouldn't carry a pride flag in, would they?
5: No.
11: I wouldn't think so.
5: Wouldn't think so. You criminal activity, isn't it?
11: Yeah. But to make a statement, they'll be very visible, I'm sure.
5: Patty Hearn, executive director of Seattle Pride, welcomed FIFA's position, telling Reuters that it's a human rights flag, and that's why it's allowed in the stadium.
11: Hmm.
5: Always change the verbiage.
11: Well, Iran's known for their human rights.
5: Of course.
11: Yeah.
5: Mm-hmm. Mm-hmm. Yeah, thinking people can fly, perhaps,
11: that's right.
5: Off a building.
11: Well, you know.
5: Hmm. Yeah, and then it just goes on from there. Bukta Gisar, DEI director at the Port of Seattle, who described herself as an Iranian-American lesbian, echoed Hearn's comments, saying, yeah, it should be allowed, and blah, blah, blah, and there you go.
11: Iranian-American lesbian.
5: Yes.
11: Hmm. Okay, you don't hear that term very often.
5: No.
11: No.
5: They're an open-tent sort of group there, Scott.
11: Uh-huh.
5: By the way, that is the new talking point from the Democratic Party, with the Democratic Socialists taking over.
11: Oh, I heard that. So now they're saying, well, yeah, well, we got these people here, and because we include everyone.
5: Yeah.
11: Doesn't matter. We include you all. Yeah.
5: Yeah.
11: Okay. You can say that till the cows come home, brother.
5: You know, Google, they release different things, mm-hmm. You know, what people are searching for, and they did that with the World Cup.
11: Oh, yeah?
5: Yeah. Are you interested at all? Are you finding yourself
11: in the World Cup?
5: Yeah.
11: Not really. I mean, here's the thing. I will if the U.S. is in the knockout round, and they're going to be.
5: Yeah.
11: Maybe I'll get interested then. But at this point, I don't know the game. I don't know what they're talking about most of the time.
5: Not interested. Yeah.
11: Yellow cards, green cards.
5: Yeah. You didn't watch any of the game last night?
11: No. I didn't even know it was on last night.
5: Yeah.
11: Yeah.
5: Well, they lost, but it didn't matter.
11: I was watching baseball.
5: Yeah. So people Google, is soccer called football?
11: Yeah, it is.
5: In most parts of the world. Is the United States in the World Cup? People ask.
11: That's true. Yeah. They are.
5: Yes. And another one. Is ranch an American thing?
11: Yes, it is.
12: It's all about the ranch dressing.
11: Well, they love the ranch dressing.
12: People coming here from other countries, it is this phenomenon.
11: What is it with you and the ranch dressing?
12: Yeah, I know. Bad Santa and the sandwiches. Right. What is it with you and the ranch dressing?

0: thing. And then people ask, why are all the cleats pink?
1: Yeah, I wondered that.
0: Well, almost every major cleat brand released bright pink or electric fuchsia collection specifically for the World Cup.
1: No kidding.
0: Said it's mostly to help stand out against green grass. And players often prefer bright, loud colors.
1: I guess that makes sense.
0: The other one that I thought was curious, people ask, do male soccer players wear sports bras?
1: Do they?
0: No. But occasionally you'll see a player wearing something that resembles a sports bra, but it's like a device used to track different metrics like how much they're running, heart rate, things like that. So no, it's not a sports bra.
1: Man, no, they got cups that look like satellite dishes, though. I mean, you're using your feet to kick, and that ball's coming off your foot at such miles an hour. Yeah.
0: Yeah.
1: No thanks.
0: Well, though, you got to be in pretty good shape for soccer. It's not like
1: God,
0: you got
1: you're
0: people
1: running all over the place.
0: It's not like guys that have moobs out there. It's not that sort of thing.
1: No.
0: Where it might help them. That's not it. No.
1: I don't think they don't have any padding, really. The knee guard, I guess, some of them wear.
0: Yeah.
1: But, man.
0: Yeah, get kicked a lot.
1: Yeah, you do.
0: It's pretty physical.
1: It is physical.
0: Yeah. One other story before your trifecta that I just found interesting. And this is part of the MAHA movement. People saw that M&M's was stopping producing two colors.
1: The red ones, right?
0: I don't think it was the red ones. It was blue and brown.
1: Oh, that was the red dye thing.
0: Well, this is part of it. It's because they're in the process of finding alternative coloring options for blue and brown.
1: Oh, okay.
0: It's not a permanent change. They're not just taking them out. They already have natural color options for red, orange, yellow, and green. They might be like, they might look a little different, less vivid. But for those ingredients, they're using stuff like beets and turmeric and things like that to create the dyes. But for blue, they chose, what is it? Spirulina? Spirulina?
1: I don't know what that is, but I'll
0: take it. It's a high-protein algae.
1: Algae?
0: Yeah.
1: Well, we got lots of it. I know where to get it. The algae farmers, yeah.
0: Some refer to that as a superfood. Others call it pond scum.
1: Yeah.
0: But it's been gumming up the factory machines, so they're figuring out if they need to change the machines or find something else that's blue. And then brown's a problem because it actually requires blue coloring to create. So they're trying to figure all that out.
1: Brown's a problem. Sure it is.
0: Somebody's going to probably claim that.
1: Yeah.
0: And they'll bring Al Sharpton on to talk about it.
1: Yeah.
0: Of course, that's the way it goes. All right, you ready for your big three?
1: Yeah.
0: Here we go.
2: Are you ready?
3: One, two, three.
2: It's the three most important news stories of the day.
4: I hit the trifecta.
2: Well, at least according to Scott Robbins. It's the trifecta on the Markley, Van Camp, and Robbins Show.
0: Every day about this time, Scott Robbins' top three stories, helped by his hero.
5: I'm Casey Kasem.
1: Oh, big weekend coming up, Casey.
5: Yes.
1: Looking forward to it?
5: Yeah.
1: Hey, by the way, are you going to hit any of the stands this weekend and get some firecrackers and whatnot?
5: Nope.
1: Okay, well, I was going to invite you over, but now you're not bringing anything.
5: I'm ready.
1: Sparklers, no nothing.
5: Three.
1: A person purporting to have direct knowledge of Nancy Guthrie's abduction is now claiming to have video evidence and that there were two kidnappers directly involved. Now, again, this is according to TMZ. Harvey Levin apparently received this message. Levin revealed the latest email, a series of messages, said that he had received since the early days. He said authorities have not publicly confirmed the legitimacy of any of these notes, by the way, or that TMZ emails and sources close to the investigation appear split on whether or not they're real or not. We don't know. But these guys are saying, yeah, this guy's saying, I've got video evidence. I know who did it. And I've got the evidence, and he's allegedly buried it somewhere. And is going to tell them where it is at some point in time, this evidence he has.
0: Okay.
1: The cell phone evidence he claims he has.
0: Do you believe that?
1: I don't know what to believe anymore. Honestly, I don't. No, not really, I guess.
0: I don't. We'll see.
1: But that's the first time I've heard of this.
0: Yeah.
1: He said the pictures that were taken, some of the last pictures that were taken of her, and he said attached with this is names, addresses, and age of these people that allegedly took her.
0: Okay.
1: So we'll see where this one goes. But I hadn't heard anything about it for a long time.
0: No, it's just been the last few days.
1: Yeah.
5: Now, on with the countdown.
0: Scott Robbins, trifecta, top three of the day, and now number
5: two.
1: I read this story and I thought, holy cow, did you go to camp when you were a kid, by the way? A
0: couple of camps, yeah.
1: I never went to camp. I don't know other kids who did, but
0: like middle school.
1: New York City, it's a big deal to get your kids into summer camps because the parents are working and usually have aftercare programs.
0: Got
1: it. You don't have that in the summer. But now they're looking at some of the price tags. This is ridiculous. These parents, one woman has three children, $33,000.
0: What?
1: Yeah, 10 grand a kid to get into this 2-week summer camp.
0: Oh my goodness.
1: 10 grand a kid. They're saying, well, this is preposterous, but it's New York. This, you know, they charge whatever they want to charge, and they're getting it, apparently. I just can't imagine what that is. I mean,
0: well, it is
1: know.
0: 2 weeks, I guess. I mean, if it was $5,000 for 1 week, it would seem pretty expensive, but not crazy, I guess.
1: One parent is saying they're paying individually $28,000 for one kid to send them to a camp. That's a lot. I would.
0: And Mondani's saying it should be free, right?
1: Oh, he'd love for it. To be
0: I'm sure.
1: Free. Yeah.
0: Yes.
1: Yeah, I would just say.
0: Probably is coming in with that.
1: I would just say, we're going to turn the TV on and have the refrigerator stocked. I'll be home in 5 hours.
3: The countdown doesn't stop till we reach the
1: top.
3: Don't
1: start any fires or call anybody, okay?
0: The Scott Robbins trifecta, top three of the day.
3: And finally, one.
1: Los Angeles Mayor Karen Bass is freaking out, quaking a little bit in her boots. So many socialites are doing well. And she may not, in fact, be one of them. Now, here's the problem she's running into. She knows she's got a full-blooded socialist running against her.
0: Right.
1: You know? And now that Spencer Press is not involved in the race, everybody's sort of jockeying for his supporters, and they're sure as hell not going to vote for the socialist, are they? I wouldn't think so, anyway.
0: I wouldn't think so.
1: I would say if anybody's going to benefit, it'll be Karen Bass, but she's not taking it for granted. She's hired the firm that ran the Biden-Harris campaign to run her campaign.
0: No way.
1: Yes. I'm like, what are you doing?
0: That was a terribly run campaign.
1: It was a horribly run campaign. But she's got them in there now. She's replaced a team of professionals that worked with Barack Obama and one that worked for Kamala Harris. Sketch which one they took, the one that works for Kamala Harris.
0: Wow.
3: And there you have it.
0: Scott Robbins trifecta. 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
1: I got a sponsorship now, huh? That's nice.
0: Yes.
1: Oh, appreciate that.
0: Either that or the five was sponsored earlier and we missed it. I'm not quite sure. Scott, yes, heck yes, they are sponsoring
1: the trifecta.
0: They said we want a piece of that Scott Robbins action.
1: That's right.
0: That's exactly right.
1: The award winning, yeah.
0: Hey, if you're going to try to go Dukes of Hazzard with your car, you got to make sure you can clear it all the way. Oh. 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
11: America 250. Independence Day will be here soon, the celebration of America's 250th birthday, honoring the adoption of the Declaration of Independence, July 4th, 1776. The last major anniversary was the bicentennial in 1976. A Roper poll of Americans at that time regarding the future of the country found 43% optimistic, 15% pessimistic, and 39% uncertain. A recent Emerson College poll asked the same question. The results showed 42% optimistic, 41% pessimistic, and 18% uncertain. 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And those are the poll options you can vote for, optimistic, pessimistic, or uncertain. 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
13: What better way to celebrate America's 250th birthday than a cross-country road trip? 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
3: The major averages are trying to hold on to gains in choppy trading amid Middle East tensions and reports that OpenAI is considering delaying its IPO. Investors have been tapping the brakes on the tech trade this week as doubts linger whether the AI boom can keep running hot. The Magnificent Seven big cap tech stocks are mostly higher for the day, but down sharply for the week, with Apple stock up around 1% after yesterday's brutal sell-off, its recent price hike stoking inflation fears among investors. Memory chip makers like Micron Technology that rallied yesterday are falling. ON Semiconductor stock is falling 23%, making it the S&P 500's worst performer. The chipmaker will be snapping up Internet of Things company Synaptix in an all-stock deal with an enterprise value of about $7 billion. That's your Fox Business Report. I'm Hillary Barsky, invested in you.
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13: 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He's your watchdog on Big Brother every day. Hannity is on right now.
14: Well, almost on right now. I'm Jason Chaffetz. I'm filling in for Sean. But honored and privileged that he'd asked me to sit in. And there's a lot happening in the world. And obviously the world goes around by the people who show up. And one of the people who shows up and is doing, kicking butt and doing some amazing things out there is a congressman. You've probably seen him, but I hope you hear more and more of him because he's a rising star in the Republican Party. Someone who's got his, in my opinion, head screwed on straight and is actually driven by principle. Imagine that. And that's Congressman Pat Fallon. He's Texas's 4th congressional district. Now, the congressman actually comes from he got to Congress in an interesting way. And maybe I'll have him tell a little bit of that story. But Congressman Pat Fallon, Texas, thanks so much for joining us with Sean Hannity Show.
15: Jason, you're a great American. How are you?
14: Well, thank you. That's a good start. I appreciate that. I started to tell people that are listening, you had an interesting trajectory. I don't want to dwell on it, but it's interesting because this was in part now that they've changed the districts a little bit, but John Ratcliffe's old district. So John Ratcliffe is now the director of the CIA. And when he was appointed by the president to be the director of national intelligence, the election was such that we already had a Republican nominee. But then you went through a process and just maybe quickly review that process, because it's kind of interesting how you actually got to Congress with trying to convince of just a small number of people.
15: There was a congressional convention call to replace John on the ballot, and the people that were eligible to vote were precinct chairs in the district and county chairs, so 154 people total. We had 3 months to campaign. There were 22 candidates. And on August 8th, 2020, we held the convention, and 145 people showed up. Ted Cruz showed up to give an endorsement, and we ended up winning on the first ballot.
14: Yeah, that's impressive. Now, you were a state senator, so you had proven chops, and obviously the endorsement of Senator Ted Cruz. We're talking to a real conservative here, and I appreciate what you're doing and how you're doing it, because a lot of chatter about who's going to become the next chairman of the Oversight Committee. Now, I used to be the chairman of that committee. You got a great one right now in James Comer, but the way Republicans do it in the House, very different than the Senate. In the House, it's based on merit. It's more of a meritocracy as opposed to the Senate. It's totally based on seniority. You've been there the longest, you're the chairman. But this one is different. You get to vote by your colleagues. I became the chairman after 3 terms. You've only been there a couple of terms, but a lot of chatter about you becoming the next chairman of the Oversight Committee after Comer times out.
15: Yeah, no, I definitely threw my hat in the ring, and you did a fabulous job. In fact, some of the people that we both serve with, folks that are still here in Congress, told me and reflected on the fact that your presentation, you were so prepared that you blew them away in the steering committee room. About 30 people, make that decision, and you won it on the merits of how you were going to handle that gavel and that committee, and then you didn't disappoint. You were one of those 5-tool players. You could hit for power average. You had speed. You could field. You could throw. And, Jason, you knocked it out of the park, and that's what we intend to do come January.
14: Well, it's exciting to see that, but I want to talk. Let's talk about present day, and coming up on 4th of July. I also want to thank you for your service. Give listeners here a sense of what you've done in terms of your own service to our military.
15: Well, no, I was fortunate enough to serve in the Reserve Officer Training Corps and on active duty for 8 years. Got some of the greatest military or leadership training you can get in the world, serving in the greatest military history's ever known, and took that out and was an entrepreneur for a bit. And then when Barack Obama won in 08, I could not sit by and see the Republic diminished like that. So I ended up serving on city council and then the state legislature, now in Congress. But it's just so important for us to have people that believe in this country to serve it.
14: Well, and you've done that. You've done that in a big, big way. I really like this bill that you've introduced. That's the primary reason when when Linda was talking to me about the, filling in for Sean, and I said, let's get Pat Fallon on, because this is a really important piece of legislation that I think needs to be highlighted. Explain what you are trying to do here with the Espionage Protection Act.
15: Well, what we want to do is we want to make sure that there's too many universities in this country that are have very cozy relationships with the Chinese Communist Party. And the Chinese Communist Party is very clever. They will form and are behind the puppet masters behind a lot of these groups called, like, one, for instance, like the Confucius Institute, Thousand mm-hmm. Program, and others. And they have manipulated a lot of the research that has been going on in the United States. They get they work with these professors, and the professors share this data and this very valuable research, sometimes classified. And there's multiple professors that are now charged with conspiring with the CCP. I mean, heck, the head of Harvard's chemistry department had falsified his tax returns, and he had a Chinese bank account. And the United States government gave him $15 million to do sensitive research. And there are scores of examples like this. So what our bill does...
14: Wait a second. Let's go back for a second. You got to more fully tell that story. Explain this to him. I want to go back over that again. Did I hear that exactly right? This guy, the head of chemistry at Harvard, which has a lot of science behind it, right? And then you're saying the allegation was that he falsified his tax returns, and then they figured out that he had a Chinese bank account?
15: Yeah, that's exactly it. Yeah, isn't that frightening? It was, and all the while he was serving China's quote-unquote Thousand Talents Program as their strategic scientist for the, get this, Wuhan University of Technology. I think we've heard about that before.
14: Wuhan, where have I, no. where, you're right, Wuhan, where would that be? Oh, yeah.
15: Yep.
14: Yeah, Wuhan.
15: At the same time, Jason, that he was doing that, a Chinese national was arrested in Boston trying to smuggle vials of material, stolen material, from U.S. labs, trying to get it back to China. Yeah.
14: All right, so this legislation specifically would do what? How would it change the trajectory and the algorithm here?
15: It amends the National Security Act of 1947, and it puts a permanent funding ban on any universities that have these cozy relationships with named institutions like the Confucius, obviously the Chinese Communist Party, but the Confucius Institute, the Thousand Talents Program, and then other Chinese universities of concern that are very, that are in bed with the Chinese Communist Party and or their military.
14: I would love to see at some point, like, a full count of how many foreign nationals are attending our universities and how much we're spending, because what taxpayers have got to realize, and I don't care what state you're in, let's say you're in Tennessee, right? You're in Tennessee and, or Texas or whatever it might be, or Nevada, it doesn't matter. You're in this, you pay taxes, those taxes inevitably end up building these universities. And then what? Foreign nationals who didn't pay those taxes get to come over here and benefit and educate themselves at our expense. And it just never stops. This is why it's so infuriating to the American people.
15: Jason, you hit the nail on the head. We really need to have a serious conversation about simply not allowing Chinese nationals to come and study at the universities in sensitive areas at all. Like, I mean, a full and total ban. If they want to come and learn about government, fine. But if they want to do sensitive research, no. I mean, absolutely not. It's like you're saying, we are the leaders. We innovate. We are the ones that are come up with, we're cutting edge in technologies. And the Chinese are very good mimics. A lot of the technologies that they have in their militaries and that have built their country and their infrastructure, they didn't originate in Beijing or Wuhan or Shanghai. They originated in this country because of our free market system and because we have an incentives-based economy, and they don't.
14: Yeah, exactly. Hey, let me switch gears and talk to you. Let's talk some more about the Save America Act, because I was saying earlier, the House did its job, but the Senate, I mean, those guys are about to all get on airplanes and be gone for 3 weeks. What's your reaction to that?
15: I was actually sickened when one of my colleagues said that the Senate's out until the middle of July. I couldn't believe it. And I loved what my very good friend, the next governor of Florida, said, Byron Donalds, and let me quote him, "The Senate sucks." Two very powerful words, none more true, that have been spoken in the last, I don't know how many years, in Washington, D.C. And Byron's absolutely right. All this does is say, we're not going to take your word for it when you register to vote. It's not going to be the honor system anymore. You know what you're going to do? You're going to prove to us that you're an American citizen. It's not a heavy burden. It's not a poll tax, as the Democrats say. It's complete and honest common. It's common sense to do so. And the fact that if you actually check that little box and say, no, I promise I'm an American citizen, and you're not, and you shut your mouth and don't say anything, it's nearly impossible for you to ever get caught. And so most of the studies that look at this and examine this, the research that's been done, is that there's somewhere between on the low end 4% and on the high end 13% of folks that vote in federal elections aren't even citizens of these United States.
14: It is absolutely stunning. Those same senators are going to get on airplanes, Delta, American, United, who knows what airplanes they're flying on. But they're going to get on these commercial flights where every single person, and supposedly even them too, which they should, going to have to pull out their ID to get on that airplane. But oh no, voting? Oh, it's fine. You can go to California, sign up for it, get it, you know, say, hey, I need a driver's license, and then just say, I'm a citizen. You don't even have to prove it, and then you can get a driver's license, and then you're off to the races. I mean, there are so many ways to fool the system. And you have jurisdictions around the country where they are actually allowing people who are not citizens, they even admit that they're not citizens, and they're running for school boards, to be on the police force. It's unbelievable to me that we put up with that and why they aren't just immediately deported.
15: Well, we're also filing a bill in our office to say that in federal elections, if every citizen needs to be able to vote in person if they choose, because that's one of the other tactics that the left uses, is when they have a chokehold on state government, House, Senate, and the governor's mansion, they'll say, you know what, we're not going to vote in person anymore. At first they say, we're going to do both. You can vote by mail, unrestricted, or you can vote in person. And then they just take away that option and force you and compel you to vote by mail. And that's absolutely ridiculous. And this is how I convince my, let's just say, middle-of-the-road friends. I'll say, if you win, which one's more secure? If you win the lottery, and Jace Chavitz, you have a $100 million winning lottery ticket in your hand, there's two ways to redeem it. You can mail it in, or you could walk it into the lottery office. Which one are you going to choose? No one in the world in history has ever mailed a $100 million lottery ticket. Is it less secure than if you go in yourself in person?
14: Well, who trusts the post office? I mean, seriously, the post office. You know, in Washington County in Utah, what they do is they put their ballots. And guess what? If you put your ballot in the mail, it gets sent to Las Vegas. And then you might have it processed and sent back to Utah in time. There were hundreds of votes in the last election that weren't counted because they came in too late, because they've ruled that, hey, it depends when it actually arrives. And so when do we ever trust the United States Post Office? Everybody should vote same time, same place, same information, in person with an ID. And why we left that out there and let it just go was just, I can't believe that we're in this place. And even red states like Utah going all vote by mail, and it is fundamentally totally wrong top to bottom. I could go on and on, but we got to go to a commercial break. Congressman Pat Fallon from the great state of Texas, thanks for being here. Thanks for what you're doing to fight the Chinese communists, and good luck becoming the next chairman of the Oversight Committee. Thanks for joining us on Sean Hannity.
15: Your brother, take care. You're doing
14: We'll be right back.
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0: Occasional sunshine develops, high of 74. Tonight, clear to partly cloudy, low of 55. High of 78 on Saturday, lots of sunshine. Saturday night, mainly clear, low near 57. Sunny on Sunday, high near 84. Sunday night, clear to partly cloudy, chance of seeing some light rain. Not quite as cool, low of 63. Slight chance of rain early on Monday, then becoming sunny and warmer, with a high of 92. Tuesday, lots of sunshine, high near 96. I'm meteorologist Laura Lockwood with WSGW Weatherology Forecast. Right now, 69.
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0: right, I want you to check this out when you have a chance. Jason in the House. Jason in the House. That's all you need to remember. You can catch me on Instagram, Facebook, X. And you can go to jasoninthehouse.com. You can check out all it. I've written 5 books, 4 of which are New York Times bestsellers, including The Deep State. And the one that I'm really excited about that's more recent is They're Coming for You. That's what we're talking about with AI and how they're going to use these tools. We got a lot more coming up with Sean Hannity. Stay with us. We'll be right back.
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3: A choppy trading session with the major averages ending lower as tech shares extend their recent slump, with chip makers leading the charge after surging of late. Investors continue to rotate out of artificial intelligence momentum names and into lagging sectors like healthcare, which gained today. Tech and industrials were the worst performers. Investors also reacting to a report saying that OpenAI, the maker of ChatGPT, might hold off on its stock launch until next year. The Magnificent Seven big cap tech stocks were mixed for the day, but down sharply for the week, with Apple stock up over 3% after Thursday's brutal sell-off. The Dow winners, Microsoft, IBM, and United Health. The Dow decliners, Caterpillar, Goldman Sachs, and JP Morgan Chase. The Dow down 45 points, the NASDAQ lower by 61, S&P 500 down 3. That's your Fox Business Report. I'm Hillary Barsky, invested in you.

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4: Big news in the race for governor. President Trump has given John James his complete and total endorsement to be the next governor of Michigan. That's right. President Trump has endorsed conservative warrior John James.
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11: And I'm Jason Chaffetz, filling in for Sean. Lots happening in the world as we come up here. What an incredible week next week's going to be, celebrating July 4th. But right now, right here today, we're going to take your calls. 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I want to take your calls. I also want to talk a little bit about drones, because I do think they pose an incredible threat to the country. I also want to talk about AI and AI glasses. So we're going to work those two subjects in. But let's get to the phones, and let's go to line two. We got Bob in North Carolina. Bob, what's up?
12: Hi, Jason. Thanks for carrying the torch conservatism, even though you're not in Congress anymore. Really appreciate
11: well, thank you.
12: That.
11: Thank you.
12: All right, so my question concerns John Thune. He has not allowed President Trump to have even a single recess appointment. And that's bizarre. This is the first time it's ever happened. So, one, why has he done it? I don't expect you'll know, but and I also want to know why nobody's asked him about it. It's weird.
11: Yeah, you're right about the lack of questioning of this. Look, John Thune, he was elected by, this is the way I started the program, right? It started by saying, look, Republicans need to do what Republicans said they were going to do. He is the majority leader because Donald Trump put together a successful campaign and had a mandate given the overwhelming vote that he got from coast to coast, winning by millions upon millions. And part of what they wanted to do is to restore common sense and to do certain things like protecting our border and making sure life is simple and secure. And guess what? In part of delivering that, you have the Save America Act, which would just a simple thing require voter identification. And yet somehow, some way, he can't figure out how in the world to bring this up. And if it fails, bring it up again and again and again. And it's so frustrating because we have a majority leader that needs to figure out creatively how to actually do this. The House of Representatives, give credit to those House Republicans for actually passing it multiple times. And then when it comes to actually getting people on the president's appointments list, to getting them, you're right, whether they're recess appointments or we move them through faster and quicker, yeah, there are Democratic tools that they can do in the minority to slow the process down. But Bob, I think you bring up a great question. Why not go into recess and allow the recess appointments to happen? I don't understand. It's a legitimate question. The media needs to ask them that. I really do.
12: Thank you, Jason. I appreciate you at least thinking about it. If you would pass that along to some reporter, so they can shoot doing that question, I'd really appreciate it. I want somebody to put them on the spot. That's all. So
11: that would be great.
12: Good day.
11: Thanks, Bob, and good luck there in North Carolina. All right, let's go to line one. We got Jim in Florida. Jim, where in Florida?
1: Jacksonville.
11: Oh, nice. Well, thanks for calling into the Hannity program. What's on your mind?
1: I'd like to steer away from politics for just a minute so I can I want to get you to talk about something that a lot of people probably don't know about you, your days as a kicker with the BYU Cougars.
11: Oh gosh, it's getting to be a little while ago now, but it's true. I was a place kicker back in 88-89. This is my junior, senior year was the freshman, sophomore year with Ty Detmer, who went on to win the Heisman Trophy. It was a great time. I'd like to remind the people of Utah that we never lost a game by the margin of my missed kicks. Otherwise, you know, I'd be living in Arizona or Florida or somewhere else, but I couldn't live in Utah. But yeah, what a great way to go through college. When I left, I had 5 school records. They were all extra point records, which was much more of a testament to the quarterback than it was because we scored so many touchdowns back then. I mean, we just racked up the scores. Lavelle Edwards was the coach. And, you know, the one position on the field that would work for me is if they touched me, they threw a flag. And I thought, yeah, I could do that because I played a lot of soccer and I could kick a ball. And kicking it between those two posts, that seemed easy to me. And I loved it. It was a great, great time in my life.
1: Could I ask you, what was the longest field goal you ever made?
11: So in the spring game, it was 53 yards. But I remember Lavelle Edwards, he said, listen, 35 yards and in, you cannot miss. You got to be 100%. 45 and out, yeah. You know, you got to make about 75% of those. 50 and out, yeah, make half of those and you'll be good. So everybody always asks, what's your longest? I think the one I'm the most proud of is the consecutive streaks of, you know, extra points. And like I said, I set some school records there. So that was fun.
1: I saw you a few times, but the only problem is here where I'm at in Florida, I didn't get to see you till like midnight when your games would come on here.
11: Yeah. Well, my best game is we beat the Colorado Buffaloes in the Freedom Bowl. I kicked two field goals in the last 4 minutes and 11 seconds. And who was named the most valuable player of the game? Ty Detmer. And I'm like, you get this big, huge, huge trophy. You threw for no touchdowns. You didn't run for a touchdown. I had to come in because you threw two incomplete passes. I kicked two field goals, and we win by three, and you're the most valuable player? Then he went on to win the Heisman Trophy. But, you know, as a kicker, you got to get used to it. So, Jim, thank you for the question. I do appreciate it. And good luck there in Jacksonville, Florida. Love it out there. All right, let's go to line four. Remind you, the number 800-941-SEAN, 800-941-SEAN. Type it in on your phone. We'd love to hear from you. All right, we got Jeremy in Washington State. Jeremy, what's on your mind?
13: Hey, Jason, I was just calling. I'm just wondering why we don't encourage more people that are supporting the socialism cause to move to these big socialist cities and make a big socialist utopia, and then they could have the big voting block in their areas, and then we could have our whole area socialist free. I mean, you know, move to those areas to get those benefits?
11: I mean, that's the thing, right? You make a good point. Now, you're up in Washington State, so we got some craziness there in Seattle. It's Washington State is fascinating. It's like two totally different states, right? Eastern part of Washington, very conservative, right? You get into Seattle, and it's just crazy town. So, if you want to, that's the thing we suffer for here in the Intermountain West, Idaho, Utah. It's like we get all these Californians abandoning it because they can't stand it. Then they come here and they want to be like California. And they're like, wait a second. If you came here because it was a better place to be, don't try to change us into California. That's the last thing we want to do is be like California. So yeah, if you want to be a socialist, yeah, you go live in Vermont or, you know, in New York City. But I also think it works the other way because the only business that's really thriving in California is U-Haul. The people are leaving at such big numbers. And in New York, I mean, they keep scaring everybody out. Why do you think Florida is just surging, right? Better tax scheme, better run state, better everything, pretty much education. I mean, what Governor DeSantis has done down there in the great state of Florida. I mean, even Sean Hannity moved down there. So it made a lot of sense to a lot of people.
13: And I think time will tell, you know, as more conservatives do move out of those areas, I would imagine more socialist thinking people would move to the areas that were that way instead of trying to turn conservative areas into socialist areas. At least that's what I hope for, you know?
11: Yeah, well, they could also go move to Russia, you know, or some or Cuba if we'd let them, you know. It's remember all the celebrities during the election, all the celebrities that come out and say, oh, if Donald Trump wins, I gotta leave the country. And like two of them did. And most of them were just bloviating and didn't do it. But even those that went over there, they decided, hey, they're going to come back now because they miss the United States because it is the greatest country on the face of the planet.
13: Yes, it is.
11: Jeremy, Washington State, thanks so much for calling in. All right, I want to remind you the number 800-941-7326, 800-941-7326. That's 941-SEAN. But I'm going to take this moment here before I take another call here. And I want to talk about AI, artificial intelligence. Linda and I, the producer of the show here, we were talking about this offline. It can be done for a lot of good things. It can be used for a lot of nefarious things. Now, I wrote a book, and the book is called They're Coming for You, how big government, big NGOs, big government, and big business are coming for you. And they're going to try to block you out of the economy. And I mean conservatives. If you're a conservative and you're listening to this program, pretty good odds, then they're coming for you. And they're going to use these tools that you are oblivious to in many ways. But one of the things I talked about in the book, and I have talked about it and I'm continuing to talk about it, is scary. With artificial intelligence, it's not just like Google, but better. You know, hey, we're going to Google something. No, it's a whole nother paradigm. It's a whole nother level. And what it can do is be able to search so fast. And the reason you see NVIDIA and some of these other high-tech companies and chip makers is because they need the speed, right? They need the speed in order to make AI work, artificial intelligence work. Well, Meta, the parent company of Facebook, and then you also have Ray-Ban, one of the world's most famous sunglass companies. They make glasses and sunglasses, cool stuff. You know, think Tom Cruise going back to the to those days. But Ray-Ban's pretty cool, pretty popular. Well, here's the challenge that I see. They've now embedded this camera into glasses, and you really can't tell. You'd have to really look at the glasses in order to tell that it has a camera on it. Well, when it has a camera on it, you could go and walk up to somebody and just look at them, and the camera can instantly search the internet, and using artificial intelligence, it can identify that person because there's so much facial recognition. Now, again, by book, They're Coming for You, we get into the depths of how facial recognition by the tens of millions has been used and built into these data banks. So like most people don't realize, if you go in to get your driver's license, there are lots of states that have operating agreements that they then take those driver's license photos. Even if your daughter is 16 years old, they sell that information to data brokers. You pay to get your driver's license, and yet they will sell that information to data brokers. And then even though you didn't think you took a picture, that picture is identified with all of your information, name, address, height, weight, color of eyes, color of hair, and suddenly you're in their database. And even if you're underage. And so what happens is you're walking down the street, somebody looks at you. That ability, it's not in the future, it's actually what's happening right now. They can instantly recognize you and tell you exactly who you are. And so you could fake your way through it. Hey, Leslie, good to see you. Hey, didn't I know you at, didn't I meet you in Tuscaloosa? I'm pretty sure we did. Didn't we have that class together? I believe you're a psychology major. Like, it's scary how much you can do that. Imagine how creepy this is. And this is the problem. We have in the United States of America, I think, a fundamental right to privacy. We have, that is just, that's part of the Fourth Amendment. To me, you have the right to be forgotten. You don't, if you enter into an operating agreement, whether you use a social media or whatever, you should be able to break that contract. You enter into a transaction, I'll trade you this information, and then you provide me all this entertainment and stuff like where to find my, you know, cup of coffee. But you should be able to end that. But that's not what's happening. And the creepiness of being able to tell what you're doing when you're doing it through facial recognition, scary. 800-941-SHAWN. We'll be back with more right after this. Stay with us. We're not done. We got more.
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7: Hi, great to have you. Thanks. I appreciate you stopping by. Appreciate you Friday. It is the Joe Pags Show. Lots going on, lots to get to. John Bolton, will he be going to prison? He's 77.

0: classified top secret. The president can declassify and classify anything he wants. And certainly the documents for his 4 years or 8 years in office are his to keep, whether you like it or not. And the whole, you know, raid on Mar-a-Lago was really not about him having documents. It was about stopping the information getting out about what Obama was trying to do with this Russia collusion garbage. That's really what that was all about. Prove me wrong. So let me go to the phone lines, and then I've got an update to the garbage can heist in New York City. For those who don't know, a woman who had like a really, really good job at a really, really good company decided that in the post-celebration of the New York Knicks winning the NBA championship, she would empty out a garbage can that was painted in Knicks colors and steal the can. If you guys haven't heard about that, she was fired from her very high-paying, very good job. But now there's an update. The sanitation department has jumped in to say others can now have these cans. The whole thing is very convoluted. I'll get to that when we come back after the break. Let me hit Joe in Minnesota in the meantime. Joe, what's going on? Hi.
1: Hey, Joe. Thanks for taking my call. My position on Bolton is good, but I believe he was under like 18 charges, and him copping to one of them and getting a sweetheart deal. From what I heard, there's no prison time.
0: No, that's not true.
1: Gonna happen.
0: They haven't decided yet. They haven't decided on prison yet.
1: No? Okay. Okay. Well, more than $2.25 million is my opinion, because that probably doesn't even hurt the guy.
0: Yeah, I don't know how rich the guy is, but I'm with
1: you. That's my 2 cents, and you can have as many.
0: Well, Joe, I appreciate it. A little bit of a delay for some reason, but I appreciate what you're saying and where you're coming from. I want the book to be thrown at all these people. But when we talk about Comey and Brennan and Clapper and the FISA court garbage and Obama with the Russia, Russia, Russia and Susan Rice and down the list, when you talk about all that, that could be treason. Remember, Tulsi Gabbard, before she left, the DNI, was saying it's treasonous activity, talking about Obama. This guy is an idiot that kept some notes on some classified documents for his book, and now faces $2.25 million in fines and up to 5 years in prison. They haven't decided on prison yet. Might not be any, but it hasn't been decided yet. Keep it here. Coming back.
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3: We're coming up on 6:30 on WSGW. Good evening. My name is Terry Henney, and this is the WSGW Farm Final for Friday, the 26th of June, 2026. In Chicago today, mostly negative on the Chicago Board of Trade. Mercantile Exchange, the beef complex to the negative. Pork complex finished off a little bit on the plus side. More on all of that as we take a look at the markets when we switch to Brownfield in just a moment. As far as our weather goes, plenty of clouds, glimpses of sun here and there. Temperatures warming up into the low 70s, a good 10 degrees below normal for this time of the year. Going to have a big change just the opposite direction as we move into the work week next week. We'll take a look at that weather forecast for you in a moment after a delightful weekend. But before we get to all of that, let's take a look at those closing prices. Program brought to you this evening by the folks from Star of the West and by DTN.
4: Direct cattle business Friday was mostly a 258 live and 408 dressed. Butcher hogs were steady. I'm John Perkins with a Brownfield market update. Farming's in your DNA and Stein's as well. Stein offers seed genetics developed by farmers for farmers. Stein has yield. Live life your way with Stein. Soybeans and corn were mixed, watching development weather. July beans were down 1.25 at 11.26 and a quarter, and August was a half lower at 11.36 and a half. July corn was down 2 at 4.12 and 3 quarters. September was 2.5 lower at 4.21 and 3 quarters. Live and feeder cattle were lower ahead of widespread direct business. Box beef was down at midday. August live was 140 lower at 245.82. October was down 142 at 239.20. August feeders were 345 lower at 369.85. And hogs were mixed on the higher midday pork and the tighter than expected hogs and pigs numbers. July was up 22 at 92.92. August was down 2 at 96.57. John Perkins, Brownfield.
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0: And if you want to put more profit into farming, get the help and seasoned sound advice you need from the pros at Star of the West. Sure, the question of selling or storing your harvest is an important one, and Star of the West with today's technology can give you the up-to-the-minute information you need to make the right decision, one that certainly affects profits. That's just one reason why you should take your corn, your soybeans, any of your crops to Star of the West. The other is well-trained, experienced, knowledgeable people who are true professionals in agribusiness. Star of the West offers you stability that no other firm in the area can approach. This means that people who are in the same positions year after year get to know your needs better and in general know the business better. Since 1870, Star of the West has been and continues to be the one to trust. Star of the West, keeping the valley growing since 1870. Frankenmuth, Reese, Richville, Guerra, and Cass City. Over at Star of the West in Cass City, Frankenmuth, as well as Rapson, we saw the wheat finish down 13, 559 on the white wheat, $5 on the red. The new crop, 569, that was down 12 on the white wheat, red wheat at $5. Corn down 2 cents, a 367. New crop down a penny, a 392. The soybeans down a penny, nearby at 556. I should say 1056. The new crop at 1081. We're looking for low tonight of 55, some clearing skies as we move into the evening hours. Still a light northeast breeze. During the day tomorrow, mostly sunny skies, still a northeast breeze, but quite light. 78 for a high, 57 for a low. On Sunday, more of the same, sunshine, warmer. 84 for a high, 64 for a low. But then as we move into the work week, there is going to be partly cloudy skies all throughout the first 4 days of the work week, with temperatures in the mid to upper 90s. Wednesday will be the warmest day. Some of you will see 100 degrees. That's it for our closing prices this evening. 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
2: Big utilities. As Attorney General, Mike Cox beat them all. Saving Michigan seniors and taxpayers billions. As governor, Mike Cox will take the fight to radical big government liberals by eliminating the income tax, dozing state government, rooting out waste, fraud, and abuse, and getting prices down. He beat them before, he'll do it again. Marine, homicide prosecutor, Attorney General, Mike Cox for governor. Paid for by Mike Cox 2026.
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4: He's a former FBI special agent who we leaned on and relied on a lot early on in the Nancy Guthrie disappearance case or kidnapping case. And she always had great information. Talking about the possibility of it being an inside job, how badly the police, the sheriff's office there in Pima County, Arizona, screwed things up, about not bringing the FBI in soon enough. What we could glean from that video that was retrieved by the FBI, but 10 days later, not 2 days later, what did we hear out of those ransom notes, and what do we hear out of those videos that the Guthrie family were making? So, lot to update you on. There's a fingerprint, allegedly, and she and I both go, where did they find a fingerprint? I thought that these were emails. So that's an interesting question. And then the fact that the second note said she died and was buried in nature. Why would somebody tell the Guthrie family that without telling them where she is? Which is very interesting as well. Very, very interesting as well. Sam, you got a call from somebody whose phone was bad. What do they want to know about the Save America Act?
5: Right. So Mike was, he was so nice. First of all, he said he loves the show. So that's
4: how could
5: awesome.
4: He not?
5: Thank you.
4: Let's be honest.
5: And he was just saying, like, what's the holdup? Why can't Congress pass the SAVE Act? And what's going on with that? Like, it seems like a common sense law.
4: It is. It's a good question. The House of Representatives has passed it more than once, by the way. And the Senate will not pass it, not even in reconciliation. The Senate would have to pass something like that with a 60-vote margin to end the filibuster, or to break the filibuster. But in reconciliation, as you know, if you listen to or watch my show, you don't need 60. You just need a simple majority, which is 51. Or you get 50 votes plus the vice president, J.D. Vance, would be the vote that puts it over the top. You can pass it if you have at least 50 Republicans saying yes. The problem is, even though we have 53 senators that are Republicans, allegedly, three or four of them keep on saying no. I think last time it was three. But there were not enough senators there, so somebody abstained or didn't vote or something.

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0: Great to have you. Thanks. I appreciate you stopping by. We've got Jennifer Coffendaffer, former FBI special agent. Bottom of the hour, she's going to be talking about Nancy Guthrie and the latest revelation. She calls them an epiphany in that case. So certainly stick around for that. Again, really good information broken down by somebody that used to do this for a living. I always appreciate having her on. All right, let me tell you the latest about the case. This is from News Nation today. New demand letter alleges video of Nancy Guthrie, according to a report written by Taylor DeLandro. Another demand letter has reportedly been received regarding the kidnapping of Nancy Guthrie. How do they do a demand letter on June 26th when this has been going on since February? And I don't get it. TMZ said Friday it received a new letter from someone previously in contact with the outlet who claimed they have video of one of the alleged suspects in Guthrie on a phone in a secure location. According to TMZ, the person who sent the letter has the same email and Bitcoin address as the person who emailed them weeks into the

0: media outlets, including two emails in earlier February that TMZ said were verified by the FBI as legitimate. The writer requested a Bitcoin ransom of $4 million and spelled out terms to exchange Nancy Guthrie for the money. Many of the ransom notes in the Guthrie case were fake, according to authorities, but the Guthrie family did respond to the two notes they believed were legitimate, according to the airmail report. February 6th, the February 6th note included the suggestion her body could be returned for ransom. Two ransom deadlines passed in the case with no exchange, and Guthrie remains missing. Months later, authorities have not released the names of any suspects in the case and continue to go through thousands of tips. In the post denying any mention of Guthrie's death in a ransom note, TMZ brought up a separate series of emails it received. I heard reports yesterday. Sam, we heard reports about a fingerprint, didn't we?
1: Yeah, we did.
0: And I'm like, how do you put a fingerprint on a digital email?
1: Right.
0: I'm not sure you do. And Coffin Daffer actually explains what they might be talking about, which is kind of interesting. Because if you're sending emails, you're receiving it on a device. What's the fingerprint on the device? Well, no, allegedly there's a fingerprint on an actual piece of something. So we'll see where that came from, what they can do with it, why we don't know more about the person we see in the mask in that video that was unearthed 10 days later. And what Coffin Daffer says about what would have happened had that video been retrieved a day later. Might you have caught the person? And if they have uncovered who the person is through AI, why isn't that being plastered everywhere so the entirety of the United States of America can go searching for whoever this guy is? I think those are all really good questions that we get answers to with Jennifer Coffin Daffer. Again, former special agent FBI. Stick around for that. Hour number three, Elon Worman. He's a guy who's an expert on the Constitution about these cases coming out of the SCOTUS and more. Keep on the Joe Pag Show.
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